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We are People Powered Radio. I'm your volunteer host tonight, DJ Sprydog. I'll be with you till 10 o'clock tonight. Just heard from Lucinda Williams, Fruits of My Labor. That's a song from her 2003 release, A World Without Tears. And started the set off with Tumbling Dice, cover of a Rolling Stones song by Linda Ronstadt, and that's from her album Simple Dreams. Came out back in 77. Boulder to Birmingham from Emmy Lou Harris was next. That's from her Pieces of the Sky record. And, of course, that's a tribute to Gram Parsons. And in the middle there, we also had Bluebird from Bonnie Raitt from her self-titled CD, one of her very first record, actually, I should say. 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Okay, Allison Russell's got a new record out. Here's a cut from it.

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We are People Powered Radio. I'm your volunteer host, DJ Sprydog. Over 70 hours of programming per week are hosted by volunteers like me. I'll share some information in a little bit about how you can get involved. Okay, we just heard from Kwangbin and Leon Bridges from their Texas Moon EP. The song was Mary Ella. Started the set off with Really Real, a new release from Allison Russell. The new album is In the Hour of Chaos. She's got a guest artist on every song with her on that particular song, Really Real. It was Nora Jones. Followed that up with Lizzie No. The song was The One I Love in the Freedom Road. And the album is Outlaw's Almanac. And it's various artists. And this says, conceived as a quote-unquote new public's work project by organizer and executive producer Lizzie No, a response to the 250th anniversary of the USA. So a bunch of different artists featured on that. And then we had Layla McCullough in there, Capitalist Blues. That's a title cut from her record. And we're all caught up. 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Take a look at the weather. I can find it. There we go. First of all, we are under extreme heat warning until 9 p.m. Stay hydrated, stay out of direct sun as much as you can, and check on vulnerable relatives and neighbors. There's also an air quality alert in effect until 11 a.m. Friday for northeastern Minnesota. Tonight, partly cloudy with lows 65 to 70, chance of sprinkles, northwest winds 5 to 15. Tomorrow, Wednesday, slight chance of rain before 9 a.m., mostly sunny, highs 86 to 92, evening temps 61 to 66. And Thursday, mostly sunny, with highs 84 to 90, chance of showers and thunderstorms in the evening, lows 60 to 67. So stay cool out there, folks. Stay hydrated. Watch out for each other. All right, we'll get back into some music. Here's a new one from Devin Gilfillan.

All right, that's some pretty good advice from 83-year-old Swamp Dog. And that's a new record for him. Swamp Dog contemplates the afterlife, and the song was Searching for Heaven. Before that, we had Blue Jay by Amani Burnham from his new album, Roots and Wings. A lot of Jimi Hendrix influences there, you could tell. And started to set off with Devin Gilfillian, a new release. The song is IRL, or In Real Life, and the album is Time Will Tell. Okay. 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More on Facebook. Okay. I think I'm caught up there. Go right back to the music. Here we go.

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And that was Bedouin from her new record, Neon Summer Skin. The song was Degma Chega. And before that, we had Phantasma from Orchestra Pacifico Tropical. The album is El Poder. They are a Northwest Coast-based group that plays cumbia. And start to set off with something deep within the library that I dug out. Artist Kieran Aluwalia. This record came out in 2011. She won Juno Award. She's a Canadian artist. Combines Indian music with desert blues. And that song, the song was Moost Moost, featuring Tanariwen, which is, of course, a great desert blues band. And the album's called Am Zameen, Common Ground. 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I think I've already read that one. Oh, well. This is 91.7 KEXE Grand Rapids, 90.5 KBXE Bagley Bemidji, 89.9 Brainerd, and on your smart speaker, celebrating 50 years of people-powered radio in northern Minnesota. 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Well, time is just about 8 o'clock, so it must be time for our album of the week. That's an album called Urinalism by an artist named Baby Rose. And this is the third album from Jasmine Rose Wilson's project as Baby Rose. And Urinalism sees Rose leaning into retro R&B with influences ranging from disco, Philly soul, Motown, and music of the 90s. All right, let's see what she has to say.

0: And you are listening to KAXE, KBXE. We are Northern Community Radio, people-powered radio in Northern Minnesota. I'm your volunteer host tonight, DJ Spradog. I'll be with you till 10 o'clock playing songs on the River. Just heard from Sam Miltich from Live at the VFW. The song was Do You Know What It Means to Miss New Orleans? And that features, of course, Charmin Michelle. Start the set off with our album of the week, Baby Rose, doing Let Me Go is the song, and the album title is Journalism. And the title of the album ties to the lyrical content of all kinds of yearning, love, love lost, the desire for freedom, and the need to get away from someone. So that's our album of the week. Please let us know what you think. Text us at 218-326-1234. Following that, I played Davido. I don't know if I'm pronouncing that right, but that's a Nigerian-American artist, and that went out to our neighbor from Nigeria. She said that was one of her favorite artists, so there you go, patience. The song was Be There Still. The album is Five, Davido. Followed that up with Bamua, artists from Anchorage, Alaska, Inuit, and Yupik artists. Been following them for a long time. The song was My People, the album Mengluni. That came out back in the 90s, I think. And that gets you up to date on what we listened to just now. 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Okay. Time to get back into some music. Here's Annie Humphrey.
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I'm Mike Spry, your volunteer host for On the River tonight. I'll be with you till 10 o'clock, a.k.a. DJ Spry Dog. I forgot about that part. Anyway, started the set off with Light in My Bones from Annie Humphrey. That is the title cut from her record from a couple years ago. I've really enjoyed listening to Annie do shows, On the River shows, Saturdays. Caught a couple of them, and I really like her taste in music. Hope she does some more shows. She gave herself a DJ name in Ojibwe. I'd try to pronounce it, but I'd screw it up, so I'll leave it at that. Following Annie, we had Helplessly Hoping, a classic from Crosby, Stills, and Nash, which was from their debut album. And Wild Ways by Josh Witter from his latest release, I Believe in You, My Honeydew. Following that, we had Rosie from The Lowest Pair and the album The Sacred Heart Sessions. 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All right, we're going to get right back to the music, and this is Kaylin Faye.

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I'm your host, DJ Sprydog. I'll be with you till 10 o'clock tonight on the river. And we just heard from John Prine, Speed of the Sound of Loneliness, and that is off an anthology I found in our library, and it was a live version. I'm not sure where it was recorded, but anyhow. Before that, we had Charlie Parr, Over the Red Cedar, from his album Stump Jumper. Charlie will be playing Saturday, I think at 7 p.m., down in Nevis at Musky Days, and he'll be followed by Corey Medina and Brothers. Started the set off with Kaylin Fay doing More from her new album, Garden. She's a Cherokee Muskogee native from Oklahoma, and a bright, clear voice. I really like listening to her. 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Okay, see what else we can tell you about. You're watching the World Cup. 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And Headwaters is your source of great music conversations and artist interviews Monday through Friday at 9 a.m. and 10 p.m. And After Dark is our late night Saturday show outside the normal KAXE mix. Tune in for After Green Cheese at 9 p.m. to hear punk, hip-hop, electronic, metal theme shows, and more. All right, let's get back into some music. Here is Maddie Diaz.

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And that was Fontaine, artist from Canada. And been following her since I went to Winnipeg a couple of years ago and saw her there. Song was Good Buddy. That's title cut from her latest release. And started to set off with For Months Now, a song by Maddie Diaz from her album Weird Faith. Came out a few years ago. And we had in the middle there, Minnesota artist Humbird, Ghost on the Porch from the album Right On. This is KAXE broadcasting to the townships of northern Minnesota like Arbo, Ten Lake, Balsam, and Deerwood townships. 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I'm your host, DJ Spry Dog. 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

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All right. It's 9 o'clock. We should take another look at the weather. If I can find it, what did I do with it? Here we go. Tonight, partly cloudy with lows 65 to 70, chance of sprinkles, northwest winds 5 to 15. Wednesday, slight chance of rain before 9 a.m., mostly sunny, highs 86 to 92. Evening temps 61 to 66. And Thursday, mostly sunny, highs 84 to 90, chance of showers and thunderstorms in the evening, lows 60 to 67. Hopefully that extreme heat warning expires right about now. And hope you're staying cool out there. There's also an air quality alert in effect from until 11 a.m. Friday in northeastern Minnesota. 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We are waiting for additional parts and a crew to complete the installation. Thanks for your patience. All right, let's get back into some music. This is John Primer and Friends.

Dr. King once said, "History will have to record that the greatest tragedy of this period of social transition was not the strident clamor of the bad people, but the appalling silence of the good people."

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1: 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I'm your host, DJ Sprydog. I'll be with you till 10 o'clock tonight. And we just heard from Eric Bibb, title cut from his record, Dear America. And we started to set off with John Primer. John Primer and Friends, tribute to Teresa's Lounge. Teresa's Lounge is a Southside Chicago bar where he got his start playing guitar and ended up playing with Muddy Waters and having a great career. Follow that up with Robert Finley, Sold Out on You from Sharecropper's Son, and what a great story he is, finding success finally in his 70s. Don Bryant followed that up with 99 Pounds from his album You Make Me Feel, and that's a reference to his wife, Ann Peebles. Dedicated to her. 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All right, let's get back into some music. Here is Robert Earl Keane, Jr.

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And we just heard from Steve Earle, Transcendental Blues, title cut from that record. Started set off with The Road That Goes On Forever. I think this is Robert Earl Keen Jr. I think he's the originator of the song. It's been done, covered many times. The album was West Textures. And in the middle there, we had John R. Miller, If You Could Only See Me Now, from his new release, The Great Unknowing, and Shades of George Jones in that song. 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On Wednesday, July 15th, New Haviland Supremes, featuring Mary Cucciafello, takes the stage starting at 6 p.m. The event is open to all, no tickets required. More on Facebook at Mississippi Music at the Bemidji Waterfront. Okay. And let's see what else we can tell you here. Celebrate Beanhole Days in Pequot Lakes. I guess it started today, July 14th and 15th. 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Next week's movie is Zootopia 2 on July 22nd. All right. Let's get back into some music. Here is Tedeschi Trucks.

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We are People Powered Radio. I'm your host, volunteer DJ Sprydog, and I want to thank everyone for listening tonight. We just heard from Sharon Van Etten, the song 17. It's one of my favorites, and that's from her album Remind Me Tomorrow. Started the set off with My City Was Gone from The Pretenders, and that's from The Best of The Pretenders. And in the middle there, we had Constructive Summer by The Hold Steady from their album Stay Positive. And I saw something on Instagram the other day that Craig Finn and was doing a show with Patterson Hood. They were kicking it off in Minneapolis, and he reworked the words to this song to talk about the city's reaction to Operation Metro Surge. And tried to listen to it on Instagram, but I couldn't quite make out the words. But interesting. Anyway, thanks again, everybody, for listening. Hope you had a good time. Hope you're staying cool out there. And I've got one more song for you. This is a one-hit wonder from back in 1972, I think. And just want to share that with you. Good night, everybody. This is Looking Glass.

0: So not right now so much because we've had rain, but as we get toward, you know, later into July and then into August, you know, pay attention to providing some water.
1: If you are by a lake, do you need a bird bath?
0: Oh, Heidi.
1: Because I've never even thought of having a bird bath at our house. I just assumed they were okay.
0: You know, the forest birds don't like coming out into the open and on the ground.
1: Okay.
0: And so if you have a spot for a bird bath, you will see more of the forest birds, like warblers.
1: Okay.
0: Vireos, those kind of birds, tanagers. You know, things like that, you know, some of the cool birds, you know, then you're providing it to a, you know, different group of species.
1: Okay.
0: Robins, I hate to keep saying robins, but yeah, they'll go down the lake. That's not a problem. But the forest birds like a different source of water.
2: We have three different bird baths at our house, and they're in all different sorts of locations. We have none out in the open, but we have three. and it's interesting because you get different birds at different feeders. Hmm.
0: They
2: they prefer this one to that one, and you can see that. So,
1: well, we are running out of time, but we did get a message from Eric. He said that he and his boys followed a blue jay around the yard yesterday. It had some feathers, but could only hop. Saw the bird in a few other yards over the day, but no parents seen. Can't locate today. Could find the baby bird yesterday via the chirps, but very fun to see.
0: Yeah. Yeah. And the parents are around.
2: They do know where that baby is. Yep.
1: Okay.
0: They know where that baby is.
2: Mm-hmm. Yeah.
0: They're tracking it, listening for it. Yeah. And, you know, they will be there, but they're probably foraging to find some food so they can feed it.
2: You know, really quickly, and I know we're short of time here, but I had in this extreme heat a couple of years ago, 24 summer, I believe it was, really hot. I had a blue jay nest in a white spruce right off my garage. And when it got really hot in the day, I would take a water bottle, you know, a spray bottle, and I would go over and mist them for like 2 minutes, just spray them with light, you know, mist of water on them, and they seem to enjoy it. And they did, they did pant, as you mentioned. They did pant.
0: They pant, with their mouths open. Yeah. Oh, that's a cool idea, John.
2: Well, you know, I was there, and I was thinking, you know, if it was me in that nest, I wouldn't mind a little gentle rain dripping down. And I didn't spray them. I sprayed above them so that it drifted down onto them.
0: Yeah.
2: So,
0: yeah.
1: Well, Pam, as always, so great to talk to you. Thanks so much.
2: Absolutely, yes. Thank you, Pam. What a pleasure.
0: Yes, well, I'll see you both next month.
1: Sounds great.
2: We'll be here.
1: Pam Perry, if you have a story to tell us about baby birds and fledglings that you are seeing, you can text us 218-326-1234. Up next, we've got Headwaters with Malachi Coons. 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

Angelique Kidjo on KAXC covering the legend Celia Cruz. That is from a couple of albums that Kidjo put out in the late teens, where she kind of had a similar approach to two different records covering Celia's music. Before that, she had also done the Talking Heads' Remain in Light, and both of them as an artist from Africa, from Benin. Kidjo tying the influences that made Remain in Light and Celia's incredible Latin salsa possible with the roots of Africa that were all there. It is Angelique Kidjo's birthday today, so I wanted to throw something on from that Beninese musician. Lots of cool stuff about Angelique Kidjo. You've heard a lot of her music on KAXC over the years. Won many Grammys, first Black African artist to receive a star on the Hollywood Walk of Fame. And that's just the tip of the iceberg of all the cool stuff Kidjo has done. Good morning. It's a hot one. I'm Malachi Coons. It's good to be back on the air. I've had a few weeks away from Headwaters as I've been fortunate enough to take some vacations. The heat has been following me. I got to go over to Europe in Berlin, and it was around 100 or more the whole time I was there. When I got back from my trip, I went to Winnipeg Folk Festival. It was about 100 there, and now we're headed back. I'm in Grand Rapids, coming to you on KAXC, people-powered radio here, hosting Headwaters. And we have a heat warning today, extreme heat until 9 p.m. So I feel like I've been sweating for a month straight. And luckily, good music makes you sweat anyway, in my opinion. And hopefully we will be having some good vibes that make it all worth it on Headwaters this morning. Thank you for joining me. 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Of course, with this heat warning, probably expected sunny skies, hot temperatures today, highs in the mid to upper 90s. A little bit of relief tonight, cooler than last night. It'll be down into the upper 60s. Tomorrow, highs around 90, a little bit above, a little bit below, and just kind of a slow descent out of this. Highs more in the mid 80s for Thursday, and there's a chance of showers and thunderstorms in the evening. We need that to bring some cool weather. Our question of the week, you know, you got to be a little brave to get out there. We're Minnesota. No, we take advantage of this because it's coming up not too long. We'll be freezing our butts off. We want to know what's your favorite outdoor games, whether it's tag, frisbee, or a game you made up. We want to hear about it. Text us at 218-326-1234. Now, as someone from Wisconsin, it's probably come no surprise to everyone that cornhole, near and dear to my heart. Most events when I grew up, graduation parties, backyard parties, whatever it might be, there was a lot of cornhole, not bags, cornhole. But as I've gotten older, cube, hard to beat cube for a backyard game. If you don't know cube, you throw these little wooden blocks at other wooden blocks. And that sounds silly, but once you know the rules, which I'm not going to explain right now, it is a lot of fun to play with a drink in hand in the backyard. Also, can jam. That's a good frisbee game right there. Okay, those are mine. Now we need to hear from you. 218-326-1234. From Kidjo and the Womack sisters there, we're going to bring it back to Grand Rapids group right now. La Plante Road just put out a new album called Finding Home, and we're going to hear them doing a country western classic. I also want to let you know that you can hear Emily LaPlante of this group this Saturday at Klocko Brewing. There's three artists playing there alongside PK Mayo and Tattletale, Emily LaPlante playing, and we're going to keep you posted. Seems like there is all of a sudden a huge music weekend around the area. Some more info on that. Here is Grand Rapids, LaPlante Road, and their version of Cowpoke.

Hound Dog Taylor on People Powered KAXE from his album Hound Dog Taylor and the House Rockers, the group that inspired the forming of Alligator Records back in the day in Chicago. We just heard It's All Right here on Headwaters. Margaret Glaspie, a tune that Kari talked up on our latest Fresh Picks, just dropped yesterday afternoon on KAXE.org. Check that out, your source every Monday, early afternoon. Somewhere in that time, cluing you in on new albums, new singles, and of course, throughout our birthday, 50-year birthday year, our pick of 76 series. We'll be touching on that later on, but it's a great place to stay in touch with what is going on with music, a variety of sounds, kind of matching what you hear on KAXE, rock, folk, blues, jazz, music from all around the world, but focused, of course, on stuff just from the last couple of weeks. And a little bit of a different style from Margaret Glaspie in that song we heard before, Hound Dog Taylor. Kind of feral, kind of spicy, some of the words Kari talked about. Very vivid imagery with that rose. LaPlante Road, Grand Rapids' own folk duo. They've got new music out. It's a cover of a very old Western tune, Stan Jones, Cowpoke, beginning our set. And one half of LaPlante Road. One more time, playing at Clocko Brewing this Saturday. It's Headwaters, your source for great music every weekday from 9 to 11. I'm your host, Malachi Coons. I am back. It feels good to be playing some music for you. Hope you're staying cool, having fun on this Tuesday. Still to come here, we've got more Minnesota music from artists like Sally Forth, a group that features the Penny Peaches, Obie Original. Got some Sly and the Family Stone, some Woody Guthrie. He was born on this day, so stay tuned for that. I got to see a very little bit of Billy Bragg this weekend, and I'm going to play the song that I heard him sing for you, one of my favorites of his. John R. Miller's new album with some classic Americana storytelling, Allison Russell with a very fun group effort, all coming up and more on the show today. Stay tuned. The World Cafe is coming up at 11 o'clock. After that, you hear On the River every weekday at 1 o'clock and again at 7. DJ Ironsides is your host in the afternoon. Mike Spry is your host this evening. Handpicked music every day on KAXE. No algorithms. 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Every Headwaters at 9:30 or right around there. It's a few minutes after. You get to hear our album of the week. And this week, Yearnalism, a word that is new to me, but I love it. From Baby Rose. It's the third album from Jasmine Rose Wilson's project. Rose, one of those distinct voices that you hear it once, and every time you hear it after that, you're going to know who it is. Operating in the neo-soul realm often, Yearnalism sees Rose leaning into retro R&B, influences ranging from Philly soul, Motown, disco, and music of the 90s. The title of the album ties into the lyrical content of all different types of yearning. On Morning Edition today, NPR, they had a little piece with Baby Rose, and one of the things that she talked about was that it's almost become taboo, or as sort of people don't allow themselves to yearn for things anymore, and I thought that was a very beautiful sentiment, like yearning and being embarrassed, things like that. I think they're part of the human experience and should not shy away from them. Let us know what you think of our album of the week. 218-326-1234.

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The sound of Madison Ave is like a jazz refrain. 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

0: celebrate life and enduring arts. A revolution in words, a beat from the heart. So while Whitey on the moon, on earth we stand. 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
1: That's a track that opens up Brian Jackson's new Now More Than Ever album. Longtime Gil Scott-Heron collaborator. Might recognize references to many of their famous works there. Wes Felton doing the vocals, and it's from that new album. Tune's called Poetic Sands Interlude. Also a little nod to Nasty Nas, Whose World Is This? Line the Family Stone before that, Just Like a Baby, in our album of the week. Rounding out that set of Headwaters music. Love that new one. But Never Mind, that is Baby Rose from the new album, Yearnalism. Can also read about that on Fresh Picks, mentioned earlier, our weekly feature on new songs, new albums. 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It is 9:45. 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Have you been watching the World Cup at all? We have a weekly, every Friday, football show called Football is Life. Soccer, if you want to call it that as well. We've got past conversations and photos as well of watch parties at kaxe.org. Coming up today, France versus Spain is a big game. This Friday, we'll be looking back at the two semifinals, and we will be previewing the final of the World Cup. If you tuned in last Friday morning, you got to hear DJ Dang and I talking about a trip as we located a watch party for Morocco versus France on our way up to the Winnipeg Folk Festival. We were in a Moroccan community center, and it's just a beautiful experience. We were offered tea, shared free food with us, tons of people, maybe 200 all in this big room cheering. Just a beautiful cultural experience that football can bring to you. So I had a ton of fun. Delicious tea. I was surprised we didn't want sugar with it, but I enjoyed it very much. So tune in Friday for that. Let us know if you're tuning in later today. There is lots going on right now. So lots of friends were at the Lynx game last night. Friday morning is the place to get all your updates on sports, both global and right here in Minnesota. All right, let's do our slice of green cheese. Now it is time for our daily trivia question. You can win a coupon to a area business to get yourself a treat if you call in first and have the correct answer. Our thanks goes out to today's sponsor, Wild Hair Bistro in Bemidji, and Molly Poppins Gourmet Snacks in Park Rapids for making the daily slice of green cheese possible. If you have won sometime in the last 30 days, please hold your calls and give someone else a chance. Here is today's question. The legend, one of the biggest figures in American music, folk music, Woody Guthrie, was born on this day in 1912. What was Woody short for? If you know the answer or want to make a guess, call 218-326-1234. Here is the question again. Woody Guthrie, the legend, born on this day in 1912. What was Woody a nickname for? What was it short for? Call 218-326-1234 with your guess.

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1: That is Woodrow Wilson Guthrie singing Song of the Coulee Dam. You might know him better as Woody Guthrie. Congratulations to Amy from Pengilly, who will be taking herself to Hotel Rapids. Amy correctly answered our question today. What is Woody short for in Woody Guthrie? He was born on this day in 1912. And yeah, it's Woodrow Wilson Guthrie. 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And be sure to tune in Saturday nights from 7 to 9 o'clock for our popular and wonderful good time regular green cheese trivia show. 2 hours of calling in and having fun with your pals around the world. Justin Jacobson's going to be your host this weekend. And after that, a little Jay Steelwolf action, KAXE After Dark. You know, I think it's important to play.

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0: That is the British band Yard Act on KAXE. A new single just released, and announced a new album as well called You're Gonna Need a Little Music. That is New Beginnings. Brandi Waller-Pace before that, Ain't Gonna Let Nobody Turn Me Around. On Lizzie Knows, new compilation Outlaws Almanac. Collection of songs recorded live in Indiana on Lizzie Knows label, meant as a response to America's 250th birthday. That is going on this year. Margot Price covering Blaze Foley's Oval Room, a song that stands true through the test of time. That was originally released by Blaze Foley in 1984, I believe, was the year. And it's been covered many times. Blaze Foley's version's also great, and it's a lovely fit for Margot Price. This is Headwaters on KAXE, your source for great music. I'm your host, Malachi Coons, this Tuesday morning. Thank you for joining me. Got stuff from Beth Orton coming up, Japanese Breakfast, getting to that John R. Miller, maybe some Durruti column to close out the show today. I was excited to see one of my favorite guitarists back after some kind of a long time away towards the end of his life, putting out, I believe, some more music after a stroke. So I'll clue in on that. It'll be a nice closer to the show, nice and moody. Billy Strings has new music as well. That is all coming up here. 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Again, our question of the week, we're looking for your favorite outdoor games. It is toasty. I've got Adult Rec League soccer tonight. We're going ahead with it. The World Cafe can have commercial water breaks, so can we. But we'd like to know about, your favorite games to play. I'm thinking in the summer is kind of what I'm heading towards. 218-326-1234. Talked about Coob, Norwegian, maybe Finnish, maybe Swedish. I'm not actually sure where Coob's from, but that is a lot of fun. Of course, Cornhole, the classic, Can Jam. I feel like I'm known by friends and family. I'm a big games guy. You know, someone pulls out a game at a party, they want to get a game going, I'm usually right there. I love a good little backyard game, in-the-house game, board game, sports as well, whatever it might be. But haven't played enough of them lately. And so if anyone wants to see me later and we can do some coobing or some cornholing, I would be very, very interested. Let us know, 218-326-1234. We also receive support from the McCrosty Art Center located in downtown Grand Rapids, inspiring a creative community through exhibitions, events, classes, and an art shop featuring local artists. More information at mccrostyartcenter.org. If I ever start to stop making sense during this show, it's because leaving it all on the line here. We are sweating it out to get this show to you. Here's a great summer jam from Minnesota's Obi Original and the Black Atlantics. They just dropped this one, and kind of a song of the summer for Minnesota. Here is Sorry Oga.
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0: 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Both of those groups staying very, very busy. Quiñones in his solo music and with his longtime soul group, kind of simultaneously been doling out new music. He has his own rock steady and soul music.
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0: That was their latest single right there, How Lonely Is Lonely. Hopefully keeping you company here on Headwaters on KAXE. I'm Alan Kaikoons. Thank you for joining me on this hot morning. Hope you're staying cool as well, however you are doing that. We do have a heat warning in effect. Stay hydrated, stay out of direct sun as much as you can, and check on vulnerable relatives and neighbors. The warning goes until 9 o'clock tonight. Right now, taking a look at our current conditions around the area, it's hot and it's sunny. Not much needed more than that in the mid-80s at the moment. We have highs up into the mid, maybe towards 96, 97 around the area. West wind up to 20 miles an hour, hopefully keeping things cool today. Overnight, lows in the upper 60s. Another scorcher tomorrow, but more around the 90-degree range. Mostly sunny skies. Thursday, mostly sunny once again. Highs in the mid to upper 80s. There is a chance of showers and thunderstorms Thursday evening. Hopefully those do roll through, bringing some cooler weather with them. Thursday night right now, temperatures expected in the mid-60s coming up. At the World Cafe at 11, DJ Ironsides is your On the River host at 1, and then Mike Spry is hosting tonight from 7 to 9. So throughout this heat warning, you know KEXE will keep you company with great hand-picked, no-algorithm music that you don't find anywhere else. It's a beautiful thing, and I am happy to be a part of it. Still got Sally Forth on the way, John R. Miller, Billy Strings as well. Let us know what you're loving, 218-326-1234. Lots of live music going on. If you are looking for a little kind of easygoing in the store music style, 4 p.m. today, if you can make it up to Ely, Becky Capel is performing at the Brainstorm Bakery. It's part of their listen-in series this summer. Different folks from the Twin Cities heading up there. Outdoor music in Virginia at Olcott Park. It's the Iron Range Funk Machine today at 6. Tomorrow, the new Haviland Supremes with Mary Cutrafello will be at Mississippi Music at the Bemidji Waterfront. That one, again, at 6. And then things just continue to pick up. Lots of shows Thursday, lots Friday, lots Saturday. Stay tuned for the set list later on this week for a full deep dive. But just briefly here, Walker Bay Live Series is the Crop Dusters and Zach Grandel on Thursday. Smoking Desk will be at the Gregory Park in Brainerd. Ida Shakasemi is at Old Central School for Fire in the Village on Thursday, 6 o'clock. Great Minnesota Persian vocalist who made a variety of music. Also did some work with, I'm blank on the name of the song, but was around then and still makes very cool jazzy, a little bit world music influenced stuff. We'll plan more from her. Again, there's lots of music. Listen all week long for more of our live music calendar. Doing our best to keep you updated on events around the area. Beth Orton right now on Headwaters. This is from that new Ground Above album, which I think is one of her best, and I firmly believe that she keeps making better albums than ones before, which is hard. And she's kind of in her jazzy, moody, atmospheric, very organic-sounding, meandering era, which she always had a little bit of that, but started out more electronic, and I would say got a little more poppy in there. And this one is called Cigarette Curls on KAXE. It's a vibe.

I'm Heather Johnson, membership coordinator here at KAXE-KBXE. Rush's 2112 is my pick from 76. 2112 is Rush's fourth album, and it's half sci-fi concept album and half just prog rock goodness, all with that distinctive sound. Side one tells the story of a future where individualism is outlawed, and then our hero finds something that changes everything, music. Side 2 contains 5 rockin' tracks that are unrelated to Side 1's story, but they do contain similar themes. In the summer of 1994, 2112 was 18 and I was 14. I didn't have a CD player yet, but vinyl was allegedly on its way out and was abundant at garage sales, which is where I found my copy of 2112. The album spoke to my teenage angst, independence, and nerdiness, and I still have it, and I still scream along.

The closing track from this week's pick of 76, Rush's 2112. Took me a long time. I was not saying that album title correctly, 2112. I don't know why I thought that was how you do it, but it's 2112, something for nothing. Head to KEXC.org and our Fresh Picks series to find our membership services coordinator, Heather Johnson's great write-up on that album, talking about its meanings, its importance, and a little story of how music can come to you at the right time. It's a nice write-up. You can find Fresh Picks and Picks of 76 every week on our website, KAXC.org. Another thing that Heather Johnson talked about, the first half of the album, which we did not hear, looking at a future where technology rules every facet of human life and creativity and individualism are punished. I could get my words out. Kind of feels like right now. Maybe got there a little early. Didn't have to wait till 2112 for technology to take over. Rush hitting you here on KAXC and our Headwaters show. We had the Beth Orton Cigarette Curls tune before that. 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Huge cast iron kettles of beans will be buried Tuesday evening. Is this, what am I reading? And will be served on Wednesday, July 15th, starting at noon. How did I not know about this? This is amazing. Also includes a craft fair, kids games, and the crowning of King and Queen Bean. That's what it's all about, baby. 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Apple Blossom Village in Bemidji has a fundraiser this Thursday from 11 to 2 outside Rail River Folk School. Brats, snow cones, baked goods, and t-shirts will be sold. Proceeds will go to the construction of a new yurt on the campus. If there are events like those going on in your area, the wonderful, the obscure, the novelty, the community-focused events of northern Minnesota, please send those to us, 218-326-1234. I need to know more about this bean situation. Who's got the... Why is Pequot Lakes love beans so much? I need... Someone needs to tell me. KEXC also received support from the 20th annual Lake Bemidji Dragon Boat Festival, a summer tradition on the shores of Lake Bemidji, July 30th through August 1st. Team registration deadline is July 15th. 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Let's do another new Minnesota release right now. Sally Forth is an indie rock group that features a pair of vocalists, Emma Jean and Hattie Peach, whose voice we've heard a lot with the group The Penny Peaches. This band used to go by Yonder. We played a couple songs when they had that name. And this is coming out on their debut album later this year.

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0: sails, as sharp as ship bulls. Thoughts were laws, a pleasure in the wild times that changed, vapid raves, rapid, volcanic, and plastic. I still skillless, expertise of hurling fields, slippy keels, meteoric deals, the wheeling of the tracker, hacker, clever, clever. No wars, never knew war at all. 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Bust up, back, soft, down, full face of waste, paper, bin, sins, get thin. Why don't you not never know? You are yes man, scammer, sort of stammer, hammer. You are yes man. You are yes man, scammer, stammer, sort of hammer, holding on to you. No, you know, you know. You don't know you are at all. Never so clever, never so clever. It's not nice to pay price, don't know.
1: The Ruddy Column, taking us out of Headwaters today. First ever band signed to Factory Records are back after 16 years. Going to be releasing another album called Renaissance later this summer, led by guitarist Vinnie Riley, known for their kind of samples, tape loops, jazzy guitar style. And as you can hear him muttering away as well, big band in English rock, the more experimental side of rock music. Excited to see them having new stuff out. 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
3: From NPR, this is World Cafe. Hey, I'm Kaleo. File this one under catchy, upbeat power pop, Meet Weird Nightmare.

Weird Nightmare is the stage name of Alex Adkins. Alex was the frontman of the punk and hardcore band Metz for over 15 years before starting his own solo project. The new album Hoopla was produced by Jim

0: you know, of Spoon. And it's definitely one for fans of The Replacements or Fountains of Wayne, even Teenage Fan Club. Coming up, a mini concert with Weird Nightmare from our stage in Philly. Plus later in the hour, new music from Phoebe Bridgers, something from her forthcoming solo album, Lost Weekend. That's today on World Cafe.
1: For KAXC News, I'm Larissa Donovan with the Up North Report. Evacuations are underway in the now closed Boundary Waters as wildfires spread in some of the most remote areas of the vast wilderness. Residents of Northern Lake and St. Louis counties were told to evacuate Monday and Tuesday as fires rapidly grew. Additional areas from Crane Lake to west of Ely and at the end of the Gunflint Trail were under ready and set status as of Tuesday evening, meaning residents should begin preparing for possible evacuation. Extreme fire conditions were reported across the region, with 17 active wildfires within the Superior National Forest. Denise Myers is the general manager of Lodge of Whispering Pines north of Ely. She says she has fielded many cancellations.
2: We're just starting to gear up for the time that it gets the busiest. Most people come the end of July and the beginning of August when the bugs are a little bit less and the berries are out.
1: Most of the fires are thought to have been sparked by a dry lightning storm last week. Near critical fire weather is expected to continue Wednesday. The St. Louis County Board of Commissioners issued a disaster declaration Tuesday to respond to the developing wildfire situation. The declaration is the first step in eventually receiving state and federal reimbursement for damage. The Minnesota Pollution Control Agency issued an air quality alert for large areas of the state on Tuesday due to the wildfire smoke. The alert will stay in effect until at least 11 a.m. Friday. The worst air quality is expected in the Arrowhead. Questions loom large about the federal government's role ahead of the midterm elections. After President Donald Trump ousted the remaining members of a key agency, Minnesota officials are preparing cautiously. Members of the Independent Election Assistance Commission were dismissed. The agency distributes aids to local offices for operational needs while assisting with voting system certifications. Cass County Election Administrator Pamela Smith is confident her team is ready, but says inconsistent federal support makes things harder.
3: You have a cell phone in a year, it probably needs to be updated. And that's just the same thing with election equipment.
1: The Bipartisan Policy Center says a significant portion of the nation's voting devices are approaching the end of their recommended lifespan. The White House says the president has the right to remove individuals who may not be totally aligned with the task of securing elections. But Minnesota Secretary of State Steve Simon suggests the move aligns with other actions by the president to undermine voting. Smith echoes research findings that the Constitution places states in charge of elections. Still, she'd like to see a mindset at the federal level that promotes a guiding and supportive voice for local election offices.
3: We kind of feel like orphan children, you know, without a federal election commission. It just doesn't seem right. I don't know how this can keep going.
1: Thanks to Minnesota News Connection for this story. Another candidate filing period opened Tuesday. These elections for most school boards and many smaller cities without primaries across the Northland will be on ballots in November. The soon-to-be new city of Northern near Bemidji is among those government units with the later filing period, with filing to close in 2 weeks on July 28th. Candidates can file for their desired office with more information on how to file on the Secretary of State's webpage. Meanwhile, early voting for primary races is underway through August 10th. A primary election guide for a wide array of races is available at KAXE.org. The Grand Rapids Area Library has achieved its fundraising goal of matching a $30,000 anonymous donation it received in June. The donation is part of the Supporting Our Grand Rapids Area Library Fund. For the library to receive the $30,000, it needed to raise its own $30,000 by September 1st. The library announced it met this goal in a Facebook post last week. The plan is to use the money to increase operating hours in 2027 to 5 or 6 days a week. Currently, the library is open 3 days a week. The fund was created in response to a $260,000 decrease in funding from the city that resulted in staff and hour cuts. Donations will continue to be taken through the end of the year, with a larger goal of raising $300,000 by September. That's it for the Up North Report. Find more of our stories and photos at KAXE.org, where you can also find content from our music, morning show, and Finality teams. From the KAXE News Desk, I'm Larissa Donovan, telling the stories of Northern Minnesota through local news.
4: 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Woodland Bank believes in building community and serving local nonprofits like KAXE.
0: From NPR, this is World Cafe. Hey, I'm Stephen Kaleo. Alex Edkins fronted the long-running punk band Metz for nearly two decades. And the trio might have taken a hiatus back in 2024, but Edkins has kept busy with his solo project, Weird Nightmare. Name-checking The Replacements, Elvis Costello, and Teenage Fan Club takes a little bit of swagger. Okay, a lot of swagger. But Edkins delivers, especially on his sophomore solo album, Hoopla. While his first solo record channeled underground lo-fi energy, Hoopla goes full power pop, thanks in part to production from Spoon's Jim Eno. On tap today, a mini concert with the band recorded here from our home base in Philadelphia during the non-convention. Our session gets underway with the performance of a song from the new record, Hoopla. It's Head Full of Rain from Weird Nightmare on the Cafe.

How you doing? Thanks so much, everyone. We love you. We hope you have a great night. Band's called Weird Nightmare, a new record, Hoopla, on Sub Pop, Not Alone in Canada. Please check it out. This one's called Where I Belong.

0: Have a great night, y'all.
1: From the stage in Philadelphia, that is Weird Nightmare. That's the solo project of Alex Edkins from Metz. The song is Where I Belong, and it is the final track from Weird Nightmare's new album, Hoopla. Huge thanks to Alex and the band. We're back in a minute with more World Cafe.

Welcome back. It's World Cafe. Hope you dug that weird nightmare performance. If you want to check out that mini concert, see video of it. We've got it on our YouTube channel at World Cafe. And if you feel like it, like and subscribe, because we obviously want to give you more performances and interviews for you to check out. All right, let's get back into music with U2. They've been busy with a couple of EPs this year, but the bigger news is a new album sometime in 2026. This is old U2, still good. It's New Year's Day.

That's Nicole Atkins, who just got signed to Chris Isaak's Wicked Game Records, which, yes, on the nose, but still pretty cool. Song is called When the Night Falls. Nicole Atkins' new album is Drama. It is due out in September. Let's continue on with something from LA band Mount Joy's latest album. It's Coyote.

Mama on World Cafe, I Want You, from their great album, Welcome to My Blue Sky. They were in studio last year. So good. I want you to do what you please for a minute, and Steve Lacy will greet you with new music when we get back to World Cafe.

Welcome back. It's World Cafe and new music imminently from Steve Lacy. His album, Oh Yeah, is out on Friday. Not sure if this is the song of the summer, but it feels like it fits the bill. He's dealing with a seasonal situationship on the feeling.

It's Leve on World Cafe with Silver Lining. She once covered a Phoebe Bridgers song. I'm playing a Phoebe Bridgers song. I'm just like Leve. Okay, this is new music from Phoebe. New album is called Lost Weekend, due out August 14th. This song is called Lost Boys.

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0: Wrapping up this hour of World Cafe with Sam Fender and People Watching. And that does it for us on The Cafe. Appreciate you listening, and thanks to our affiliates nationwide who make this show possible. We'll catch you on the next World Cafe from NPR.
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0: 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I'm Stephen Kaleo and the Rolling Stones. 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Maybe join a bocce team. Rolling Stones World Tour. New album out now, and we'll play a song from the record. Plus, John Ross performs as Wild Pink, and he's got a song about a beloved character actor. We'll tell you who it is, and we will also get to a live performance from Roseanne Cash.
3: Now it's a lonely world, I guess it always was.
0: Plus Marvin Gaye, Courtney Barnett, and more. This is World Cafe. All right, let's get going with a live performance from the Hold Steady Gather Round as Craig Finn name checks everyone he can think of from Pavement to Meat Loaf. See how many bands you can pick out in We Can Get Together. It's World Cafe.

0: Thank you so much for coming down this afternoon. We're all set.
1: Welcome one, welcome all. I'm Kaleo. It's World Cafe. I'm going to level with you. I overscheduled this show. I just put in too much music because I was like, I think we can do it, which means I can't talk all that much. So you should know that the Rolling Stones have a new album. It's called Foreign Tongues. It's their 25th album. And the 80-year-olds still sound pretty good. Check out this one, The Rolling Stones, In the Stars. It's new music on World Cafe.

Got ourselves a little situation. It's Johnny Blue Skies off of Mutiny After Midnight. Coming up, live performances, including one person with the last name Cash. Yep, I'd stick around for that. This is World Cafe.

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Hey, I am Kaleo, and we're in the vault pulling out live performances from bands and artists who have visited over the last 35 years. And one of my favorite performers, one of the nicest people as well, giving us all a little self-esteem boost. It's Michael Kiwanuka, You Ain't the Problem, live from the archives.

0: Thank you.
1: Recorded live for World Cafe, it's Roseanne Cash with Black Cadillac. And Michael Kiwanuka, You Ain't the Problem. Just a few of the live performances recorded over the last 35 years. You can check out a bunch at worldcafe.org. New music from John Ross, who performs as Wild Pink. This is a love letter to William Fichtner, the great character actor. If you're familiar with the movie Go, he's the guy trying to sell Confederated products, one of my all-time favorite movie roles. But yeah, he's that guy in a bunch of these things, and this song is a love letter to him. It is called Box Store, new music from Wild Pink.

pictures of you from The Cure on The Cafe. Also, Wild Pink. The new album is called Still Coming Down, and it is due out August 21st. You heard Box Store. Got a few more to go when we get back to World Cafe.

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2: Let's take a look at the happenings around the area. It is hot outside. It's going to be in the high 80s, low 90s today, so everybody keep cool out there if you can. Cooler weather is coming. It'll be snowing before you know it. And you can celebrate Beanhole Days in Pequot Lakes, July 14th and 15th. Huge cast iron kettles of beans will be buried Tuesday evening and will be served on Wednesday, July 15th, starting at noon. 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Well, let's get into some music here. Today is Bob Casale's birthday. He was a keyboardist and guitarist for the band Devo back in the day. He sadly passed away back in February of 2014. But we're going to kick it off with one for him. Here's Girl You Want from Devo.

Hey, there was a brand new one from Tyrants and Therapy. That was Cry on Cue. Before that, we had one from Blondie off of their self-titled album. It was Ex-Offender. That one from back in 1976, same year that this right here radio station came into existence. Then we had the Wall of Voodoo with Mexican Radio. And we've fired the whole show off with Devo and Girl You Want in memory of Bob Casale, their keyboardist and guitarist from time to time. 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Next week's movie is Zootopia 2. And again, I am DJ Ironsides. Be with hanging out with you here till about 4 o'clock, at which time All Things Considered will come on the air. Be sure to tune in tonight from 7 to 10, where Mike Spry will be handling On the River. And then tomorrow from 1 to 4, Jeff Edmonds will be in the driver's seat. So be sure to tune in for those. There'll be some good music coming your way. Speaking of, here's one from Cyndi Lauper. It's She Bop.

0: And from back in our vinyl vault, that was the Talking Heads with The Big Country. That was off of their second studio album, More Songs About Buildings and Food. And that album came out this very day in 1978. So it's been around for a while, and it seems to have aged quite well. Well, programming is supported by Grand Dental Center, where doctors Lisa Johnson, Leanna McBride, and their staff provide full-service family dental care for patients of all ages in Grand Rapids and surrounding communities. 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An Apple Blossom Village in Bemidji has a fundraiser this Thursday, July 16th, from 11 to 2 outside the Rail River Folk School. 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
0: And raffle tickets will be sold. All right, so next up, let's hear from a Minnesota artist. Here are The Replacements with a classic, Can't Hardly Wait.

0: And there was a brand new one from Modest Mouse. That was called Picking Dragon's Pockets, off of his new album, An Eraser and a Maze. Before that, we had a new one from Remember Sports. That was off of their Refrigerator album. The title of that track was Bug. Then, let's see, what do we have before that? Before that, we had Geese with Cowboy Nudes, and we kicked that whole shindig off with The Replacements and Can't Hardly Wait. 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Well, today is National Be Nice to Bugs Day. So I thought, you know, maybe on this deck set, we would see what Tom Waits can teach us about these friendly little insects we're supposed to be nice to. Here he is with Army Ants.
1: The whirligig beetles are wary and fast with an organ to detect the ripples. The rat-head moths lay their eggs inside other insects along the borders of fields or roads in clusters of white cocoons. The ribbed pine borer is a longhorn beetle. Their antennas are half the length of their body, and they feed on dead red pine. Robber flies with their immobile heads inject a paralyzing fluid into their prey that they snatch from life in midair. The snow flea's mode of locomotion is strange and odd, with a spiny tail mechanism with hooks and a protracted tube from the abdomen to enable moisture absorption.

Major Popka.

are coerced into performing menial tasks. And as we discussed last semester, the army ants will leave nothing but your bones. Perhaps you've encountered some of these insects in your communities, displaying both their predatory and defense characteristics, while embedded within the walls of flesh.

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1: Dreamboat Annie, that's the title track off of that album. And then before them was Courtney Barnett, our former headliner of Riverfest, and the song was History Eraser. We started that set off with one from Tom Waits. Honoring the National Be Nice to Bugs Day, Tom gave us army ants. So if you see one of those little creepy crawly critters today, say something nice to them. They deserve it. Well, this is 91.7 KAXE Grand Rapids, 90.5 KBXE Bagley Bemidji, 89.9 in Brainerd, and on your smart speaker. 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And this is On the River. I am your volunteer host, DJ Ironsides. Be hanging with you here until 4 o'clock, at which time National Public Radio is going to take over. And after all the news is done being said, from 7 to 10 tonight, Mike Spry will be on the river. So be sure to tune in for that as well. Let's see. The Bemidji Composite Mountain Bike Team has their annual fundraiser Saturday, July 25th at Movil Maze Recreation Area, beginning at 11 a.m. You can choose to compete or just ride the course. All donations will support the team. And the Heartland Arts presents Noon Hour Concerts every Thursday, now through August 27th at Calvary Lutheran Church in Park Rapids. Hear a variety of local instrumentalists and vocalists each week. Concerts begin at 12:15. Well, we ended that last set off with our 1976 Album of the Week, and we're going to start this next set off with our 2026 Album of the Week. And this week's Album of the Week is Urinalism by Baby Rose. And it's the third album from Jasmine Rose Wilson's project as Baby Rose. And she's one of the most distinct voices in the neo-soul realm. And we're going to hear a song called Sunday. And you can let us know what you think of our Album of the Week by texting to 218-326-1234. Enjoy.
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right back from church and her.

Wrapping up that one was The Magnetic Fields with Strange Powers. Before that was Everything is Recorded with Sampha and Florence and the Machine with Never Felt Better. And we started that set off with our album of the week. It was Baby Rose. The song was Sunday. And the album is Yearnalism. And that album title kind of points to the tracks they lean toward yearning for love, love lost, yearning for somebody to be further away from you, somebody to be closer, a whole bunch of yearning. That's why, therefore, thusly, the album name Yearnalism. And you can tell us what you think of that album of the week by texting 218-326-1234. 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If you have a news tip, email news@KAXE.org. Here's a little news for you. It's hot outside. We're looking at a high of 92 around Bemidji today and a nice light north wind from 5 to 10 miles per hour. Tonight, there's a 34% chance of late night showers and thunderstorms. A low of 65 and areas of smoke and haze are possible. Tomorrow, we've got a slight reprieve. We'll have a high of 85 and partly cloudy skies. Still areas of smoke and haze are possible, and there'll be an east wind from 5 to 10 miles per hour. So not too bad. And also, thinking of National Be Nice to Bugs Day, the Arrowhead Library System presents Bugs at the Library with Nature Connect now through July 31st. Learn all about aquatic insects that live in Minnesota. This program is designed for ages 5 and up. Find a full list of dates and locations at alslib.info. Well, another thing that happened on this day in July 14th of 1989, 49-year-old Tom Jones lost a paternity suit and was ordered to pay $200 a week in child support to 27-year-old Catherine Berkeley of New York. The judge in the case was Judge Judy Scheinlin, who is still serving her 15-year tenure as a New York family court judge. After that, Judge Judy moved on to fly solo. She started up her own TV show and became better known as Judge Judy. But before she was that, she held Tom Jones responsible for his actions. So I thought, in memory of that, we'd listen to a little bit of Tom Jones. Here's What's New, Pussycat.

0: There was Ween with Tried and True. Before that was Wet Leg with Davina McCall. Then we heard a little ditty from Tom Jones and the Cardigans. It was their take on the Talking Heads' Burning Down the House. And we started that set off with Tom Jones All by Himself and What's New Pussycat. All that in memory of this day in 1989 when Tom Jones stood in front of Judge Judy and was held responsible for his tomcatting ways. Had to pay $200 a week in child support to a young lady.
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0: 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You can take an evening hike with the Redhead Redfeet Hiking Group at 5 p.m. Thursday, July 16th at Redhead Mountain Bike Park in Chisholm. Meet at the trailhead. This moderately difficult hike is for those ages 16 and up. Well, we heard all about what Tom Jones was up to this day in 1989, but also this day in 1989, at the Peach Festival in South Carolina, 432 guitarists broke the world record for the most guitar players appearing in unison for the longest period of time, where they performed Louie Louie for 30 minutes. And I thought to myself, hey, that sounds like a good time. Maybe we could play Louie Louie for 30 minutes. But then I thought better of myself. I came back to my senses and realized that I care about you all way too much to put you through that. So we'll play Louie Louie one time. This is the Kingsmen's version. Here it is. Enjoy.

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They could hardly even play, but they practiced night and day. Pretty soon they got to where they could really play that song Louie Louie. So they saved up all the money from the shows, went into one of them studios, and gave their version of the song a try. Now, I don't know the words to that song Louie Louie, and I'm pretty sure the singer for the Kingsmen didn't know them either. If he did know them, he didn't get them right on the record, 'cause on the record they sound jumbled in his jaw. Says

gets shot. They show it on TV a lot, every night at 6 o'clock. And you don't even have to be 18 to see it. You don't even have to be in first grade. First grade

There was Harry Nilsson with Gotta Get Up from Nilsson Schmilsson. And before that was Melanie and Someday I'll Be a Farmer. Before that, Todd Snyder gave us the Ballad of the Kingsmen, which was about the Kings. Well, it started off about the Kingsmen and the song Louie Louie, which is what we led this set off with, the Kingsmen and Louie Louie, just in remembrance of this day in 1989 when 432 guitarists gathered together at the Peach Festival and played that their song for 30 minutes straight, setting a Guinness Book of World Records record. And we receive support from Sanford Bemidji Joe Lucan Cancer Center, providing health and healing in a local setting. 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The City of Biwabik hosts Music in the Park on Thursdays at Carl Schuster Park, now through August at 6:30, held rain or shine. The History of Jazz airs Saturdays at noon and Sundays at 5 with host Paul Kivy, exploring the distinctly American art form. And be sure to tune in Sundays at 6 p.m. for Jazz on America Avenue. And I am DJ Ironsides, I'm your volunteer host this afternoon. Be hanging with you for another hour and 15 or so. I'm glad you joined me this afternoon. Hope everybody's staying cool out there. Let's start this next set off with one from Kirsty MacColl. Here is They Don't Know.

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There we had the Dropkick Murphys covering a Woody Guthrie song, Watching the World Go By. Today would be Woody's birthday. He was born this day in 1912. You know, there's a lot of things happening in music on July 14th. And yeah, Woody's one of them. So then before that, we had Flogging Molly with Devil's Dance Floor. The White Stripes sang about conquest. You never know how the tables can turn. And we started everything off with Kirsty MacColl and They Don't Know. So it's 3 o'clock in the afternoon, and this is 91.7 KAXE Grand Rapids, 90.5 KBXE Bagley Bemidji, 89.9 in Brainerd, and on your smart speaker, celebrating 50 years of people-powered radio in northern Minnesota. 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And this is On the River. I'm DJ Ironsides, your volunteer host. Be hanging out with you here for another hour. Be sure to tune in tonight from 7 to 10 when Mike Spry will be on the river. And then tomorrow from 1 to 4, we hand over the oars to Jeff Edmonds, and he'll be paddling down the river for you. Not sure who's on tomorrow night. Looks like it's still open as far as we know. So it could be a mystery. It's a surprise, but it will be good no matter what happens. The Rife Repertory Theater presents 9 to 5 The Musical, July 17th through 19th in the Wilcox Theater at the Rife Center in Grand Rapids. Find tickets and showtimes at therife.org. Big Forks Wilderness Days are July 17th through 19th. Activities include a swap meet, barbecue contest, a parade at 4 p.m. on Saturday, games, a car show, and more. And like I said at the end of that last set, it is Woody Guthrie's birthday today, born this day in 1912. So I think we're going to start this next set off with one by Woody. This one is called My Daddy Flies a Ship in the Sky.

There we had Sierra Hull with Boom off of her Tiptoe Highwire album. And then there was S.G. Goodman from Planting by the Signs. The song was called I Can See the Devil. Before that, we had Arlo Guthrie and a song about a plane called Coming Into Los Angeles. And before that, we had Arlo's dad, Woody, who is the birthday boy today. What would he be, 114 years old if he was still alive? His song was called My Daddy Flies a Ship in the Sky, also about an airplane. So, father-son duo, they're kicking that one off. 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The History of Jazz airs Saturdays at noon and Sundays at 5 with host Paul Kivy, exploring the distinctly American art form, and tune in Sundays at 6 p.m. for Jazz on America Avenue. And you can learn about hummingbirds Friday, July 17th at noon at the Sax Zim Bog near Meadowlands. Naturalist Lori Waleski will talk about her experience as a bird bander, plus the history, behavior, and attraction of the ruby-throated hummingbird. All right, getting back into the music here. There's a new one from a fellow named Amani Burnham, and it's his debut album. The whole thing kind of has a Hendrix-y feel to it, and the lyrics are kind of tapping into his Ethiopian roots. We're going to listen to the title track off this one. It's called Roots and Wings.

0: There we had a brand new one from the Reckless Strangers. That was Dirty Soul. And before that, we had another new one from Ruthie Foster, a gal who has a voice that can definitely fill up a room. Kind of dig most of her stuff. That song was called Thank You. And we started it off with another new artist. It was Imani Burnham with Roots and Wings. 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There will be a dedication of new all-weather automated external defibrillator equipment and an opportunity to meet local first responders and see emergency vehicles. And having a quick little peek at the weather here, looks like today we're going to be up around 90 degrees in Bemidji, feeling like 98 right now, but temps hovering at 89. Tonight we're going to be down to 65 degrees. With a slight chance of showers and thunderstorms late in the evening. And tomorrow we'll get a little reprieve from this heat. High of only 84 degrees with sunshine and clouds mixed in areas of smoke and haze. Looking ahead to tomorrow night, we'll have a low of 63 degrees. And
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0: That's kind of nice. Well, let's continue this musical journey here. Here's another brand new one from the California Honey Drops. It's called 365 Flavors.

There we had the band called The Dip off of the album called The Dip, and the title of the song was, creatively enough, The Dip, Parts 1 and 2. Before that, we had Sammy Ray and The Friends with The Feeling. Lake Street Dive gave us Better Not Tell You, and we started that set off with a new one from the California Honey Drops. 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The 63rd annual Me Gwichmanoman Days powwow is July 17th through 19th in Ball Club. There are grand entries Saturday at 1 and 7, plus Sunday at 1. Other activities include feasts and a parade on Sunday at 11 a.m. In the 75th annual Nevis Muskie Days are July 17th and 18th, with a crafters market, fish fry, contests, bingo, and lots of live music, including Charlie Parr. He'll be hanging out there. So you can find a full schedule at nevischamber.com. After Dark is our late night Saturday show outside the normal KAXE mix. Tune in after Green Cheese at 9 p.m. to hear punk, hip-hop, electronic, metal-themed shows, and more. Well, I think we're going to... We got about 15 minutes left of the show here. This has been On the River. I'm DJ Ironsides, your volunteer host. I thank you for hanging out with me for this lovely, balmy afternoon. Be sure to tune in tonight from 7 to 10, where Mike Spry will be on the river. And let's start this last set off with one from the Presidents of the United States of America. This one's called Some Postman.

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0: 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So congratulations on 50 years to KAXE.
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3: 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I'm Leila Fadel.
4: And I'm A. Martinez. The Trump administration is proposing a change to how one of America's most iconic wildlife species are managed, the grizzly bear. But what exactly the administration is proposing is not clear. Here's Wyoming Public Radio's Hannah Murzok.
5: In 1975, it's estimated there were fewer than 1,000 grizzly bears in the U.S. outside Alaska. That year, they were protected under the Endangered Species Act, and now there are about 2,000. And they're showing up in places they haven't been seen in 100 years.
6: When you have bears showing up in corn mazes, it means that they are recovered.
5: That's Wyoming Governor Mark Gordon at a very windy press conference yesterday near Yellowstone National Park. That area is home to about half the grizzlies outside Alaska. He and the governors of Montana and Idaho, which also share the park, have said for years that grizzlies are now recovered and no longer need Endangered Species Act protection.
6: It is important to recognize when success happens.
5: Joining them was Interior Secretary Doug Burgum, who said state leaders, not Interior, should manage grizzlies here. He said explicitly that grizzlies will remain protected by the Endangered Species Act. But what exactly state management means is still murky. Details of his proposal were not published at the time of the press conference. Yesterday, environmental groups said Burgum's proposal is unclear to them, but
7: they're not allowed to declare that a species has recovered because it is politically convenient.
5: Jenny Harbine, an attorney with Earth Justice in Montana, says she wants to know more.
7: Recovery is not just about headcounts. A population can meet some numeric targets, but remain vulnerable if they're isolated and if they don't have adequate habitat protections.
5: Harbine says habitats threatened by development and climate change, and that grizzly populations remain genetically isolated. She argues they need more federal protections, not less. Secretary Burgum says, quote, under the leadership of President Trump, we're following the science, upholding the law, and ending politics masquerading as conservation. In 2017, the first Trump administration attempted to remove Endangered Species Act protections for Yellowstone area grizzlies. That would have allowed hunting. The federal courts blocked that, and litigation continues. Details of the new proposal could be published in the Federal Register as soon as today. Then a 30-day public comment period starts. For NPR News, I'm Hannah Murzbach.
3: There's a term for people who choose to leave the oil and gas business because of its impact on the environment: climate quitters. In London, a group is trying to encourage more quitters. Ilya Meritz reports.
8: If Ian Haslam had to pinpoint the beginning of the end of his career in fossil fuels, it was probably back in 2006. He and some colleagues were looking at maps of the sea west of Greenland. It was often covered in sea ice, They discussed whether the warming climate could make it feasible to drill for oil.
9: And in fact, I think I remember one of them saying, maybe even in, you know, 10, 20 years, this could be entirely ice-free. And that sort of shocked me a little bit because nobody else in the room seemed to see any sort of irony in this.
8: Of course, the planet is warming primarily because we're burning so much oil and other fossil fuels. Haslam had 25 years of industry experience and was working for British Gas, but at that point, he hadn't thought about climate change all that much. He did have questions, though, and so he started reading the scientific research.
9: So I did that for a year, and I decided it was real, and it was mostly man-made, and nobody was really sure about the impact, but none of them were particularly good.
8: Some years later, when he received an unexpected buyout offer, he took it. At his company's send-off party, there was cake and bubbly and real talk.
9: I tell them I'm leaving because of climate change and because I think what you're doing here is wrong.
8: Today he's retired. He volunteers and is a member of a new group called Life After Oil. The point of the group is to find and connect people like Ian Haslam and share their stories with the world. They meet at a pub once a month. Around a dozen, sometimes two dozen people, drink pints and exchange war stories. It's the brainchild of this man, Nick Smith.
10: I'm fourth generation fossil fuel supplier. My great-grandfather started as a pit office boy in the Lancashire coal mines.
8: By the time he came along, the family had a heating oil business in Manchester. Nick Smith ran an oil and gas recruitment agency and a trade publication. Then he shifted both to focus on renewables. He hopes to inspire others who are thinking about climate quitting.
10: You can communicate very well, A, by establishing a connection with somebody, and secondly, by just telling your story.
8: No statistical agency is counting the number of climate quitters, but the overall picture for oil and gas jobs is changing. In the U.S., the industry supports 40% fewer jobs than a decade ago, due in part to advances in technology. The number of people getting petroleum engineering degrees is also down, which is significant because not too long ago, this industry was a prime destination for engineering and geosciences grads, like geologist Jo Alexander, who got her degree in the early 2000s.
11: So I did the thing that most people do and went into oil and gas, pay off my student loan, get on the housing ladder.
8: She joined BP and had some big adventures, like getting in a boat to map the seabed off of Libya. They were looking for oil, of course. After almost 11 years, Alexander felt really uneasy about that. She quit to become a climate activist. Then in 2020, a new CEO took over at BP. He set an ambitious goal to cut oil and gas production while growing clean energy. And Jo Alexander was invited to meet with him.
11: I found myself being impressed and finding myself saying, I want to come back and help.
8: She went back to BP. Her excitement was big, but not everyone there shared it.
11: People would say things to me like, we like the way you think, but we're not ready for it yet.
8: Then, after just 3 years, BP backed off its ambitious climate targets, and Alexander lost heart.
11: I told myself that I could create change in this organization, and I just don't believe that anymore.
8: BP and Shell, the company that later took over British Gas, did not respond to NPR's questions for this story. Now Jo Alexander is writing a book about her experiences. She says it's for climate quitters and anyone who has ever questioned the status quo and pushed for change. For NPR News, I'm Ilya Meritz in London.
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14: 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You're tuned in to the Wednesday Morning Show. My name is Andrew DeZingle. And in just a bit, we'll have your daily dose of phenology with John Latimer, where he looks back at his nature notes from this date. The Virginia Public Library hosts a garden tea party Thursday, July 23rd at 11 a.m. All ages are welcome to enjoy sweet treats and drinks, surrounded by flowers and fun. The Sewing Room is hosting a local gathering for the Rural Assembly Everywhere Conference Thursday, July 23rd from 11 to 2 in Little Falls. 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That's sewing spelled S-O-W-I-N-G. 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
15: On today's date, July 15th, 1986, the first common smartweed are blooming. This particular brand of smartweed, and there are several, this one, the common smartweed, is shocking pink. It is the most pink of all of the smartweeds. The flowers are very, very small. They grow in these 3 to 4 inch columns of tightly packed pink flowers, and they are absolutely stunning and hard to miss. Now, the common smartweed can be found growing in water, in shallow bays and in shallow areas, or it may be found growing up on high ground. So it can be in two locations. But the one thing that is unmistakable about the common smartweed is that it is the most pink of all of the smartweeds. Look for these columns of small pink flowers, and those that are the shockingest pink of all, those are the common smartweed.

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1: Holy cow, you guys, the World Cup is starting, and it's like the biggest nightmare and the most amazing thing all mashed together in one six-week-long tournament. 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
1: 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And boy, are there a lot of problems.
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4: 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I'm Andrew DeZingle. 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Essentia Health and the Virginia Fire Department offer free car seat inspections on the second Tuesday of each month from 4 to 6 at the Virginia Public Safety Building on 2nd Avenue South. 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
6: It's Morning Edition from NPR News. I'm Leila Faldin.
7: And I'm A. Martinez. The team to beat at the World Cup has been beaten. France was the favorite entering the tournament, but Spain blanked them 2-0 on Tuesday, which puts them in the finals this weekend. Steve Futterman was at yesterday's match in Arlington, Texas. Steve, France had outscored its opponent 16-2, and then they get shut out. I know Spain is really good. That has to be considered an upset, though.
8: Well, it is an upset in the sense that France had been playing the best of any nation up until yesterday, and it had definitely been the choice of most experts to win the World Cup. But if France had been viewed pretty much as the best team, Spain was pretty much viewed as the second best team. So while this may be an upset, it's not an overwhelming shock. In fact, many had even said this match could have been the final. We all knew going into the match that Spain had a remarkable defense, so remarkable that in its first six World Cup matches, Spain had given up just one goal. And guess how Spain beat France yesterday? Yes, defense.
7: Yeah, they choked them out. So how did Spain shut down France's offense?
8: Well, France has three amazing attackers who have just sparkled in the tournament. Of course, Kylian Mbappe, but also Ousmane Dembele and Michael Olise. But Spain found a way to shut them all down. For instance, Mbappe didn't have a single shot on target the entire match. One way they did this was by essentially controlling the center of the pitch. And there was a clear focus on Mbappe with one defender playing him and the second playing behind him to cut off his running lanes. Now, afterwards, we spoke to some very happy Spanish fans, including Pedro Jimenez. He is originally from Madrid.
2: Spain had to play the perfect game today in order to beat France, and we did. The tournament hasn't been good for Spain. They didn't have that many good games, but today they played the perfect game, and that is what we needed to beat France.
8: And by the way, I'm sure you'll be shocked Jimenez is picking Spain in Sunday's final.
7: Of course, why not? Now, you think some of us were maybe overly dazzled by France's squad?
8: It's a valid question, and that may indeed be the case. Here's one fact that supports that. Spain has now beaten France three straight times in high-profile competitions like the European Championship. Now, France is still a great squad. There's still Mbappe. He's only 27. They will be back in 4 years, but I'm sure there are many who today will say, boy, did we miss a golden chance.
7: Yeah, and I think yesterday was Bastille Day, too, right, in France. So
8: yes,
7: double
8: bad good parties.
7: Yeah. All right, so Spain plays whoever wins the Argentina-England match. That's at 3 p.m. Eastern today. Give us a little preview.
8: Well, Argentina is the defending champion, trying to become, by the way, just the third nation to win back-to-back World Cups. Now, they haven't looked nearly as sharp as their stellar run 4 years ago in 2022, not even close. In each of their three knockout round matches, they've been taken to the brink, especially by Egypt. But Argentina still has Lionel Messi. Messi at age 39 still has moments where he looks like a much younger player. Now, England coach Thomas Tuchel is aware that with Messi, Argentina can be dangerous.
9: They're always looking for the gaps. They're playing through gaps. And once Leo Messi has the ball, the movement starts, and just the technical execution of the delivery and of the supply of Messi is just on an absolutely highest level.
8: Now, England, of course, has a couple stars of their own, Jude Bellingham, Harry Kane. And by the way, England still has this issue of not winning the World Cup in 60 years, their last win in 1966.
7: That's reporter Steve Futterman in Arlington, Texas. Steve, thank you.
8: Thank you, A.
7: It's Morning Edition from NPR News. I'm A. Martinez.
6: And I'm Leila Fadel.

I'm Heather Johnson, membership coordinator here at KAXE-KBXE. Rush's 2112 is my pick from 76. 2112 is Rush's fourth album, and it's half sci-fi concept album and half just prog rock goodness, all with that distinctive sound. Side one tells the story of a future where individualism is outlawed, and then our hero finds something that changes everything, music. Side 2 contains 5 rockin' tracks that are unrelated to Side 1's story, but they do contain similar themes. In the summer of 1994, 2112 was 18 and I was 14. I didn't have a CD player yet, but vinyl was allegedly on its way out and was abundant at garage sales, which is where I found my copy of 2112. The album spoke to my teenage angst, independence, and nerdiness, and I still have it, and I still scream along.

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1: 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Next week's movie is Zootopia on July 22nd. Apple Blossom Village in Bemidji has a fundraiser tomorrow from 11 to 2 outside Railroad Folk School. Brats, snow cones, baked goods, and t-shirts will be sold. Proceeds will go towards the construction of a new yurt on the campus. The Bemidji Composite Mountain Bike Team has their annual fundraiser Saturday, July 25th at Mobile Maze Recreation Area, beginning at 11 a.m. You can choose to compete or just ride the course. All donations will support the team. And the Coleraine City Band concerts are Thursday evenings during July at 7 p.m. at the Longyear Park Log Gazebo. Free hot dogs at 6.
2: Live from NPR News in Washington, I'm Windsor Johnston. A U.S. naval blockade is back in place in the Strait of Hormuz as tensions with Iran escalate. President Trump now says the U.S. will take full control of the key waterway after previously declaring it open for business. NPR's Tom Bowman reports in order to do that, the U.S. would have to sharply reduce Tehran's ability to attack commercial ships.
3: Full control for the U.S. would mean that you have to eliminate or severely reduce Iran's power to fire drones or missiles at commercial ships. Iran has hit at least 7 commercial ships in the past week, damaging some, and the U.S. says nearly a dozen crew members are killed, wounded, or missing.
2: That's NPR's Tom Bowman reporting. China has announced economic growth of more than 4% in the second quarter, the lowest rate in more than 3 years. Danny Vincent reports the slowdown comes amid weak domestic demand and rising oil prices caused by the war in Iran.
4: China's second quarter growth fell below Beijing's four-year target, but the authorities said growth for the first half of the year remained on track. In March, China lowered its annual growth target to between 4.5 and 5%, the least ambitious target since 1991. A surge in exports helped to support the world's second largest economy, driven partly by the boom in artificial intelligence and the demand for Chinese electric vehicles. But spending at home remained weak, with many young people struggling to secure work. For NPR News, I'm Danny Vincent in Hong Kong.
2: The Department of Homeland Security says it will pause for now conducting traffic stops as part of its immigration crackdown. NPR Sergio Martinez-Beltran reports the shift in policy comes after 2 people were killed by federal immigration agents in Maine and Texas.
5: Joan Sebastian Duran Guerrero was killed in Maine this week, and Lorenzo Salgado Araujo was killed in Texas last week. Both deaths stemmed from traffic stops. Neither of the men were the intended immigration enforcement targets. The Department of Homeland Security accused Duran Guerrero of being a public safety threat and Salgado Araujo of weaponizing his car to run over an ICE officer. But no video evidence has been presented to back up DHS's claims. NPR confirmed that the agency will pause, at least for now, conducting traffic stops. White House border czar Tom Homan told reporters the agency will review whether the training for ICE officers is sufficient and whether they need more support to be safe. Sergio Martinez Beltran, NPR News, Austin, Texas.
2: Acting Attorney General Todd Blanche goes before the Senate Judiciary Committee today for the first of 2 days of confirmation hearings. Senators are expected to question Blanche about the department's independence and its handling of the Epstein files. This is NPR News in Washington. England and Argentina are set to face off in a World Cup semifinal today. NPR's Becky Sullivan reports the matchup will be the newest chapter in the longtime rivalry between the two teams on and off the field.
6: The England-Argentina rivalry has had plenty of controversial moments over the decades, like the infamous Hand of God goal scored by Diego Maradona in 1986. And of course, in 1982, there was a war between the two over the Falkland Islands, whose sovereignty is disputed to this day. This is the 6th time these two nations have met at the World Cup.

0: Cup. This time, Argentina is the defending champion, led by the 39-year-old megastar Lionel Messi, who has scored 8 goals at this World Cup so far. Meanwhile, England is playing for its first appearance in the World Cup final since 1966. Their captain, Harry Kane, and young attacker Jude Bellingham have 6 goals apiece. The winner will move on to face Spain in the final on Sunday in New Jersey. Becky Sullivan, NPR News, Atlanta.
1: New York has become the first state to halt the development of large data centers used to power artificial intelligence. Governor Kathy Hochul announced a moratorium on Tuesday that could last up to a year while the state develops new environmental and energy standards. Hochul is also planning to seek an end to sales tax exemptions for large data centers. Lawmakers and regulators in dozens of states are weighing measures to limit their effect on electricity grids, utility bills, and local communities. Stocks across Asia traded mixed today, with Japan's Nikkei average gaining more than 1,000 points. This is NPR News.
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0: 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I'm Andrew DeZingle, and in just a bit, I'll be joined by Larissa Donovan. It will be your host throughout the Wednesday Morning Show until 9 o'clock, before we hand things over to Kari Hedlund for Headwaters. It's Smokey Bear Day at Itasca State Park on Thursday, July 16th from 11 to 1. 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Jesse Lake Lutheran Church near Talmoon hosts a salad luncheon Thursday, July 16th from 11 to 1. Free will donations will be accepted and raffle tickets will be sold. Heartland Arts presents noon hour concerts every Thursday now through August 27th at Calvary Lutheran Church in Park Rapids. Hear a variety of local instrumentalists and vocalists each week. Concerts begin at 12:15. 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
2: 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I'm Leila Fadel.
3: I'm E. Martinez.
4: And I'm Steve Inskeep. Bill Maher has received the Mark Twain Award for American Humor. He's been hosting comedy shows on TV for 33 years. And when we met him at his house in Los Angeles, he showed no sign of stopping.
5: Because I live completely health consciously on only the best pot that I grow here and the best tequila.
4: He says he's joking about the tequila, but not really about the pot, which he sometimes uses while writing his HBO show, Real Time. The Kennedy Center, here in Washington, gave Maher the Twain Award in a ceremony that drops on Netflix this month. It is the highest honor in comedy and has gone to the likes of Richard Pryor and Tina Fey, but not Maher until now.
5: Well, you know, every year would go by and I'd be like, you know, it's a lot of these people I'm huge fans of, but we're nothing like Mark Twain. You know, Billy Crystal, I couldn't be a bigger fan. Nothing like Mark. But me?
4: You think you're like Mark Twain?
5: Have you seen my work?
4: He feels he resembles Twain in his critique of religion and much of the rest of society. His essays and interviews hold an audience of millions. We talked on video for the NPR program Newsmakers with a comedian who often makes news with his opinion of the news. Early this year, he expressed support for President Trump's war in Iran.
6: War. Did you hear about that thing? We bombed Iran and it's going on. Now, have you expected me to say I hate it? I don't. Sorry.
4: By the time we met, Maher had concluded the war was a good idea, badly executed.
7: What makes you want to talk about the news as opposed to human nature or any number of other things you could discuss?
5: My father was a newsman.
7: Mm-hmm.
5: So I grew up with it in my house as a kid, you know, small kid. He was still on the air. Sometimes we could hear him.
4: On the radio in New York, where Maher was born 70 years ago. Over the years, he has lashed out at the political right, the political left, Muslims, people of every other faith, and NPR.
5: I mean, I'm surprised you even had me on.
4: Many years ago, after 9/11, his show on ABC was canceled after he made a remark about the U.S. military.
7: How do you make sure you know you're right?
5: No one knows they're right. No one knows they're right. What kind of question is that?
7: Does that mean you don't know if you're right, if you're speaking?
5: Oh, I'm right.
7: Okay.
5: I know I'm right.
7: Good exception.
5: No, I'm kidding. I mean, look, a lot of people come back at me for something I say, and I'm just like, okay, but am I actually wrong? Most people don't know much these days because they're in their bubbles. They only get the narrative that is fed to them, their algorithm. it's just so frustrating.
7: Have we figured out here a way to think about what you're doing? You're against certainty.
5: Yeah, all atheists are.
7: His lack of faith is one key to understanding a comic who pokes fun at many people's beliefs, but whose own place on the political spectrum can be hard to pin down. I also know you were raised Roman Catholic.
5: Yes. I put in the time, bro.
7: Here's my question about that.
5: I want credit for that.
7: There's a lot of people who grow up in a religious household, and maybe they change later. They lose their faith. They end up with a different faith. But something about that upbringing sticks with them, shapes the way they think. Is there something about being a Catholic that sticks with you now, all these years later?
5: Fear. I mean, if I walk into the church, I'll still get, like, clammy from how they traumatized me.
7: Who is they, and how did they traumatize?
5: Priests and nuns. Mean people. Priests and nuns. I remember once I was slouching during First Communion practice, and the lady said, the boy who's slouching is going to go to hell.
7: For slouching?
5: For slouching.
7: I think that's just a short time in purgatory. I'm not a religious specialist, but...
5: Well...
7: Is your life to some extent a rebellion against that certainty, against the church, in a sense?
5: Well, Barbara, that's very deep.
7: I'm going to take that as a compliment, because she was a great interviewer. Go on. I have to say Barbara Walters for people
5: exactly.
7: of a certain generation. Go on.
5: She was great, wasn't she?
7: It was great.
5: She was, yeah. I don't think so, but, you know, who knows what evil lurks in the hearts of men.
7: In a divided country, Marr has tried to maintain an allegiance to no side as a critic of President Trump, who famously had dinner with him at the White House. I'm thinking about the conclusion you drew. You found a sane person at dinner who plays a crazy person on TV, as opposed to an actual crazy person.
5: Yeah, right.
7: But we've had another year of his presidency to observe, and you've been critical of a lot of it.
5: yeah.
7: Do you stick with that conclusion?
5: That's why I'm
7: that
5: back
7: he's
5: on.
7: He's a sane person who is just acting crazy.
5: He's so more self-aware than he lets on in public. That's another thing I said, and I'm absolutely so much more self-aware, not belligerent. And by the way, everybody who meets him says the same thing.
7: Why do you think he would play a crazy person on TV? He has that choice.
5: Well, he is a crazy person in the extent that he definitely has a form of Tourette syndrome. He just blurts out whatever is on his mind often. It's funny. He's both, at the same time, the most full of person and also the most honest. You know, I saw him at he was doing an interview very much like this recently with somebody, and he didn't like something she said, and he just went, "You're a terrible person." Now, that's just not how we act, even though, to be honest, I've thought that.
7: Mm-hmm.
5: Not necessarily about you. We'll see how
7: this
5: goes.
7: We may get to that. Yeah, there's time.
5: But just, there's something different about the mind that does that.
7: Have you thought differently about him at all, as he has spent so much more time on decorating and on monuments to himself?
5: Yeah,
7: I didn't mean to make you choke on the water.
5: These are the things I don't care about. This is his genius, getting you to care about, and look,
7: care about that arch or whatever?
5: No.
7: Go on?
5: Absolutely not. Not the arch, not the pool, not the ballroom. This is all meaningless stuff. Care about what's important. I could name the politicization of the Justice Department, DOGE, ICE, corruption, you know, lots of things. This is a country where people get drunk with power when they get in, happens to the Democrats to a degree too, and they always go too far, and then the other side gets elected, and then we just live in this world where everybody's just always undoing what the other one has just done.
7: Bill Maher has been giving opinions like that on television for decades, opinions that often sound off the cuff, but he says he still cares about every word.
5: Mostly what I worried about when I was younger was, you know, am I going to be any kind of success? I would not have been a good failure, you know. Mm-hmm. And I've been on 33 years. You know, if it ended tomorrow, I think we can say it did not come out to be a failure.
7: Bill Maher, it's been a pleasure. Thank you so much.
5: Me
7: this
5: too.
7: This was fun.
5: Yeah, this was fun.
7: Our full video interview for the NPR program Newsmakers is at the NPR app and on YouTube. He addresses other questions, like why he invited Louis C.K. to join him on stage for the Mark Twain Award, which is on Netflix this month. 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
9: And you can hear All Things Considered later today at 4 o'clock with your local host, Jennifer Barr. You're tuned in to the Wednesday Morning Show. My name is Andrew DeZingle, and we got a little bit of relief here in the Bemidji area from the heat by having a little storm last night. It woke me up, but you know what? I can't be that mad because it did cool off my very, very hot apartment. So there is a blessing in disguise there. But looking at weather today, there is a slight chance of rain this morning still until 10 a.m. Otherwise, it should be patchy smoke, partly sunny with highs 86 to 91 degrees, east winds 5 to 10 miles per hour. Tomorrow, partly cloudy with lows 60 to 65, east winds 5 to 10 miles per hour. Tomorrow, slight chance of showers and thunderstorms, mostly sunny, highs 85 to 90 degrees, evening temps 63 to 68. And then Friday, slight chance of showers, mostly sunny with highs 85 to 90, lows near 65 this evening. There is still an extreme heat warning in the Brainerd area until 9 p.m. tonight. And there is an air quality alert in effect until 11 a.m. Friday for northeastern Minnesota. Could reach the hazardous category. So please be careful. There's apps out there you can download to make sure you're up to date on the air quality. And yeah, so be careful out there. 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And coming up later in the show, we're going to have our monthly Beltrami County Master Gardeners segment, Twist and Sprout. That's going to be around 8:10. And then we're going to be talking to some people from the Watermark Arts Center to talk about the Watermark Art Festival that begins this Saturday and going through Sunday. And that'll be coming up at 8:40 for today's Area Voices. Now it's time for National Native News.
10: This is National Native News. I'm Jill Freitas. President Trump slashed the size of two national monuments in Utah Monday. The sites feature ancient cliff dwellings and scenic canyons, as well as coal and uranium deposits. As Chris Clements of KNAU reports, the move comes over the objections of tribal nations and conservation groups.
11: Trump issued proclamations that reduced Bears Ears and Grand Staircase Escalante by about 90% each. At a signing event with Utah Governor Spencer Cox, Trump said the reduction gives the land back to the people of Utah. Trump tried shrinking the monuments during his first term, but former President Biden reversed the decision. Tim Peterson with the conservation nonprofit Grand Canyon Trust says the tribal nations that consider the monuments culturally significant weren't consulted.
12: That lack of consultation represents a violation of federal trust and treaty obligations to tribes.
11: A survey of Utah residents commissioned by the trust in 2024 shows support for keeping both monuments at the size Biden determined. For KNAU, I'm Chris Clements in Flagstaff.
10: Connecticut juvenile justice advocates want the state to halt plans for a new youth detention center. Edwin J. Vieira reports.
13: Connecticut juvenile justice advocates want the state to halt plans for a new youth detention center. The latest reentry, goal-oriented, individualized opportunity to nurture success, or Regions Center, is slated to fulfill a 2018 law when the state's last large youth prison closed. Christina Quaranta with the Connecticut Justice Alliance says that was 8 years ago, and the state should invest in alternatives to incarceration instead.
14: Opening a new facility would be taking many steps backwards. It would be the opposite of progressive and doing what's right for young people. So I encourage lawmakers to think about that. The barrier there, folks are like, this is in state statute, this is what we have to do, and we really need to get rid of that barrier.
13: In considering alternatives to incarceration, Quaranta says the state must ask young people what they need to be engaged and have the programs and services they require. But she says there is a disconnect between what policymakers know needs to be done and what families and communities are asking for. Given the short legislative session this year, the state wasn't able to address alternatives to incarceration. At the start of the session, Quaranta wanted to to see lawmakers review the State Department of Corrections budget to find ways to further alternatives to incarceration for youth. But she says the state must keep investments moving forward rather than stalling.
14: As folks are stopping to make policy decisions or wait for the elections to come and go, whatever the hiccup is, the dollars need to be found and moved because it's an urgent issue.
13: State lawmakers made some youth justice progress in the 2025 legislative session by approving the Raise the Age law. The bill raises the age of arrest for children from 10 to 12 years old under certain circumstances this year. The law will raise the age of arrest again in 2028 from 12 to 14 and restrict the use of handcuffs on children under 14. This is Edwin J. Vieira for Connecticut News Service. 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
10: The Prairie Band Potawatomi Nation has filed a federal lawsuit against the Kansas Lottery, alleging the state is violating tribal sovereignty by selling lottery tickets and operating lottery machines on the nation's reservation. Tribal leaders say the lawsuit seeks to protect treaty rights and enforce the Federal Indian Gaming Regulatory Act. In California, tribal leaders continue to oppose a federal roundup of wild horses near Mono Lake. The U.S. Bureau of Land Management says the gather is needed because of drought and overgrazing, while tribal leaders argue the horses are culturally significant and want greater tribal involvement in managing the herd. And the Cherokee Nation has awarded nearly $1.9 million in public health and wellness grants to dozens of organizations across its reservation. Tribal officials say the funding will support community health programs, mental health services, and wellness initiatives throughout northeastern Oklahoma. I'm Jill Freitas.
9: 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Coming up, we're going to hear more from Morning Edition, talking about wheelchair parts protest and Baltimore 911 divert. So that'll be coming up in a bit. You're tuned in to the Wednesday Morning Show. My name is Andrew DeZingle. 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And this is the big week. We're ending this Sunday, the World Cup. So be interested to see what the Football Brain Trust has to say this Friday about what we can expect for the final World Cup. The finals of the World Cup. It's not actually the final World Cup. I'm sure there'll be many, many more. All right. We're going to hear more from Morning Edition.
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16: And I'm Leila Fadel. Wheelchair users in Massachusetts say there's a monopoly on fixing their chairs created by companies owned by private equity. A group protested in Boston on Tuesday against what they call a dysfunctional system. Megan Smith with GBH News in Boston has been covering this, and she joins me now. Thanks for being here.
17: Good morning.
16: Good morning. So how do wheelchair users describe this shift?
17: Yeah, so the wheelchair users I've talked with say that 10, 15 years ago, there were a lot more options. A lot of mom and pop shops they could go to where technicians got to know them personally. But that's not the case anymore. The wheelchair repair market is now dominated by two companies, New Motion and National Seating and Mobility. And both companies are owned by private equity investment firms, which has bought up dozens of companies and competitors in recent years. And critics say that business model prioritizes profits and cost cutting, and that these companies take forever to fix people's chairs. They say they're investing more in the part of their companies that bring in more revenue, which is selling new chairs rather than fixing old chairs. For example, critics say they don't hire enough technicians to keep up with repair work. So I hear stories about people waiting 3, 5, 9 months for a repair on their chair.
16: What do the companies say in response?
17: Yeah, the companies have acknowledged that delays are too long. They wouldn't speak to me directly, but they gave a statement through the National Coalition for Assistive and Rehab Technology That's a New York-based nonprofit that represents wheelchair suppliers. They said that they, quote, agree that the repair process must be faster and more efficient. But they focus more on the insurance side. They say that wheelchair users have to usually get approval from their insurance before getting these fixes, and that's what's slowing things down.
16: So about 100 people showed up for this rally in Boston. Is there something specific they want to happen?
17: Yeah, well, the rally was at South Station, which is right downtown, one of the big metro hubs in Boston. And the rally participants were talking to commuters and passing out flyers. Part of what they were doing was just raising awareness. These delays, they say, are devastating. They keep people stuck in their beds, cause them to miss work and family events, and negatively affect their health. Andrea Higgins is one of the people I spoke to. She came to the rally with a backup chair because her usual chair had broken tires.
18: It's kind of like cutting off my legs, and these are our livelihoods. I mean, how do we get to school or to work or take care of our families or whatever?
17: But they also did have a specific focus. There's right now a bill pending in the Massachusetts State House that would require companies to finish repairs in 10 business days. So they were advocating for that.
16: What happens next with that bill?
17: If it's going to become law, it'll need to pass before the end of the legislative session, which is July 31st. And advocates are hopeful that it will. And there's also some policy movement at the federal level. In mid-June, Representative Ayanna Pressley, a Democrat from Massachusetts, introduced a national bill. It's aimed at speeding up the slowdown caused by insurance for people on certain Medicare plans. No firm timeline on that yet.
16: That's Megan Smith with GBH News in Boston. Thank you for your reporting, Megan.
17: Thank you.
15: Baltimore is about to completely overhaul how it responds to 911 calls. For calls that are not emergencies, the city wants to intervene before a situation develops into a crisis or crime. Scott Massioni at member station WYPR reports.
19: Michaela Williams is already doing this type of work for the city. When Baltimoreans are having mental health crises, she drives to wherever they are. On a recent afternoon, she pulled into a McDonald's parking lot. She was there to meet a 38-year-old woman who had called 911. She'd been thinking of harming herself. The woman requested anonymity from NPR so that she could freely discuss her mental health.
20: I lost my job because of my health, and I tried to get help, so I'm back. Just keep getting deeper and deeper, and that, like, I'm trying to figure out how my pain worked because I ain't got a job no more. I'ma put food on the table.
19: After she called, the dispatchers sent Williams instead of the police. When police respond, people in mental health crises can often end up in jail or in the hospital. By diverting the call to Williams, the idea is to offer treatment and services up front before things deteriorate. The woman got into Williams' car, and they started talking. Within an hour, Williams set her up with a psychiatrist, a therapist, and a case manager for public benefits.
21: She's been through a lot of trauma, and no one is going to deny that.
22: Right.
21: But I now have to take all of that and decide, okay, here's steps 1, 2, and 3, because we got to find a little bit of sliver of something to give her some hope that there's help out here.
19: Williams is part of a mobile crisis team in Baltimore that's been operating for nearly a decade. Across the U.S., there are about 2,700 of these programs, according to the National Alliance on Mental Health. Now, Baltimore wants to do even more to expand this service. It'll use $15 million from recent legal settlements it made with companies involved in the opioid epidemic. The investment means responders will be available around the clock, and they'll respond to more than just mental health calls. They can answer other 911 calls that don't need police, known as nuisance calls. Tahrir Duckett's a community safety expert at Georgetown Law.
23: These are the call types that in other jurisdictions we found oftentimes contain a lot of calls that don't require a badge, a gun, and handcuffs to resolve.
19: Baltimore has tens of thousands of nuisance calls every year. Think of an unhoused person who falls asleep in a restaurant, or someone who seems confused and lost in a park, a pregnant woman who's fled domestic abuse but now needs shelter, clothes, and baby supplies. In essence, this will be a fourth branch of first responders, in addition to police, fire, and EMS. Sarah Whaley is the city's director of overdose response.
24: Often now our response is maybe punitive. If we look at that as an opportunity to engage in the needs of that individual, and what are the kind of wraparound services and support that can help?
19: There are only a handful of cities trying this kind of plan at this scale, including Albuquerque and Denver. In North Carolina, the city of Durham's been doing it for 4 years and has diverted 12,000 calls that previously would have gone to police. And Durham's 911 response time sped up for all types of calls. Baltimore hopes for the same results after it ramps up the program later this year. For NPR News, I'm Scott Massioni in Baltimore.
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0: 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I'm Amy Martinez.
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2: 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And like I said, you're listening to the Wednesday Morning Show. My name is Andrew DeZingle, and I'm happy to report that I had a wonderful weekend in the cities this past weekend, going to shows, not just concerts, but also a musical. The musical I saw was Come From Away. It's a Tony-nominated musical that tells the story of 7,000 stranded passengers being stuck in a small town in Newfoundland that welcomed them after the events of 9/11. And I got to say, it was a terrific show. I didn't really know much about it, so I kind of went in not knowing any of the songs. I knew what the story was, of course, but I was taken away by it. There's multiple characters, and it tells all these different perspectives. Apparently, the author interviewed a bunch of people that were around when this happened, the week after 9/11, and it was a fascinating show. Highly recommend it. And then also I got to see the band Death Cab for Cutie on Friday night. This is my third time seeing them, and it was a terrific show. The thing about Death Cab for Cutie is they've been around for, gosh, almost, well, probably over 30 years at this point, and they've got quite a catalog of music, and they did dive into some old tunes, including from their album We Have the Facts, We're Voting Yes, and that was a terrific time. And then on Saturday night, I saw this band called Cola, who was new to me this year, but apparently they've had three albums come out. They're a post-punk band from Canada. They came out of the band Ott, which I was a big fan of, back in the early 2010s. And they put on a terrific show at Zora Darling, which was a new venue for me. Kind of a small private venue, and it was just nice being in a room, a small room like that, with people who are so just dedicated to the idea of music. And I'm happy to report we've got our reporter live from the scene of outside. Larissa Donovan is here. Larissa, what can you tell us is going on outside?
3: Well, I don't know if you woke up with that storm last night.
2: Oh, yeah.
3: I was up for the duration. I was on edge, but in the hood this morning, I saw a squad car being hauled away on a tow truck. I don't see that every day.
2: Oh.
3: Usually it's...
2: Do you think it got struck by lightning?
3: I'm not sure what happened, but I didn't stop to ask, but there were a bunch of cops standing around this squad on the tow truck and just shooting the breeze, I guess.
2: Interesting. But what can you tell us about the air quality? Did it seem smoky yet out there?
3: I didn't detect anything.
2: Yeah, it looks like we're still at the moderate level here, so.
3: Right.
2: But that effect is going on until Friday this week, so please be careful.
3: A lot of areas east of us, closer to those boundary waters.
2: Yeah.
3: Fires.
2: And if you're in those areas, be careful. It's not worth doing like a really heavy, what's the word I'm looking for? Like physical outdoor activity.
3: Right.
2: When the air quality's like that.
3: Now is not the time for your marathon training.
2: Well, I believe Grandma's marathon's over, so.
3: The Blue Ox Marathon is just around the corner.
2: There's always a marathon right around the corner.
3: There's always, yeah. If you work hard for it, and I think Detroit Lakes does a big one, too.
2: Oh, okay. So, Larissa, I was just talking about my Death Cab for Cutie concert I went to on Friday. Are you a Death Cab for Cutie fan?
3: You know, I've been known to jam to the Death Cab from time to time.
2: Which albums do you...
3: I probably don't know the album names, and I'm just going to embarrass myself with...
2: How about songs, then? I Will Follow You Into the Dark, perhaps? Soul Correct. Meets Body?
3: Those sound good.
2: I Will Possess Your Heart?
3: Easy now.
2: Well, I'm going to play a Death Cab for Cutie song.
3: Do it.
2: This is a song they performed at the show, and I think it was a highlight of the show. This is from their album Kintsugi. This song is called Black Sun.

0: And that is Death Cab for Cutie with the song Black Sun. Terrific song, I think. And it was a highlight of their show when I saw them last Friday at the Armory.
1: And also, as recently quoted, an underrated album.
0: Yeah, Kintsugi.
1: Yeah.
0: Is that how you say it?
1: I don't know. It sounds right to me.
0: Isn't that
1: you just got to do it with confidence and nobody will question your pronunciation.
0: That's a good point. That is Larissa Donovan.
1: Yeah, that's how it goes.
0: And I'm Andrew DeZingle. We're your Wednesday morning show crew. And now, tradition we like to do here on the Wednesday morning show is looking at the National Day calendar so we know what to celebrate.
1: We can always find something to celebrate.
0: Well, I got some specific things I want to suggest to you.
1: Okay.
0: So first off, it's National Pet Fire Safety Day. So training your animals to get ready to, you know, evacuate if you need to, if there's a fire.
1: You know, I think the dog would be a little more amenable mm-hmm. to such actions. She always likes to go outside, for instance. Well. The cat.
0: The cat doesn't like to go outside.
1: The cat wants to be outside. I don't let him because gotcha. he's a serial killer. Just a little bit.
0: Well, so get your pet fire safety.
1: Yeah, I'll have to figure out how to evacuate the cat. I think maybe just throw him in his carrier and just toss him outside. It's probably the best bet. And we'll keep the birds and rabbits safe.
0: Excellent. Social media giving day today. So giving out some hearts and likes out there. Not a fan.
1: Oh, yeah. Well, like, I don't like to like too many things on the socials. Like my friends' kids and stuff, sure. But, you know, as a reporter, I don't want to seem that I have to maintain my objectivity. So
0: if I posted a beautiful sunset, you wouldn't like it?
1: I might. Okay. I might if it was like a non-controversial issue. Yes. All right. But
0: it's also National I Love Horses Day.
1: I do love horses.
0: You do?
1: Unobjectively.
0: Well, when did you... Have you ridden them often?
1: No, I have been asking my parents for a horse for my birthday for a while now. It still hasn't happened, but I am not giving up hope.
0: Where would you keep the horse?
1: TBD. I think I could maybe adapt my garage into a sort of stable.
0: Oh, nice.
1: And maybe I could get rid of my car, you know.
0: Yeah, you could ride the horse to work.
1: Exactly.
0: We need to install one of those, like in the wooden bars so you can wrap.
1: Right. You know, this city used to have the infrastructure to support that. Where is it now?
0: It's also National Give Something Away Day.
1: I am giving away a Barbie airplane.
0: Really?
1: Yeah.
0: How big are we talking? Oh, that's a big airplane.
1: It's a big airplane.
0: You can fit quite a few Barbies in there.
1: Maybe 2 to 3 comfortably. Like, maybe you could jam like 8.
0: Oh, so is it like a private jet airplane?
1: Yeah, something like that.
0: Wow.
1: It's pretty fancy, but my daughter does not have room for all her Barbie vacation items. Mm. She had to whittle it down.
0: So that's interesting because for careers of Barbie, I guess there's director Barbie that would be making enough money for a private jet.
1: Right.
0: Dr. Barbie.
1: Maybe. Depends on the outfit, I guess.
0: Okay.
1: Always depends on the outfit.
0: But she's on vacation, so.
1: Right. So she can wear what she wants.
0: It's also the National Gummy Worm Day.
1: Ooh.
0: Are you a fan of the gummy worm?
1: I am a big fan. Do you like the sour ones or the sweet ones?
0: I like the sour ones more.
1: Yeah.
0: Because I love a little thing, you know, it's mean to me at first, but then it's so sweet.
1: Wow, Andrew, let's not read into that too much.
0: Yeah, maybe I shouldn't have said that.
1: he likes it when things are a little bit mean,
0: you know,
1: to him.
0: I like warheads, too.
1: Okay.
0: You know, because of, you have to fight for it, you know?
1: Yeah. Fight for the reward.
0: About you? What do you like, sour or the sweet?
1: You know, I guess I never get to buy a whole bag of gummy worms for myself. I'll buy them, and then all of a sudden, hands everywhere into my stuff.
0: Mm-hmm.
1: So I guess I just fight for scraps.
0: So if you had your choice of gummy, which shape would you go for?
1: I like any shape of gummy, like from bears.
0: There's like bears, frogs, dolphins.
1: There's like octopuses.
0: Yep. peach rings.
1: Oh, peach rings are probably my favorite thing.
0: Oh, okay.
1: Yeah, it's usually what I will buy myself.
0: What about like the green apple rings. Ones?

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1: Hot dog marks on them for months. It took ages to wash that out. And then every fuse in my house just seemed to keep flipping because I was cooking way too many hot dogs. I had to split them up across the breakers, across the house. It was an ordeal.
2: If you have to blow a fuse in your house, there is few things more worthy of a cause than cooking hot dogs.
1: Cooking 100 hot dogs, yeah. That was a feat. It got done. I wouldn't recommend doing it again.
2: So you're staying away from hot dogs to this day?
1: You know, I'll go for a brat, but, okay. You know...
2: Do you put ketchup on a brat?
1: I do not.
2: You don't put anything?
1: I put mustard on it.
2: Mustard? Just mustard?
1: Yeah. Maybe some relish if I have it.
2: Okay. Onions, perhaps?
1: Not a big fan of raw onion. Okay. If I fried them first, yeah. But then, like, if I'm just trying to do, like, a brat dinner, I'm not trying to do a lot of extra work here.
2: Mm-hmm. See, I love a classic hot dog, ketchup, mustard, relish. Mm-hmm. And if they have little onions, I would put a little bit on. So there's nothing finer than that, but it is National Hot Dog Day. Let us know your favorite toppings on a hot dog. Text us at 218-326-1234. Where do you stand on the gummy debate? What is the best shape? Perhaps snake. I've seen a gummy snake before.
1: Ooh, yes. Those are fun.
2: Worm is kind of a perfect shape to receive gummies.
1: You think?
2: Yeah, because you get just enough, but it's like more than a gummy bear.
1: Yeah.
2: So you get to enjoy it more.
1: Right.
2: Plus, I enjoy the sour gummy worms. So they have two flavors in it, so you have room for more. It's a delight.
1: It's a delight.
2: That's Larissa Donovan. I'm Andrew Zingle. Coming up next is the Up North Report. 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
3: For KAXE News, I'm Larissa Donovan with the Up North Report. Evacuations are underway in the now closed Boundary Waters as wildfires spread in some of the most remote areas of the vast wilderness. Residents of Northern Lake and St. Louis counties were told to evacuate Monday and Tuesday as fires rapidly grew. Additional areas from Crane Lake to west of Ely and at the end of the Gunflint Trail were under ready and set status as of Tuesday evening, meaning residents should begin preparing for possible evacuation. Extreme fire conditions were reported across the region, with 17 active wildfires within the Superior National Forest. Denise Myers is the general manager of Lodge of Whispering Pines north of Ely. She says she has fielded many cancellations.
4: We're just starting to gear up for the time that it gets the busiest. Most people come the end of July and the beginning of August when the bugs are a little bit less and the berries are out.
3: Most of the fires are thought to have been sparked by a dry lightning storm last week. Near critical fire weather is expected to continue Wednesday. The St. Louis County Board of Commissioners issued a disaster declaration Tuesday to respond to the developing wildfire situation. The declaration is the first step in eventually receiving state and federal reimbursement for damage. The Minnesota Pollution Control Agency issued an air quality alert for large areas of the state on Tuesday due to the wildfire smoke. The alert will stay in effect until at least 11 a.m. Friday. The worst air quality is expected in the Arrowhead. Questions loom large about the federal government's role ahead of the midterm elections. Cautiously, members of the Independent Election Assistance Commission were dismissed. The agency distributes aids to local offices for operational needs while assisting with voting system certifications. Cass County Election Administrator Pamela Smith is confident

0: Her team is ready, but says inconsistent federal support makes things harder.
1: You have a cell phone, and a year it probably needs to be updated. And that's just the same thing with election equipment.
0: The Bipartisan Policy Center says a significant portion of the nation's voting devices are approaching the end of their recommended lifespan. The White House says the president has the right to remove individuals who may not be totally aligned with the task of securing elections. But Minnesota Secretary of State Steve Simon suggests the move aligns with other actions by the president to undermine voting. Smith echoes research findings that the Constitution places states in charge of elections. Still, she'd like to see a mindset at the federal level that promotes a guiding and supportive voice for local election offices.
1: We kind of feel like orphan children, you know, without a federal election commission. It just doesn't seem right. I don't know how this can keep going.
0: Thanks to Minnesota News Connection for this story. Another candidate filing period opened Tuesday. These elections for most school boards and many smaller cities without primaries across the Northland will be on ballots in November. The soon-to-be new city of Northern near Bemidji is among those government units with the later filing period, with filing to close in 2 weeks on July 28th. Candidates can file for their desired office with more information on how to file on the Secretary of State's webpage. Meanwhile, early voting for primary races is underway through August 10th. A primary election guide for a wide array of races is available at KAXE.org. The Grand Rapids Area Library has achieved its fundraising goal of matching a $30,000 anonymous donation it received in June. The donation is part of the Supporting Our Grand Rapids Area Library Fund. For the library to receive the $30,000, it needed to raise its own $30,000 by September 1st. The library announced it met this goal in a Facebook post last week. The plan is to use the money to increase operating hours in 2027 to 5 or 6 days a week. Currently, the library is open 3 days a week. The fund was created in response to a $260,000 decrease in funding from the city that resulted in staff and hour cuts. Donations will continue to be taken through the end of the year, with a larger goal of raising $300,000 by September. That's it for the Up North Report. 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From the KAXE News Desk, I'm Larissa Donovan, telling the stories of Northern Minnesota through local news.
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3: 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I'm Andrew DeZingle here with Larissa Donovan. 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
5: It's Morning Edition from NPR News. I'm A. Martinez in Culver City, California.
6: And I'm Leila Faudel in Washington, D.C. Good morning. Since the start of the conflict with Iran, President Trump has said a lot of things about the Strait of Hormuz.
5: He said the key waterway was in great shape after U.S. forces decimated Iran's navy. Later, he said the strait was not America's problem and other nations needed to sort it out. And more recently, that a preliminary peace deal meant the strait was open for business. But Iran has stymied the administration at every turn. Now, a U.S. naval blockade is back in place, and Trump says he will take over the strait, though he backtracked on the administration charging a kind of transit fee.
6: We've got Pentagon correspondent Tom Bowman here with us to sort it all out. Good morning, Tom.
7: Good morning.
6: Okay, so Trump says he wants to take over the strait. What would that mean, Tom, from a military perspective?
7: Well, full control for the U.S. would mean that you had to eliminate or severely reduce Iran's power to fire drones or missiles at commercial ships. Iran has hit at least 7 commercial ships in the past week, damaging some, and the U.S. says nearly a dozen crew members are killed, wounded, or missing. That has predictably led to ship transit slowing to around a dozen each day, down from 30 or 40 a day several weeks ago, and well below the 130 before the war started. Now, the U.S. in the last few days has hit Iranian drone bases, missile sites, radar, other military sites, but retired military officers and analysts I talk with say you'd have to increase those attacks by a factor of 3 or 4 times for weeks to maybe get that threat reduced to a level where commercial ships can start moving at decent levels. So will that happen? You know, we'll have to see, but recent U.S. strikes really have not accomplished enough because Iran is not only attacking those commercial ships, but also U.S. bases in Jordan, Kuwait, Qatar, Bahrain. Those countries have said their defenses have knocked out those Iranian missiles and no word on any damage from the U.S. side. You know, Leila, a guy I know on Capitol Hill said it's like $2 locking horns.
6: Can the U.S. drastically reduce that Iranian drone and missile threat with more intensive bombing?
7: You know, it's hard to say. Iran has thousands of drones and missiles, as well as fast boats that can lay mines. Again, it may take weeks or longer for a stronger bombing campaign. And the big question, if I'm a ship owner or an insurer, do I feel comfortable moving through the strait? Is the threat reduced enough? Only they can answer that. Here's another thing, Leila. The U.S. is now guiding ships through this southern path in the Strait of Hormuz just off Oman, not escorting them, but basically in the area and saying, hey, here's a safer route. That's the route Iran is attacking, saying ships have to come through their approved route closer to their shoreline. Analysts tell me that the U.S. will have to expand that Oman route for ships, and they may have to actually escort the commercial ships like we saw during the tank war in the 1980s, during the Iran-Iraq war. That's very time-consuming and takes probably a lot more ships to serve as escorts.
6: Realistically, Tom, how much is feasible without boots on the ground?
7: You know, President Trump and others have raised that possibility. The Marines have studied this for decades, including seizing the main Iranian oil facility on Karg Island. You know, it's doable, and you could take out the military facilities, seize the oil infrastructure as a bargaining chip. You might have casualties, though. Others say you don't have to put boots on the ground, but simply blockade it or bomb the military targets.
6: What about NATO getting involved in helping open the strait?
7: Well, France and Britain have talked about this, a multinational maritime mission to secure the strait. They will only do that, they say, when the conditions stabilize. And of course, they're not stable now.
6: That's NPR's Pentagon correspondent, Tom Bowman. Thank you, Tom.
7: You're welcome.
5: Let's go now to retired Vice Admiral Kevin Donegan. About a decade ago, he commanded the U.S. Navy's 5th Fleet and the 32-nation combined maritime forces in the Middle East. He's now with the Middle East Institute, a nonpartisan think tank that promotes ties with Gulf countries. Vice Admiral, what would it take for the United States to fully control the Strait of Hormuz?
8: Well, I think Tom did a good job laying that out. The thing that's needed is time to continue doing what they're doing now as these strikes. I don't know that that's the objective right now, though, of the U.S. I think their objective is to show Iran that they can do that. And so these focused, now 4 going to 5 days of strikes that we're doing or that the U.S. has been doing is strictly focused on degrading their capabilities in the Straits of Hormuz and their missile and drone capability to attack ships. So we'll see how that plays out. Both sides, both the U.S. and Iran, are going to be looking at the clock, and that clock is an economic clock. For the U.S., it's, you know, price of oil, and for the world, it's price of energy, et cetera. But for Iran, the U.S. just implemented their blockade of all goods coming and going from Iran via the sea, which we had stopped when the MOU first was put in place.
5: Can it be done just with strikes, or eventually would troops have to be on the ground?
8: Yeah, that's the question a lot asked. I don't know that this one requires troops on the ground because Where would they go? The places that they have the capability to launch missiles from and drones from and do some of the things they're doing are relatively dispersed. So the U.S. has been very focused, though, on that in the last few days. They've spent the whole time this MOU and even before that has been in effect really drilling in with their intelligence. So I think what we're seeing is that, yes, the Iranian capabilities are being degraded. It may be a little bit nuanced in the press reporting, and they are going down. So you're seeing the Iranians reaching out and trying to attack the Gulf states with a lot less effect because those states have upped their defenses. But they have been able to hit these softer targets that are away from where some of the U.S. has their protection for these ships. They're hitting some of these ships out in the Gulf of Oman and in places that potentially don't have as much direct protection. And it doesn't take much to disrupt the shipping enough so that the insurance rates stay high and then those don't use the straits.
5: We've heard a few times that Iran can effectively control the Strait of Hormuz at will, shut down the Strait of Hormuz at will. Why would they be able to do that? What about them makes them able to do that?
8: Yeah, so what? Well, first, I don't know that they want to shut it down. They want to control it. So let's just talk about that for a second. So that control really is their ability to sporadically attack a ship. If they can sporadically attack ships, then they can keep the pressure on the shipping industries to not transit because they see that it's too dangerous. It's exactly what Tom said. And that bar to do that is relatively low. In other words, a ship blows up one time or even not necessarily blows up, gets attacked, then they don't want to risk their ships or crews, but they also keep the insurance rates high enough so that it doesn't make economic sense for the shipping companies to use it. What the U.S. has been doing on the other side, though, is providing this alternate route that's close to the Omani coast that they can better protect. And they've been relatively successful, except in the last few days, with getting a good number of ships through there. They've been mostly the national oil carriers of the nation, Gulf nations that are there that are doing it because they're self-insured. So that's how that's playing out. I think the things that we have to watch now is how this thing plays out relative to time. And I don't know that we have a crystal ball on who can, you know, how quickly the U.S. can degrade the capability and Iran's determination to continue to hold out and accept that economic pressure internally.
5: One more thing, Vice Admiral. Will the U.S. start to have to escort ships through the strait?
8: Well, escorting ships through the strait is a pretty tough thing to do given the current situation. As the U.S. further degrades the Iranians' capability to shoot these missiles, then I can think you see something like that come into play where more direct escorts and escorts in the straits are used more than they are currently. Right now, it's air cover, airplanes, drones, intelligence, and ships that are in the vicinity that are doing the work.
5: And one quickly, could this become a larger security risk if this keeps going on?
8: Well, I think it's as, you know, we're seeing the impact pretty largely right now in the global economy, you know, shipping economy. So we'll have to see. I don't know that it can get bigger, but I think it can endure.
5: Retired Vice Admiral Kevin Donegan, former commander of the Combined Maritime Forces in the Middle East. Thank you.
6: The Supreme Court is spending more on security because of threats against the court's justices. That's what two justices told Congress in a budget hearing on Tuesday in the first testimony from members of the court in 7 years. NPR Legal Affairs correspondent Nina Totenberg reports.
9: The Supreme Court's budget has risen dramatically in recent years because of the equally dramatic rise in the number and intensity of threats to the justices' safety. Justice Amy Coney Barrett told the committee about the day she brought home a bulletproof vest.
10: My 12-year-old son was standing in the doorway of my bedroom, and he wanted to know what it was and why I had to wear one.
9: Justice Elena Kagan noted that until 10 years ago, the members of the court had little to no security, and they liked it that way because having a security detail is personally invasive. But in the last 10 years, with threats mounting exponentially, the court had to undertake major changes, including expanding the police force to deal with the 38% increase in threats this year and to protect justices and their homes at all times. And yet, as Kagan pointed out, the court's $207 million budget request is less than 0.1% of 1% of the entire federal budget. The justices were questioned about other subjects, too. In the House hearing, some Democrats endorsed a recent bill that would limit gifts to the justices to $50, the same limit that federal law requires for members of Congress and the executive branch. The justices were also questioned about the court's emergency docket, dubbed by critics the shadow docket. These cases were extremely rare until the Trump administration. Critics on and off the court have often maintained that these unsigned and often unexplained orders have led the Trump administration to treat the docket like a fast pass to getting its policies rubber-stamped by the conservative court. But Kagan, who's been among the critics, said once smart lawyers realized the court was granting these emergency appeals, they figured, why don't we take our shot at that? Translation, the court's own behavior may have invited the existing problem to metastasize. Nina Totenberg, NPR News, Washington.
6: This is NPR News.
3: You are listening to Morning Edition here on the Wednesday Morning Show. My name is Andrew DeSingle, and I'm here with my co-star, Larissa Donovan.
4: Hello. Hi, Mom.
3: So we were talking about, because National Gummy Worm Day.
4: Yes.
3: Happy Gummy Worm to you.
4: Happy Worm Day to you as well.
3: And we heard from the text line, Matt, I like gummy worms, both regular and sour, but I prefer Swedish fish. Maybe okay. It's a less squishy thing with the Swedish fish. You can't choose what you love.
4: Right. Yeah.
3: Are you a Swedish fish fan?
4: Swedish fish.
3: I can't do it without sounding like Peter Griffin.
4: I wouldn't say no to a Swedish fish. They have a unique gummy structure compared to some of the more gelatinous gummy animals out there.
3: Do you ever get those little they're like smaller fun size bags of Swedish fish, but it also, along with the fish, it also has like little dots in them too, but they're usually like different flavors.
4: You know, I usually only get like what my daughter's rejects from her trick-or-treating bag.
3: Okay.
4: Things like that.
3: What's your favorite to get? What's one that she like, you know, she doesn't like, so you're like, ooh, that one's going to be all mine.
4: Snickers. She doesn't like Snickers.
3: Really?
4: But she is ham about Reese's, so.
3: No chance of those.
4: No chance. My son was a different story. He loved the Snickers, but did not like the peanut butter cups. So before little sister came along, I used to get those peanut butter cups.
3: Do you miss it?
4: Kinda. I mean, I could buy my own peanut butter cups, I guess, but it's the principle of the thing, the mom tax.
3: Now, one thing I appreciate about the Reese's is that they love to try different ways of making the Reese's into something else. Okay, you're shaking your head. No.
4: You know,
3: so you don't like the Reese's sticks where it's like wafers with chocolate and peanut butter.
4: You know, just keep it to the basics, Reese's. Go back to peanut butter and chocolate cups.
3: What about these new flavors where it's like caramel in them as well? No,
4: it's too much. No. It's too much.
3: I'm sure there's probably like white chocolate and peanut butter.
4: It's getting too weird on me. Not a fan.
3: You don't appreciate innovation of the peanut butter cup.
4: You know, I don't hate it, but you know, I don't like it.
3: Well, like Matt says, you can't help what you love, you know?
4: No, I love a classic.
3: And we also have our question of the week this week. What are your favorite outdoor games, whether it's tag, frisbee, or a game you made up? We want to hear about it. Text us at 218-326-1234. Larissa, what was your favorite or current favorite outdoor game to play?
4: You know, it's been a while, but I love a good game of croquet. Got to get enough people. Ruthless people.
3: Do you play poison ball rules?
4: Ooh, I haven't heard those rules.
3: Well, how do you end the game? How do you end the game?
4: By
3: whoever gets there first,
4: right?
3: Well, it's how.
4: But you know, some of my siblings and cousins, we try to knock each other's balls way out of the way.
3: Yeah, it's really fun to do that part of the game.
4: Yeah,
3: poison ball is where whenever you reach the end, then your ball becomes poison ball and you can eliminate the other players by hitting them.
4: Oh, I guess I haven't played that way, but that would be encourage the ruthlessness that I like to bring to sporting events.
3: I also appreciate because it doesn't give quite as big of an advantage for the person who goes first, but because how do you determine the order of who goes?
4: There's colors on the
3: Okay, so you do the colors end. Method
4: yeah.
3: too. Okay.
4: Yeah.
3: Yeah, that's what we do.
4: Yeah.
3: What about other outdoor activities?
4: You know, who doesn't love a good game of badminton? Mm. That's fun, too.
3: I took a college course on badminton.
4: Whoa.
3: Ask me any question. I'll be able to answer it.
4: Okay. What's the ball called?
3: Well, it's not a ball. It's a birdie.
4: Good one.
3: But you never played, like, tag or hide and seek?
4: Well, sure.
3: Kick the can.
4: Kick the stick ball. You
3: stick
4: know.
3: Ball.
4: I'm not that old, but.
3: Did you ever have a slip and slide?
4: Ooh, no, but we were thinking about using the old, like, the JC's tent obviously was destroyed.
3: Oh, yeah.
4: We were thinking about using all that old material and making a giant slip and slide. Ooh. It's been done before. But I don't know if we're the right age for slip and slides anymore. They used to be a lot more fun before I had back pain.
3: What we did at my house is we had a slip and slide, and we would set up a small little field for, like, kickball, and from third base to home would be the slip and slide,
4: so
3: slide home.
4: Nice.
3: And that was always super fun.
4: That does sound fun.
3: I love the slip and slide, and then it had the little pool at the end, too.
4: Very good.
3: What about, did you ever do...
4: Is it bags or cornhole?
3: I call it cornhole. You call it bags?
4: Sounds gross. I call it bags.
3: What about the game where you have the ball over the roof thing? Is it anti-over? No.
4: I don't know that game.
3: Gosh, what is that game called? Where you use the roof as like... Oh, I forget what that game's called. I'll have to look that one up.
4: Okay.
3: What about the wave game?
4: Wave game?
3: Yep.
4: What's that?
3: So one person is it, and everyone is hiding around the area. And if the person that's it sees you, you have to join a line behind them. And you have to follow the person that's it around the yard. But if you happen to see a person who hasn't been caught yet and they wave to you, then you can escape.
4: Ah, okay. That sounds interesting.
3: Mm-hmm.
4: Sounds like there's a lot of moving parts to this game, though.
3: I wonder if my cousins made it up or if it's based on a real game.
4: I don't know.
3: It could be one of those things.
4: It kind of reminds me of like hide and seek where the seeker rallies up the found.
3: But there's no escaping in that game.
4: No, there isn't.
3: What about
4: unless you say Ollie Ollie Oxenfree.
3: What about volleyball?
4: I am not a good volleyball player. I understand you are something of a volleyball player.
3: Yes, I hurt my leg yesterday.
4: Whoa, a sports injury even.
3: Twisted my ankle in the sand.
4: Whoa, are you all right?
3: No, because after I got home, I also dropped a 25-pound weight on my foot, too. So
4: you better put some ice on that. Keep it elevated.
3: That's too late now.
4: He's just walking it off now.
3: So we want to hear from you. What are your favorite outdoor games? You can text us at 218-326-1234. What was the last time you played tag?
4: It's probably been 20 years.
3: Wow, I played like a month ago against my nephews and nieces. And
4: well,
3: Uncle Andrew had to take a break after.
4: Uncle Andrew sounds like a lot of fun.
3: Speaking of fun, it's now time for the KBXC From the Vault.
4: Ooh.
3: Where we play something from the vinyl library here at the KBXC studio. And this is an interesting one. I picked it up because I liked the spine of the album cover. It caught my eye. And this artist is called Ian Matthews. The album's called Stealing Home. This song is called Don't Hang Up Your Dancing Shoes.

0: And that was Ian Matthews with Don't Hang Up Your Dancing Shoes from the album Stealing Home. That's part of our KBXC vinyl library from the vault.
1: Ooh.
0: What'd you think of that tune?
1: That was groovy.
0: It was groovy.
1: That's
0: the exact word I would use to describe it.
1: Yeah.
0: It's got a kind of like that Jerry Rafferty sound.
1: Definitely.
0: So we were talking about our favorite summer games, and we heard from Laura. I love a good game of badminton. So, in your camp.
1: Team Larissa, Team Badminton, that's another one.
0: Well, you never took a college course, so.
1: No, I'm not a professional. I'm not a professional amateur like Andrew here.
0: So, I kind of just picked that one at random. I just wanted to get my...
1: Your phys ed credit in.
0: Yeah, just in, and it seemed like, oh, fine. But it was an early class, and I made a huge mistake. Yeah. Then I had to run all the way across campus to get to the next class immediately afterwards. Not fun.
1: That doesn't sound fun at all.
0: We also heard from Liz. I was trying to think of what the game is where you throw a ball over the roof and the other people try to catch it. And it's called Annie Annie Over. That's the roof game.
1: Okay.
0: So let me explain the rules to Annie Annie Over. So I think you yell Annie Annie Over before you throw it. And then it goes over the roof, and then it bounces on the roof. And if the other team catches it when it falls off the roof, they have a chance to run over to the other side and throw the ball.
1: Okay.
0: And hit people with it. And I think they get out. And that's basically whose team lasts the longest.
1: Yeah. Okay.
0: It's a fun game, but you need a big roof for it, or a tall roof, so you can't.
1: Yeah, so it's not
0: see
1: too
0: what's
1: easy.
0: Going on the other side.
1: Yeah, okay.
0: That is Larissa Donovan. I'm Andrew Zingle. Coming up next, we have Best Wishes. 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
1: All right, now for a regional weather forecast. Today, slight chance of rain this morning, patchy smoke in places, partly sunny with highs 86 to 91, east wind 5 to 10. Partly cloudy tonight, lows 60 to 65, east wind 5 to 10. Slight chance of showers and T-storms tomorrow, mostly sunny, highs 85 to 90, evening temps 63 to 68. And Friday, slight chance of showers, mostly sunny, highs 85 to 90, lows near 65 in the evening.
0: 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We do our best to wish our friends and neighbors happy birthday and happy anniversary for today, July 15th.
1: Steve and Mia Long, they're celebrating a 37 anniversary in Park Rapids. So congratulations, lovebirds.
0: And Adele Stock in Eden Prairie celebrating a 79th birthday today. Happy birthday.
1: Rachel Palmer,

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1: And McKeon Roberts in Grand Rapids celebrating their 38th birthday today.
0: And another Grand Rapids, it's a party in Grand Rapids, it sounds like. Diana Magner celebrating a 61st birthday. So happy birthday to you.
1: And to celebrate, we're going to play a tune from Devon Gilfillian's new album, Time Will Tell. This song is called Keep On Moving.
2: One, two, three.

0: And that was Devon Gilfillian from the new album Time Will Tell as part of our celebration of birthday anniversaries today. And if you have one that you'd like to share, text us at 218-326-1234. Devon Gilfillian will be actually performing at the Yacht Club Festival going on this weekend in the cities.
1: Oh, the Yacht Club Festival. Is that different from the Country Club Festival? I get a lot of things
0: mixed up.
1: This
0: one's way bigger, I think.
1: Okay, all right.
0: But Devon will be performing on Saturday. Are you going to be going to the Yacht Club Festival? Text us at 218-326-1234. Who are you most looking forward to seeing at the Yacht Club Festival? Personally, I'd be most excited about the Strokes. I'm a huge fan of them.
1: Yeah, I've heard. I've heard you are. Yeah.
0: Where'd you hear this? From me?
1: Yeah.
0: I talk about it that much?
1: Yeah.
0: Well, as you may know, Larissa, I remember the first time I heard the Strokes.
1: Ah.
0: It was on Saturday Night Live. Jack Black was the host. That's why I was watching. And the Strokes were the musical guests. And the first song they performed last night, ooh, got me right to my bones.
1: Right in the bones. All right. And you know quite a bit about bones, as you have recently hurt some.
0: Yes. Hopefully not too bad. That's Larissa Donovan. I'm Andrew DeZingle. We're going to hear more from Morning Edition in just a bit, talking about the Cyclospora CDC update and Chinese AI models in America. 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
2: It's Morning Edition from NPR News. I'm A. Martinez in Culver City, California.
3: And I'm Leila Faudel in Washington, D.C. Good morning. The outbreak of Cyclospora is growing. 34 states have reported cases of the parasitic infection, and the CDC is urging healthcare providers to test people who have symptoms, including severe diarrhea. NPR's Allison Aubrey is following efforts to track down the source, and she joins me now. Good morning, Allison.
4: Good morning, Leila.
3: Okay, so what started as a small outbreak seems to have grown so quickly. What's the latest?
4: Yes. Yeah, well, on top of the more than 1,600 confirmed cases of Cyclospora, the CDC is aware of another 5,100 cases awaiting confirmation. The youngest person who's gotten sick with Cyclospora is 2. The oldest is 95 years old. No deaths have been reported, Leila, but more than 140 people have been hospitalized. And fortunately, there is a treatment, antibiotics. Now, officials say this is an unusually high number of cases. At this point last year, the CDC documented about 250 cases total across the country. So the CDC's Gwen Biggerstaff says this is a very big shift.
5: This is much, much higher than what we've seen last year or the year before.
4: So investigators say cases in 4 states, Michigan, Ohio, West Virginia, and Kentucky, appear to be connected and may be linked to a common source.
3: Now, there are news reports that some Taco Bell locations in Michigan have stopped serving lettuce and other fresh produce items as a precaution. Do investigators know what's behind the outbreak?
4: Not yet. CDC investigators are interviewing people who've gotten infected, asking them what they ate, where they ate it, looking for potential common sources. And they're also analyzing genotyping data from the stool specimens of infected people, just trying to find clusters of related cases. Now, prior outbreaks have been linked to lettuce, bagged salads, herbs such as basil, cilantro, and berries. And Tuesday afternoon, the FDA's acting deputy commissioner for food, Donald Prater, was asked about these reports from Michigan that lettuce could be a potential culprit.
6: We are aware of the signal for lettuce that's being noted by our Michigan partners. What I can say at this point is that we're continuing our traceback investigation on multiple produce items, including the lettuce.
4: So bottom line, they do not know, and this could take a while, Leila.
3: Why does it take so long to identify and confirm cases?
4: Well, one of the reasons is that it takes up to 2 weeks to develop symptoms after someone eats a contaminated food. Another thing, I spoke to Dr. Christopher Attaway of the University of Vermont. He says if more people with symptoms would get tested, there would be more information for investigators.
7: I think a lot of people are going to have symptoms that they're not going to seek treatment for, so they're not going to be tested. So we're going to miss like data points that could help identify the culprit.
4: So there is no routine testing for cyclospora, but amid this outbreak, public health officials say stepping up testing is really key.
3: I mean, I keep thinking, oh, that means I should just eat a bunch more chocolate, no salad. But what is actually the best way for people to protect themselves?
4: Well, the best way to kill cyclospora is to cook food to at least 158 degrees, and CDC officials say it is helpful to rinse produce, though that may not get rid of all of the pathogen. It can help to reduce it.
3: That's NPR's Allison Aubrey. Thank you, Allison.
4: Thank you, Layla.
2: Artificial intelligence has become one of the fastest growing costs for U.S. businesses ever, actually. Now, to survive, some tech startups are switching from American models to cheaper Chinese AI. NPR's John Ruich has that story.
8: Flo Crivello runs a San Francisco-based company called Lindy that creates AI assistants. They can check your email, manage your calendar. The company had been using Anthropic's Frontier leading-edge AI models to develop its products. But in meeting after meeting with his finance guy, Crivello says one thing became clear.
9: By far, number one expense was Anthropic in the company, like more than payroll.
8: More than payroll for over two dozen employees, more than rent, more than for anything else. So last month, Crivello announced that Lindy had migrated entirely to the Chinese AI DeepSeek.
9: It's really simple. It was just 10x cheaper, like actually about 10x cheaper. So it was a very, very simple business decision.
8: Crivello says he doesn't need the absolute best AI models on the market and saved millions by switching. And no one beats China when it comes to open source models, which are free to download and adapt.
9: The open source scene right now is absolutely dominated by the Chinese. It's not even close.
8: Every AI founder he knows, he says, is thinking about switching or has done so. And ballooning AI costs are not just a startup issue either. Uber CEO Dara Khosrowshahi spoke on the Invest Like the Best podcast about it last month.
10: We blew through our AI budget in a quarter, you know, for the whole year, essentially. And it is forcing us to adjust.
8: Uber did not respond to an NPR request for information about whether it uses Chinese models. Even at a music corner at a recent AI engineers conference in San Francisco, everyone was talking about the cost of AI. A company called Featherless was hosting the jam session. It runs a platform that offers access to some 30,000 AI models. CEO and co-founder Eugene Chea says the Chinese ones have been popular.
11: It's like a difference between driving a Ferrari and a Honda. Like, you can have the best luxury car, or you could just have a Honda at scale that works.
8: China doesn't have the Ferrari. Its AI efforts have been hampered by U.S. restrictions on cutting-edge chip exports, but the country has become a powerhouse at turning out killer models that, like Honda's, do a good job at a good price.
11: Actually, a lot of open-source AI groups are perfectly fine being N-1, N being where the frontier is, N-1, because as the gap keeps shrinking, at some point, the question is, does it actually matter?
8: For many, like Lindy, it doesn't matter. The Honda of AI is perfectly good. The company OpenRouter is another platform where startups can choose between AI models. It says use of the Chinese model DeepSeek has gone from around 9% to nearly 20% since January. And those from Chinese companies Minimax, Xiaomi, and Tencent have also risen. Some tech executives still say they need that Ferrari, though.
12: I'm John Gordner. I'm the CEO and co-founder of Comment.io.
8: Comment.io was founded just weeks ago. It's like Google Docs for coders and AI agents.
12: We need to make as good software as we can as fast as possible. And for us, saving a few dollars on a cheaper model isn't worth it if we have to spend two or three more weeks fixing its mistakes.
8: Gordoner says his company is getting good value out of Anthropic and OpenAI models because both are giving away good deals to hook customers. But that probably won't last forever.
12: Well, then for us, it's going to make a lot more sense to start evaluating Chinese models, open source models.
8: He says it seems inevitable.
12: Yeah, at some point the music's going to stop.
8: Until then, he's sticking with his current partners to build his business as fast as possible. John Ruich, NPR News, San Francisco.
2: And a note, Anthropic is a financial supporter of NPR.

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2: Hello.
1: 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And coming up in about 20 minutes, we are going to have our monthly segment with the Beltrami County Master Gardeners talking about Twist and Sprout.
2: We got to get a song for that, I think.
1: Yeah. Can we re-record Twist and Shout right now?
2: I think so. Maybe. Like, do we have some crunchy guitar you can throw up there?
1: I don't have a guitar.
2: What?
1: You have a guitar.
2: I do. So but I don't have an electric guitar. Well, maybe I do have an electric guitar. Well,
1: we could do an acoustic version.
2: Yeah, we can. I think we could. Okay. I'll work on that.
1: That is Larissa Donovan. I'm Andrew DeZingle. And so the lettuce, it's betraying us, Larissa.
2: You know, bacon wouldn't do us like this.
1: But, yeah, this is a huge week for the bacon, chicken nuggets, hot dog crowds.
2: This is the week where the carnivores are crowing. I don't know if you know people who don't eat green food. I know a few. But, yeah. They're saying, I told you it was dangerous. I told you so. And I don't like hearing that.
1: See, I don't know if I should be worried about my spinach. I have spinach smoothies as part of my diet.
2: Where is your spinach coming from? Can you source your spinach?
1: That's a good idea. Maybe I should do that. Excellent idea, Larissa.
2: Yeah.
1: Did you hear about this? Now Diet Coke has become a health thing.
2: Diet Coke is a health hero, you say?
1: Yes.
2: The fridge cigarette?
1: There is a story that came out of a lady who had a mass in her stomach, and she was going to have surgery, but then she started drinking a liter and a half of Diet Coke every day.
2: Whoa.
1: And it disintegrated the mass. She doesn't need the surgery.
2: Well, I wonder what happened to the enamel on her teeth at the same time.
1: Well, if you brush your teeth right away, or if she drank it through the straw.
2: Yeah.
1: I know some people that do that so it doesn't get on their teeth.
2: Interesting.
1: Maybe I should do that method.
2: Maybe.
1: Are you a Diet Coke fan?
2: You know, once in a while. Yeah. Mm-hmm. I also like, you know, the full throttle Coke once in a while, too.
1: So you're Coke over Pepsi?
2: Definitely.
1: Mm.
2: Definitely.
1: See, I'm a Pepsi boy. They had Jeff Gordon in their ads.
2: And still, we can be friends.
1: Do you have a favorite soda?
2: You know, like, I'm not a big fan of, like, Pepsi Cola, but I do like a good Mountain Dew once in a while.
1: Mountain Dew.
2: Yeah.
1: In the war between Mellow Yellow and Mountain Dew, I'm on the side of Mountain Dew, probably.
2: Yeah, yeah. Mountain Dew, better than Mellow Yellow. And I'm not afraid to say it, okay?
1: What about, did you ever do, like, orange soda, grape soda?
2: Ooh, yes. I loved Fanta.
1: Okay.
2: Yeah. Fanta in the glass bottles.
1: Would you have it with perhaps a hot dog?
2: Would not, could not, should not.
1: Of course, it is National Hot Dog Day. We are celebrating all morning here.
2: Yeah, but we don't have any hot dogs here.
1: I know. You have apparently a cooker that can make 100 and you didn't bring
2: no,
1: a single one.
2: I don't have one cooker that can make 100. I had to deploy like 10 cookers to do like 10 hot dogs each.
1: It was really?
2: Well, some of them I could fit more, but others like... But also, I was blowing fuses left and right while I was trying to cook 100 hot dogs at once.
1: So, I finally have converted. I used to be, a slice of bread is good enough to put a hot dog in. But I've had buns, hot dog buns lately, and it's just so much better.
2: It's so much better. I mean, and I know it's hard. Like, I keep a lot of buns in the freezer, and I'll toast them up. And as I thought, because, you know, a frozen bread needs a little toasting to bring it back to life. So I toast the buns that I freeze. But fresh buns, very nice. But they only last so long.
1: But you're a bigger fan of brats, you were saying.
2: I am,
1: Do you also have it in a bun?
2: Yes.
1: Okay.
2: Yeah, I even get the special brat buns. I don't know.
1: Brat buns?
2: They just say brat buns on them. I don't know.
1: Are they bigger than hot dog buns?
2: They seem a little bigger.
1: I never heard of this brat bun.
2: I don't usually get them pre-sliced, though. I get just the whole roll, then I slice them myself.
1: What kind of knife do you use? Do you just use a butter knife?
2: I use a bread knife to cut bread.
1: Okay. And do you cut it so it doesn't Like, you only go so deep so you can just open it up?
2: It depends on if I'm toast. Like, if it's a fresh bun that I didn't thaw out of the freezer, yes. But if I'm toasting it, I will do a full...
1: A full cut.
2: A full cut, yeah.
1: Mm. There's a lot of decisions that go into making a brat or hot dog special.
2: Yeah.
1: And I'm glad we are finally getting it out in the open.
2: You know, it's about time somebody had the bravery to put this out there.
1: Now it's time to hear from the KAXE Album of the Week. This week it is Urinalism by Baby Rose. This is the third album from Jasmine Rose Wilson's project as Baby Rose. And Urinalism sees Rose leaning into retro R&B with influences ranging from disco, Philly soul, Motown, and music of the 90s. We're going to play a tune for you from it now. This is Friends Again featuring Leon Thomas.

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1: Now for a look at a regional weather forecast. There's an extreme heat warning in Brainerd until 9. There's an air quality alert in effect until 11 a.m. Friday for northeastern Minnesota. Could reach the hazardous category. A slight chance of rain this morning, patchy smoke, partly sunny, highs 86 to 91, east wind 5 to 10, partly cloudy tonight, lows 60 to 65, east wind 5 to 10. Slight chance of showers and thunderstorms tomorrow, mostly sunny, highs 85 to 90, evening temps in the mid-60s, and a slight chance of showers Friday, mostly sunny, highs in the upper 80s, lower 90s, and lows near 65 at night.
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3: Live from NPR News in Washington, I'm Dave Mattingly. The U.S. Navy is once again blocking ships from moving to and from Iranian ports. President Trump ordered the blockade be put back in place in response to Iranian attacks on commercial shipping in the Strait of Hormuz. U.S. Central Command says American forces carried out more strikes yesterday, hitting dozens of Iranian sites near the strait and Iranian coastal areas over 7 hours. They included missile and drone sites in an effort to further degrade Iran's ability to attack ships. Iran's health ministry says U.S. attacks have killed more than 30 people in recent days. It says these latest American strikes also wounded more than 250 others. New data from the UN's Children's Fund shows 77% of infants in the U.S. and around the world were fully vaccinated against measles in 2025. Measles is a highly infectious disease that's killed more than 750 children in Bangladesh in a major outbreak. NPR's Duri Bhaskaran says disruptions in Bangladesh's vaccine stockpile has been a major contributing factor.
4: In most cases, countries go through UNICEF to buy vaccines, about 2.2 billion doses a year. But when Bangladesh's interim government took power in late 2024, the country decided to procure vaccines on its own. Dr. Ephraim Lemengo is Global Chief of Immunization for UNICEF.
5: It usually leads to delays, and that's what exactly happened in Bangladesh. And that delay in concluding the procurement, which finally ended up not succeeding, led to significant and extended stockouts.
4: Some clinics ran out of the measles vaccine entirely. Lemengo says this left Bangladesh vulnerable to the major outbreak going on today. And while the new government has moved quickly to vaccinate kids now, a lot of the damage has already been done. Duri Bhaskaran, NPR News, Washington.
3: President Trump's nominee to lead the Centers for Disease Control and Prevention faces a Senate confirmation hearing today. NPR's Ping Huang has more.
6: Dr. Erica Schwartz will face questions about her qualifications and vision for the role. She's a retired Rear Admiral in the U.S. Public Health Service, who served as Deputy Surgeon General in the first Trump administration, and has voiced support for vaccines. Public health veterans expect she'll be confirmed. What comes next is more of a toss-up. Dr. Marcus Plesha is District Health Director in Atlanta, Georgia.
7: What we really need right now is a CDC director who can step in and be a spokesperson on some of the emerging issues we're facing. It's been quite a while now that there's not really been a permanent person to do that.
6: If confirmed, Schwartz will take over an agency that's been struggling with workforce cuts, low morale, and added layers of political review under Health Secretary Robert F. Kennedy Jr.'s leadership. Ping Huang, NPR News.

0: This is NPR News from Washington. Authorities in Northern California say they're still searching for three people who were missing after a charter boat capsized in the San Francisco Bay. One person is confirmed dead. Azul Dahlstrom Ekman with member station KQED says about 20 people were aboard the boat at the time.
1: The San Francisco Fire Department says the three-deck, 50-foot pontoon boat was based out of the city of Stockton and carrying mostly family members. Here's Chief Dean Crispin.
2: Our understanding was there was some kind of memorial service that they were engaging in. That's why they were using this particular vessel. And again, they were hit by a wave or took on water, and the boat capsized.
1: Officials confirmed that three other passengers were taken to local hospitals and a dog died in the accident. The U.S. Coast Guard said it continues to search for the missing three boaters. For NPR News, I'm Azul Dahlstrom Ekman in San Francisco.
0: Spain has advanced to the final of the Men's World Cup soccer tournament with a 2-0 win over France. Spain will play the winner of today's other semifinal between Argentina and England. That game kicks off this afternoon in Atlanta. Argentina and Lionel Messi are the defending champions. The World Cup final is Sunday in New Jersey. The American League won last night's Major League Baseball All-Star Game 4-0 over the National League in Philadelphia. Cody Bellinger of the New York Yankees was named the game's most valuable player. He hit a two-run single in the first inning. The NL All-Stars managed just three hits in the game. I'm Dave Mattingly, NPR News, in Washington.
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0: And that was Kokomo 2 by Telehealth from their new album Green World Image. I wanted to play that song because I think it's really funny that a band would call a song Kokomo 2.
1: You know, it was a funny little song. I appreciated it.
0: That's Larissa Donovan. I'm Andrew DeZingle. It is 8:12 here on the Wednesday Morning Show. And time now for our monthly segment with the Beltrami County Master Gardeners, Twist and Sprout.
1: Song coming up next time.
0: Amber and Val join us today. Welcome to the show.
2: Thanks.
3: Good morning. Thank you.
0: Good morning. So, first off, even though we got some rain here last night, it was looking like it was going to be a brutal heat wave. And I think it's still going on in the Brainerd area. I don't think they got any rain last night. So, just first off, if it would have continued the heat, what would be your suggestions of keeping the garden healthy during a heat wave like this?
3: Water. You have to drag hoses or whatever you can do, anything that is, like if you're trying to root a new perennial or trees. I have over 50 trees that I just planted this year. And so every day, water, big tanks. I've got a 50-gallon tank and I'm running it back there. I have to fill it up 3 times to get all the trees. It's just exhausting. 5-gallon buckets. My husband's going to try and figure out how to hook up a hose so I don't have to, you know, so it's not as laborious. But big hoses to our back garden as well, and trying to get that hydrated. That's all you can do right now.
1: Sounds like you've got some wicked upper body strength going on, at least.
3: I wish I had something to show for it.
1: So, but for watering, like, is there specific times that would be best? Because I've always thought, like, I usually don't like watering at night because it encourages bugs. But in this heat, I've been going at night and in the morning where it's less hot.
3: Yes, the morning is preferred. And, and I wasn't paying attention to the weather. I had no idea it was going to rain last night. I didn't get to it yesterday morning. Things were drying up, so I did water yesterday evening.
1: Mm-hmm.
3: And, and then it rained. So
1: yeah.
3: I was happy to see that. But when you can do it, but it's preferred to do it in the morning.
1: Okay.
3: Because of exactly what you had mentioned.
1: Encourages the buggies.
3: Molds.
1: Oh, yeah, all that.
0: So the fair season has begun, and I know the Beltrami County Master Gardeners get really busy around the fair time.
2: We do.
0: What's going on?
2: So the Master Gardeners, we kind of run the horticulture area at the fair, and we are in the building right next to the fire tower. So we're really easy to find. Just look for the really tall fire tower right next door. And we help all the exhibitors get all their stuff ready and entered into the fair. There's flowers, perennials, arrangements. We have photo categories, veggies. We have some ag categories, so like corn and hay. We also have some apiary categories. So if you have a backyard beehive, we have some categories that you can enter your stuff in there, and herbs and house plants and hanging pots. And so, I mean, if you've got it in your garden or around your house, we probably have a category that'll fit you.
1: And, you know, sometimes August can be a tricky time. Like the tomatoes aren't quite ready yet, or, you know, some things have already bolted and are done. But there are many different ways to enter into the fair. Like,
2: yep.
1: It seems endless. You have quite the list in front of you.
2: Yep. And I just brought the horticulture side.
1: Right.
2: There's also the home art side, which has your canning and your baking and all your crafts, quilts, all that kind of stuff. So, yeah, the list that I have in front of me is available online and in paper format. If you can stop into the fairgrounds and pick them up there, you can print it off. And this is all open class. So anybody, you don't have to be 4-H, you don't have to be a master gardener or anything like that. Anybody can enter at the fair. So, and we encourage you. So even if you've only got one thing to bring in, please bring it in, because we would love to see it.
0: So how does the judging process work?
2: So once we get everybody's exhibits in, we have a list of judges of like people that are kind of experts in their field locally, and they come in and they take a look at all the entries, and then we you get blue, red, or white ribbons, and every time you get a ribbon, you get a premium or a cash prize at the end of the fair.
1: So that sounds like some hot dog money you can
2: yep,
1: you can earn. And I know you have quite the house plant collection, yep. Andrew, so
0: I'm too nervous to enter, though.
1: They need more entries, though. Like, yep. Have, like, a fair without enough, without loads of entries? I don't know. I think Beltrami County's fair is probably, I might be biased, but I think it's one of the best.
2: Yep.
3: I agree.
1: We have lots of livestock. We have all sorts of cool exhibits to check out. I mean, not every fair has all the fun of the Beltrami County Fair.
2: Yeah.
0: So, a question for the Beltrami County Master Gardeners. Is it kind of a all hands on deck type? Like, what's the schedule like for the gardeners?
2: So, for us, I never stop planning for the fair. So basically Monday, Tuesday is cleaning, decorating, getting everything ready for set up for people to bring their entries in. Wednesday for the horticulture side is entry day, and that is from noon to 7. So anytime during then you can bring your entries to the hort building and we will get them registered and put away for display. And then we judge, some judges come in on Wednesday night. And then some judge on Thursday morning. And then once we're done judging on Thursday, we open to the public, and then everybody can walk through and see all the amazing entries that we get. So,
0: is there any part of the displays that you're most excited to see during the fair week?
3: I think the flowers. The flower arranging is just... I mean, it's stunning what happens up here and looking at the talents that people have. And usually there's a theme to the fair.
2: Yep. This year's theme for the horticulture area is Red, White, and Bloom, celebrating America's 250th birthday. So we also do have a couple of special Victory Garden themed categories this year. Ooh. That are new. So check that out. There's two like photo categories for Victory Gardens, and then two where you can actually bring in a display of your produce from your Victory Garden.
1: I feel like my vegetable garden looks more like a vegetable jungle. So it might not be the most photogenic.
2: Right. Yeah, I was weeding peppers last night in the heat, and I was just drenched. So, yeah.
1: I forgot to stake my tomatoes, and they have a mind of their own at this point.
2: They do.
0: Yeah, speaking of that, so we're in the middle of July. What's kind of been the consensus of this gardening season this year so far?
2: Lots of weeds. Yep.
0: Mm-hmm.
2: Yep. I think we partially... created the rain last night because we finally got irrigation on our potatoes and corn.
1: Oh, yeah.
2: And, of course, it downpoured last night. Like, really? So, yeah. Yep.
1: Well, at least you have some irrigation, you know, because the dry will return. I mean, it seems our summer is getting... summer's on a bit of a dry side after all those downpours over the 4th.
2: Yep.
3: The other piece that I'm super excited to see is the kids. The kid entries are amazing, whether they're bringing, you know, the most unusual vegetable that they have or whether they're creating something. They're super creative. It's a lot of fun to see them come through and see what kind of ribbon they got. It's just super exciting for the kids.
0: Yeah. So I remember doing I never did the any growing, but from art projects and getting those ribbons, it's really fun thing, and then you get to keep a ribbon at home.
1: Yeah.
0: But also, so there's also the tree project at the fairgrounds.
2: Yes. Yep.
0: So how can people be able to check out those during the fair?
2: Yes. Yep. So those actually are growing really well, and we'll have hopefully signs up, even if they're temporary right now. We're still working on the permanent signage, but those will be up, so you can go and check it out. We also we'll have more information in the hort area about what the program is for the trees out at the fairgrounds. So,
3: Another thing to notice when you come into the fairgrounds, if you happen to go in, is it the south side where the pollinator garden is?
2: Yep, the main entrance with the big sign.
3: If you go in that main entrance, as soon as you're turning the corner to go into the fair, look, there's pollinator gardens on both the right and the left-hand side. It doesn't look like a ton, but, you know, notice it throughout the years and see. We started it early last year, so it's still in its early stages, but it's fun to see what's growing there, and it looks like kind of a wild pollinator garden, which it is. Soil and Water did it. Some master gardeners helped with the planting on it, but just notice that. I think it's kind of cool to see.
0: Mm-hmm. Excellent. So maybe one more time, how can people enter in the competitions?
2: So for the open class, people can register online free of charge. If you have a lot of entries, some people will bring truckfuls, several truckfuls.
1: I know a few people who fit that bill.
2: Yep, which is, we love seeing you pull up.
1: They clear the ribbons, too.
2: Yeah. So if you have, like, a lot, pre-register as much as possible, because that's a lot of printing and stuff to do the day of. So pre-registration is highly encouraged. You can do online. You can fill out the form and drop it off at the fair office. There's a little box outside the fair office door that you can just drop them in, and they'll have the tags printed for you the day of. Or we're also available the day of entry, and you can just bring in that form. Or if you aren't sure what category it needs to go in, we can help you with that and get you registered the day of. So...
0: All right. Yep. What's your excitement level right now? Is it still kind of, you know, a lot on the plate right now?
2: There's a lot on the plate, but we're really excited to see what people grew. I love seeing, like Val mentioned, I love seeing the kids bring in zucchini that are as tall as they are. And they're, like, dragging it in on, you know, their little wagons and stuff. So we really love seeing everybody bring in all their fruits and vegetables and flowers.
0: All right. Well, Amber and Val, thank you for joining us this morning.
3: Yep, thank you.
0: All right. Now we're going to play a tune from Jay Song. This is called The Bus Song.

0: On today's date, July 15th, 1986, the first common smartweed are blooming. This particular brand of smartweed, and there are several, this one, the common smartweed, is shocking pink. It is the most pink of all of the smartweeds. The flowers are very, very small. They grow in these 3 to 4 inch columns of tightly packed pink flowers, and they are absolutely stunning and hard to miss. Now, the common smartweed can be found growing in water, in shallow bays and in shallow areas, or it may be found growing up on high ground. So it can be in two locations. But the one thing that is unmistakable about the common smartweed is that it is the most pink of all of the smartweeds. Look for these columns of small pink flowers, and those that are the shockingest pink of all, those are the common smartweed.
1: Your Daily Dose of Phenology with John Latimer here on the Wednesday Morning Show. 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
1: 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And coming up in a bit, we're going to have Area Voices. We're going to be talking about the Watermark Art Festival that is going on this weekend. That'll be coming up in just a moment. Now it's time for the Up North Report.
2: For KAXE News, I'm Larissa Donovan with the Up North Report. Evacuations are underway in the now closed Boundary Waters as wildfires spread in some of the most remote areas of the vast wilderness. Residents of Northern Lake and St. Louis counties were told to evacuate Monday and Tuesday as fires rapidly grew. Additional areas from Crane Lake to west of Ely and at the end of the Gunflint Trail were under ready and set status as of Tuesday evening, meaning residents should begin preparing for a possible evacuation. Extreme fire conditions were reported across the region with 17 active wildfires within the Superior National Forest. Denise Myers is the general manager of Lodge of Whispering Pines north of Ely. She says she has fielded many cancellations.
3: We're just starting to gear up for the time that it gets the busiest. Most people come the end of July and the beginning of August when the bugs are a little bit less and the berries are out.
2: Most of the fires are thought to have been sparked by a dry lightning storm last week. Near critical fire weather is expected to continue Wednesday. The St. Louis County Board of Commissioners issued a disaster declaration Tuesday to respond to the developing wildfire situation. The declaration is the first step in eventually receiving state and federal reimbursement for damage. The Minnesota Pollution Control Agency issued an air quality alert for large areas of the state on Tuesday due to the wildfire smoke. The alert will stay in effect until at least 11 a.m. Friday. The worst air quality is expected in the Arrowhead. Questions loom large about the federal government's role ahead of the midterm elections. After President Donald Trump ousted the remaining members of a key agency, Minnesota officials are preparing cautiously. Members of the Independent Election Assistance Commission were dismissed. The agency distributes aids to local offices for operational needs while assisting with voting system certifications. Cass County Election Administrator Pamela Smith is confident her team is ready, but says inconsistent federal support makes things harder.
4: You have a cell phone, and a year it probably needs to be updated. And that's just the same thing with election equipment.
2: The Bipartisan Policy Center says a significant portion of the nation's voting devices are approaching the end of their recommended lifespan. The White House says the president has the right to remove individuals who may not be totally aligned with the task of securing elections. But Minnesota Secretary of State Steve Simon suggests the move aligns with other actions by the president to undermine voting. Smith echoes research findings that the Constitution places states in charge of elections. Still, she'd like to see a mindset at the federal level that promotes a guiding and supportive voice for local election offices.
4: We kind of feel like orphan children, you know, without a federal election commission. It just doesn't seem right. I don't know how this can keep going.
2: Thanks to Minnesota News Connection for this story. Another candidate filing period opened Tuesday. These elections for most school boards and many smaller cities without primaries across the Northland will be on ballots in November. The soon-to-be new city of Northern near Bemidji is among those government units with the later filing period, with filing to close in 2 weeks on July 28th. Candidates can file for their desired office with more information on how to file on the Secretary of State's webpage. Meanwhile, early voting for primary races is underway through August 10th. A primary election guide for a wide array of races is available at kaxe.org. The Grand Rapids Area Library has achieved its fundraising goal of matching a $30,000 anonymous donation it received in June. The donation is part of the Supporting Our Grand Rapids Area Library Fund. For the library to receive the $30,000, it needed to raise its own $30,000 by September 1st. The library announced it met this goal in a Facebook post last week. The plan is to use the money to increase operating hours in 2027 to 5 or 6 days a week. Currently, the library is open 3 days a week. The fund was created in response to a $260,000 decrease in funding from the city that resulted in staff and hour cuts. Donations will continue to be taken through the end of the year, with a larger goal of raising $300,000 by September. That's it for the Up North Report. Find more of our stories and photos at kaxe.org, where you can also find content from our music, morning show, and Finality teams. From the KAXE News Desk, I'm Larissa Donovan, telling the stories of Northern Minnesota through local news.
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0: And that was Rostam from the new album American Stories. That song was called Like a Spark. You're tuned in to the Wednesday Morning Show. I'm Andrew DeZingle here with Larissa Donovan. 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Let us help you see clearly. Now it's time for Area Voices, our look at the culture and history and art going on in our area. And this weekend is the return of the Watermark Art Festival. Here to talk more about it is Lori Frechet-Dene and Jill Newman from the Watermark Art Center. So welcome to the show.
1: Thank you.
2: Hey, thanks.
0: So, it is the 58th annual Watermark Art Festival. What will be going on this weekend?
1: There'll be a lot going on. In the main park, where the art in the park is, there'll be also a music stage. And we also have a second music stage in the food court area. So, after people grab their lunch or a snack, they can sit under the picnic tent and listen to live music. So, there's music going on. There is hands-on activities for kids and adults. We have artist demonstrations. In particular, just outside the building at the Watermark on our south lawn, it's an indigenous art demo booth. So you'll get to talk to several artists with regards to how they're creating their work. They'll be showing you that kind of thing. There's going to be tons of food. We've got some new artists in the park. And so it's just 2 days of activities and things for people to do, and lots of great artists. Some of them are from the area, but some come further afield. So it's really a nice mix of things. So,
3: and I like those sort of events because, you know, it seems like a lot of festivals, mostly the only thing to do is buy things. But I like the interactive and like the ability to see and take in like artist techniques and music and all the good things.
1: Exactly. It's kind of something for everyone. And so we find, too, that people locally are coming and they're seeing people maybe they haven't seen all year. So it becomes sort of almost like a reunion kind of thing. Some of our artists have been doing the show for years, but we have some new vendors as well. So it's really an exciting opportunity to explore art. And, you know, Jill's here. She can talk about what's happening with the art education studio.
2: So inside Watermark in our education studio, we'll have family and kid activities. Actually, anybody can come in and make something and take it home. So we'll have 4 different art making stations inside Watermark. And also people can come in and check out our galleries. We have 4 galleries.
3: And those are always free to look at.
2: Right. It's always free. And these art making activities are free as well. So, yeah.
1: Some other partners are joining us. Special Olympics is back again. Ooh. With their minnow races.
3: Yes.
1: So that'll be going on in the South Green Space. I mentioned the indigenous artists doing demonstrations. There's also face painting. There's a Boy Scout troop that does face painting for us in that area. So they have, we've got a big tent for that. So hopefully the lines won't be too long for them. And the Sculpture Walk group will be there helping people make things. I think they sell a kit that you can assemble there. So if you really want to try some, if you like fire, if you like sparks, that kind of thing, it's exciting.
0: Larissa, calm down.
3: Okay, calm down.
1: So that's kind of fun. And so you can learn about that organization who's providing all the sculptures in the downtown area. And so it's kind of a fundraiser and a way to inform people about it as well.
3: Well, Art in the Park has such a great, or it's not even Art in the Park. That's what I've just always known. It's formally known, and I'm sure a lot of people will still call it Art in the Park.
1: We still say it by accident.
2: Yeah, we do, and then we're like, but we're calling it WAF now, too, so okay. Everything's shortened.
1: Yeah, so I tell people, it's still Art in the Park, but it's just part of a bigger festival now.
3: Yeah, like I remember, I've been going to this festival since the 90s as a kid with my mom, and she was always after that batik dyeing by Cher Elkin. If she's listening, come back.
0: So the festival has been going on for 58 years. Mm-hmm. What do you think it is about it that has struck a chord in the Bemidji area? Not only are people from the Bemidji area going to visit, but artists return to be a part of the festival. What do you think it is about it that draws people back in after so many years?
1: I think there's a couple things, and one of the things Watermark tries to do is make sure that our artists are taken care of as best as possible, so because we want them to come back. So we get a lot of referrals. People say, hey, I talked to Doug, and he does your show, and he says it's a great show. I think another thing is it's sort of small compared to some of the other bigger shows when you get to Fargo or the cities or Duluth. It's confined by the square footage of that park. You know, we can't get any bigger than that. For the artists. So I think they have, and we try to provide a good variety of things for people when they're coming as well. And it's in a park. It's not in a parking lot. It's not in a street. A lot of people like to come up here because they like the area and they enjoy themselves while they're here. So I think there's a combination of things. It's just a different atmosphere compared to some of the other shows.
3: Right. You know, lakeside, yep. Touching grass, good things.
1: Yeah, exactly.
3: The blue and green spaces that are good for our brains.
1: Right.
0: And the amazing variety of the artists that show up. There's people that are glass makers, there's photography, there's wood carvings, there's people who make knives. There's just so many different art styles on display.
1: Mm-hmm.
0: And so is that a conscious effort to have like a variety, or is it just these are the people that are coming to us that want to be a part of it?
1: It's a combination of both. And so we do have a process where we review their applications, and not ever to say that some two artists do the same thing, but trying to make sure that there's variety, different styles of work. We're looking for people who have a good command of the craft, what they're making, unique things. It's hard for us to find leather, but this year I think we have a new leather person plus Fisker leather, which makes leather out of fish, which is a really unique. So exciting to see that. He does leather bags and purses and all sorts of things, but a lot of times there's some fish leather that's part of those pieces. So looking for stuff that's unique. Photographers, you can have a lot of photographers, but their work's all different, and it's going to appeal to someone, and someone's going to prefer the landscapes, and other people are looking for wildlife or whatever.
0: And I like the atmosphere of the event, of artists there and then music going on, kids doing activities together. What for the Watermark Art Center, what's the schedule like for the employees of setting something up like this?
2: We're not allowed to leave during the month of July.
3: I know what
2: it's
3: that's like.
2: It's definitely like all hands on deck, but we all love it, and it's just such a great event that our heart's in it. So, yeah.
1: We're doing a lot.
2: Doing a lot.
1: It's a year-long process. I mean, we already have next year's application ready for the vendors when they get here. We have some people who say, here's my money for next year already, because they want to be in the show. So we're thinking about next year. We have the dates and all the other stuff figured out. And we have a couple of different deadlines for applications. So we're processing. We have to start then contacting the city and get our permits. And so there's just a lot of monthly things that we have to do building up to it. But this week's the most intense. There's a lot of frenzy, a lot of changes, last minute changes on things. And
3: yeah, you can plan for a whole year and then.
1: Yeah. Yeah. So, and then we're all watching the weather. What's it look like? What's the 10-day forecast, you know?
0: Yeah,
1: so.
0: Hopefully this heat wave, it looks like it's wrapping up for this weekend.
1: I think
3: at
1: so.
3: At least for us.
0: Yeah, for us.
1: Yeah, yeah. So.
0: And then also you've got this going on, but then it's only clay competition is coming up. So there's no rest for the Watermark Art Center.
1: And the members.
2: Yeah, the members show is coming up as well. So that's before it's only clay. So
1: we're taking applications for that, and we're just getting the stuff out for it's only clay. So mm-hmm. We're always thinking way ahead for some projects, even just exhibits that we do. Jill's been recently going through after selection booking, and we're getting out way out.
2: Yeah, we've got some for 2029 already, but you need to plan ahead. So.
0: Wow, 2029.
2: Yeah.
0: So, when will the Watermark Art Festival be going on?
1: The dates are July 18th and 19th. So this Thursday and Friday we'll start setting up. The vendors usually show up on Friday, and then we're ready to go on Saturday the 18th and 19th. The Saturday the 18th is 10 to 5 is the festival's open, and then on Sunday it's 10 to 4. It's a little bit shorter day and.
0: Excellent.
3: All right.
0: Well, Jill and Lori, thanks for joining us this morning.
1: You're welcome. Thank you. And
2: thank you.
1: We hope everybody comes down. There's stuff on both sides of that street going on, and it's fun. It's enjoyable.
3: So, okay. Yeah, no racing through downtown.
1: No.
3: Yeah.
1: And watch for traffic. They'll be diverting some traffic through the downtown for one of the other construction projects. So we'll have big signs out saying event ahead to kind of give people a heads up and stuff. But we just ask people who are driving through town, maybe take a different route or just don't go. Be aware of what's going on right down there. It's a busy weekend down there, so.
0: All right, and that'll be going on this weekend. Area Voices is made possible by the Minnesota Arts and Cultural Heritage Fund and the citizens of Minnesota. Now we're going to play another tune for you. This is Charlotte Cornfield with the song Number.

0: I'm Heather Johnson, membership coordinator here at KAXE-KBXE. Rush's 2112 is my pick from 76. 2112 is Rush's fourth album, and it's half sci-fi concept album and half just prog rock goodness, all with that distinctive sound. Side one tells the story of a future where individualism is outlawed, and then our hero finds something that changes everything: music. Side 2 contains 5 rockin' tracks that are unrelated to Side 1's story, but they do contain similar themes. In the summer of 1994, 2112 was 18 and I was 14. I didn't have a CD player yet, but vinyl was allegedly on its way out and was abundant at garage sales, which is where I found my copy of 2112. The album spoke to my teenage angst, independence, and nerdiness, and I still have it, and I still scream along.
1: It's Morning Edition from NPR News. I'm Layla Faldin.
2: And I'm A. Martinez. The team to beat at the World Cup has been beaten. France was the favorite entering the tournament, but Spain blanked them 2-0 on Tuesday, which puts them in the finals this weekend. Steve Futterman was at yesterday's match in Arlington, Texas. Steve, France had outscored its opponent 16-2, and then they get shut out. I know Spain is really good. That has to be considered an upset, though.
3: Well, it is an upset in the sense that France had been playing the best of any nation up until yesterday, and it had definitely been the choice of most experts to win the World Cup. But if France had been viewed pretty much as the best team, Spain was pretty much viewed as the second best team. So while this may be an upset, it's not an overwhelming shock. In fact, many had even said this match could have been the final. We all knew going into the match that Spain had a remarkable defense, so remarkable that in its first 6 World Cup matches, Spain had given up just 1 goal. And guess how Spain beat France yesterday? Yes, defense.
2: Yeah, they choked them out. So how did Spain shut down France's offense?
3: Well, France has 3 amazing attackers who have just sparkled in the tournament. Of course, Kylian Mbappe, but also Ousmane Dembele and Michael Olise. But Spain found a way to shut them all down. For instance, Mbappe didn't have a single shot on target the entire match. One way they did this was by essentially controlling the center of the pitch. And there was a clear focus on Mbappe, with 1 defender playing him and the second playing behind him to cut off his running lanes. Now, afterwards, we spoke to some very happy Spanish fans, including Pedro Jimenez. He is originally from Madrid.
4: Spain had to play the perfect game today in order to beat our France, and we did. The tournament hasn't been good for Spain. They didn't have that many good games, but today they played the perfect game, and that is what we needed to beat France.
3: And by the way, I'm sure you'll be shocked Jimenez is picking Spain in Sunday's final.
2: Of course, why not? Now, you think some of us were maybe overly dazzled by France's squad?
3: It's a valid question, and that may indeed be the case. Here's one fact that supports that. Spain has now beaten France 3 straight times in high-profile competitions like the European Championship. Now, France is still a great squad. There's still Mbappe. He's only 27. They will be back in 4 years, but I'm sure there are many who today will say, boy, did we miss a golden chance.
2: Yeah, and I think yesterday was Bastille Day, too, right, in France. So
3: yes,
2: double
3: bad good parties.
2: Yeah. All right, so Spain plays whoever wins the Argentina-England match. That's at 3 p.m. Eastern today. Give us a little preview.
3: Well, Argentina is the defending champion, trying to become, by the way, just the 3rd nation to win back-to-back World Cups. Now, they haven't looked nearly as sharp as their stellar run 4 years ago in 2022, not even close. In each of their 3 knockout round matches, they've been taken to the brink, especially by Egypt. But Argentina still has Lionel Messi. Messi at age 39 still has moments where he looks like a much younger player. Now, England coach Thomas Tuchel is aware that with Messi, Argentina can be dangerous.
5: They're always looking for the gaps. They're playing through gaps. And once Leo Messi has the ball, the movement starts, and just the technical execution of the delivery and of the supply of Messi is just on an absolutely highest level.
3: Now, England, of course, has a couple stars of their own, Jude Bellingham, Harry Kane. And by the way, England still has this issue of not winning the World Cup in 60 years, their last win in 1966.
2: That's reporter Steve Futterman in Arlington, Texas. Steve, thank you.
3: Thank you, A.
2: It's Morning Edition from NPR News. I'm A. Martinez.
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7: Hello.
6: We're wrapping things up here for the Wednesday Morning Show. Coming up next, it's going to be Kari Hedlund with Headwaters. And then after that, it's going to be the World Cafe. And that one at 1 o'clock, Jeff Edmonds will be behind the board for On the River. 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Check out past conversations at KAXE.org. I'm sure the conversation will be a buzz because the final is this Sunday.
7: Wow. I mean, it's been such a fun thing to observe from afar, for me at least.
6: Mm-hmm. And then hearing all the stories of
7: people bringing ranch home to their countries.
6: It's been an interesting ride.
7: I wonder what ranch does to the killer lettuce.
6: Yeah, can you drown it out?
7: This is a question for science. So, I'm not qualified.
6: And then don't forget, we have our question of the week. What are your favorite outdoor games, whether it's tag, frisbee, or a game you made up? We want to hear about it. Text us at 218-326-1234. How about Foursquare? Did you ever do that game?
7: Ooh, yes. I went to school at Central Elementary, and there are still on the pavement the Foursquare grids. So maybe I should bring that back. I got to find an old kickball.
6: Yeah,
7: I don't know where to find those.
6: Kickballs?
7: Yeah.
6: They got to be at stores.
7: I'm sure. But I don't want to spend like $30 on a kickball either. I'm like, this is a $5 piece of rubber at best.
6: I remember the first time and pretty much only time I played Foursquare is at our cousin's house, and it was nighttime, and we played the most intense game of Foursquare.
7: I don't even remember all the moves.
6: I don't remember the rules. Like, yeah. You know, you have to hit it opposite square.
7: And there's all sorts of different, like, you have to say what you're doing as you're bouncing it. Like, I remember Cherry Bomb. And I think that's the only one I remember.
6: I don't even remember that. I don't remember you have to say what you're doing.
7: Yeah, well, that's
6: what
7: how we played
6: this,
7: it at Central.
6: Battle?
7: That's how we played it at Central, okay? The inner city kids knew what was up.
6: Were you a champion?
7: No, I was not. I was always picked last for, like, kickball and stuff and at school. But then it's kind of funny, as an adult, I'm picked first to go do journalism with big industry. So who's the loser now?
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That is brand new from blues woman Danielle Nicole. She used to be trampled underfoot and has made her way as a solo artist in the last many years. She has a new album coming out. We did have an interview with her a couple years back when she had her previous album out. It was a really great conversation about being a woman in the blues world and what that is like in today's terms. Before that, we heard new music from Mr. PR himself, Charlie Crockett. If you've been on the internet in the last week, I guarantee you've seen some news about Charlie Crockett. He had a duo on tour with him for opening for a couple dates called Twin Temple. And they're a duo that some might say cosplay in satanic, ritualistic sort of music. But that's pretty apparent on all their social media. They've been very open about this is their style of music. There must have been some miscommunication. He just found out and he removed them from the bill on those shows because of their satanic ties. And it's been nothing but lots of internet fumbles since then. Deleted Instagram posts, continued Instagram posts, and this all on the heels of releasing a new album, Clovis, which was caught up in some label disagreements. So anyway, Charlie Crockett, I feel like that's overshadowing the new release, and I haven't even had a chance yet to fully dig into Clovis yet, but I hear that it is one of his best works. So hopefully that doesn't overshadow him too much. That was the Hallelujah Trail. Natalie Merchant started that off with St. Judas off her Motherland album. This is Headwaters on KAXE. I'm Kari Headland, your host today. Coming up tomorrow, it is DJ Dang. 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It is Dorothy Fields' birthday today. She was born on this day in 1904. Dorothy Fields, you might not know that name. She was a groundbreaking lyricist and writer and co-wrote over 400 songs for Broadway and Hollywood at a time that was unprecedented for a woman to do so. Some of her songs are The Way You Look Tonight, she wrote in 1936, On the Sunny Side of the Street, I'm in the Mood for Love, and Big Spender, along with this song, A Fine Romance, which I first heard on Priscilla, Queen of the Desert, a movie that is just fantastic about drag queens in Australia. And this is Lena Horne's version, the version that does appear on that soundtrack, A Fine Romance. Happy birthday to Dorothy Fields.

Umutadan and Zabanas. Umutadan is a Turkish singer-songwriter who met his band as he was in school in Italy, and they have now become a band together, obviously. And they recorded this album in various locations like Istanbul, Turin, and Brussels. That was Bogota. Avalon Emerson, happy birthday. That's off her new album with the charm called Written Into Changes. And Lena Horne started that off with A Fine Romance. And a happy birthday to songwriter Dorothy Fields, who was born on this day in 1904. I'm Kari Hedlund, and you're listening to Headwaters, your source for great music here on People Powered Radio, KAXE. 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Coming up in about 15 minutes, we'll have our daily slice of green cheese. Then at 11 o'clock, it's World Cafe. Weird Nightmare is the guest today. And at 1 o'clock, it's Jeff Edmonds for On the River. If you love music and you on Monday, August 24th at the KAXE studio in Grand Rapids from 6 to 7:30 for our volunteer training, email volunteer at KAXE.org for more information or just to sign up. We'd love to have you. 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And next week's movie is Zootopia, Zootopia 2, on July 22nd. I still haven't seen Zootopia 2. Loved the first one.

All right, it is time for our album of the week, which is called Yearnalism by the artist Baby Rose. Baby Rose is the project under Jasmine Rose Wilson. And Rose is one of those voices, kind of like Valerie June, Iris DeMent. As soon as you hear it, you know instantly. It stands out in you. If you know Baby Rose, you know instantly that it's her. She's classically been held within the neo soul realm, but this album is really sort of a broader version of Baby Rose. She's incorporating some Philly soul, some Motown, some little bit of disco, don't be scared, and a little bit of R&B from the 90s. We are going to hear one of my favorite tracks on the album. This is Better from our album of the week, Yearnalism.

That is Amy Helm, and that is another musician who has been in the news on a kind of a sad note. She was recently ousted from the barn, Levon Helm, her father's studio, and she was removed from the board of directors and her 40% ownership. And there's this big dispute between she and a longtime manager of the Levon Helm estate and her stepmother. The music industry as a whole seems to be backing Amy in all of the ways, from everything that I'm seeing. It's just a sad ordeal, and I think it's a sad thing for all involved, as that was near and dear to Amy's heart, that studio space, and she would book concerts out there, and it's just one of those familial disruptions that just kind of, you know, you hope some resolve comes to it just for their own sake of resolution for, you know, her dad's heritage and legacy. Swamp Dog before that, A Million Tears Ago, that's off his new album, Swamp Dog Contemplates the Afterlife. And Joy Division in there with Isolation. And it is the late Ian Curtis's birthday today. He was born in 1956 and died in 1980. Baby Rose started that off with Better. That's off our album of the week, Yearnalism. Love to hear what you think of the album of the week, or, you know what, anything that you're hearing on KAXE. Text us. Be part of the conversation. 218-326-1234. Apple Blossom Village in Bemidji has a fundraiser tomorrow from 11 to 2 outside Rail River Folk School. Brats, snow cones, baked goods, and t-shirts will be sold. Proceeds will go toward the construction of a new yurt on campus. And Jesse Lake Lutheran Church near Talmoon is hosting a salad luncheon tomorrow from 11 to 1. Free will donations will be accepted and raffle tickets will be sold. Live music around the area. You'll be hearing the set list later on. But tonight, the new Javeline Supremes featuring Mary Cutrafello will be at the Mississippi Music at the Bemidji Waterfront at 6 o'clock. On Thursday, the Crop Dusters, Zach Grandall at the Walker City Park Playground, part of the Walker Bay Live series tomorrow at 5:30. And the Smoking Desk is at Gregory Park and Brainerd at 6 for their Concerts in the Park series. Ada Shagasemi will be at Room 205 in the Old Central School in Grand Rapids tomorrow night at 6 o'clock, presented by Fire in the Village. And we're actually going to be speaking with her on the morning show tomorrow. Vitamin Brown is at Carl Schuster Park in Bowabic at 6:30 tomorrow. And Willie Martin and the Rangers will be at Bennett Park in Hibbing at 6:30. Also got Musky Days coming up this weekend and a lot more. So be sure to check out the set list. You can find it at our website each week, KAXE.org. It is time for a slice of green cheese. Our daily trivia question, be the first to call in with the correct answer, and we'll send you a coupon for a treat at an area business. Thanks goes out to today's sponsors, Keg and Cork in Bemidji, Growing Food Co-op in Brainerd, and Hotel Rapids in Grand Rapids for making this daily slice of green cheese possible. If you've won some time in the last 30 days, please hold your calls and give someone else a chance. Here's today's question. We were just talking about Amy Helm and her father, Levon Helm. So the question is, Amy Helm's dad is famously Levon Helm of the band. Who is her stepfather? Call 218-326-1234 with your guess. And of course, we did have to listen to a little music from the band, featuring a song written by Levon.

We still do not. We don't even have a guess yet, I don't think, for our daily slice of green cheese. Question again. Amy Helm's dad is famously Levon Helm of the band. Who is her stepfather? I'm going to give you a little hint. Yacht Rock. Call 218-326-1234 with your guess.

Why are we listening to Steely Dan? It's not usual here on KAXE. That is Do It Again, and that ties in to our green slice of green cheese trivia for today. We did have a winner. John from Big Fork answered the question correctly and is going to Harmony Food Co-op in Bemidji. Question again was, Amy Helm's dad is famously Levon Helm of the band. Who is her stepfather? And the answer, Donald Fagen. Can you believe it? I feel like that was a mind-blown situation when I found that out. So congrats, John from Big Fork. You did it. You answered the question correctly. Thanks for listening and thanks for playing. Be sure to tune in to Green Cheese Trivia every Saturday night from 7 to 9 this week. Justine Jacobson is your host. And following Green Cheese Trivia is KAXE After Dark, where we dabble in genres not usually heard on KAXE. I don't know that we've had a yacht rock one yet. Maybe. Hosts? I don't know. We'll see. Jay Steelwolf is the host this week, though, and he is definitely not doing yacht rock. He is focusing on heavy metal this week. This is 91.7 KAXE Grand Rapids, 90.5 KBXE Bagley Bemidji, 89.9 Brainerd, and on your smart speaker, celebrating 50 years of people-powered radio in northern Minnesota. 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Weather for today, slight chance for some showers yet before 11 a.m. There are a couple little systems moving through the area. Might see some patchy smoke, particularly in northeastern Minnesota. Partly sunny, highs 86 to 91. Lows, though, tonight getting down to 60 to 65, and then Thursday we'll see a slight chance for some showers and thunderstorms. Mostly sunny, highs 85 to 90 again tomorrow, a little bit cooler on the Iron Range. And then Friday, slight chance for showers, mostly sunny again, highs

0: peg, frisbee, or a game you made up. We want to hear about it. Text us 218-326-1234. I've got a question for you. When I first started coming up to Northern Minnesota, my husband's friends played this game, Washers or Washoes. I'd never seen it before. I have not seen it anywhere else since. I'm just curious if this is a Northern Minnesota game or if it is specific to my husband's group of friends. Maybe they made it up. Maybe it's a Grand Rapids thing. I don't know. I haven't gotten to the bottom of this yet. It's covered with sort of this artificial turf with three holes in it, maybe two, and then you throw washers. Let me know if you know what I'm talking about. Text 218-326-1234 or text in what your favorite game is. 218-326-1234. Coming up at 11, it's the World Cafe. This week, the guest is Weird Nightmare. And at 1 o'clock, we've got Jeff Edmonds as your host for On the River. Right now, it's time for our pick from 76. And the Meek Show.
1: I'm Heather Johnson, membership coordinator here at KAXE-KBXE. Rush's 2112 is my pick from 76. 2112 is Rush's fourth album, and it's half sci-fi concept album and half just prog rock goodness, all with that distinctive sound. Side one tells the story of a future where individualism is outlawed, and then our hero finds something that changes everything, music. Side 2 contains 5 rockin' tracks that are unrelated to Side 1's story, but they do contain similar themes. In the summer of 1994, 2112 was 18 and I was 14. I didn't have a CD player yet, but vinyl was allegedly on its way out and was abundant at garage sales, which is where I found my copy of 2112. The album spoke to my teenage angst, independence, and nerdiness, and I still have it, and I still scream along.

New music from Eli Paperboy Reed featuring Zaniah. That was Love You More from an upcoming album called Getting There. Maya DeVitri, her album is out a little bit later this month. I believe it's the 24th of July. Bachelorette Lessons was the name of that song. It's a really great album. All My Faith is the name of that release. And we heard from our pick from 76 from Rush. The album is 2012. Thanks to Heather for that passionate write-up of the album. And you've been listening to our picks from 76 because KAXE turned 50 years old this year. And we're just kind of taking the opportunity to take a look back all year long. So thanks for coming on the ride with us. This is Headwaters on KAXE. I'm Kari Headland, your host today. 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And the Heartland Arts presents Noon Hour concerts every Thursday, now through August 27th at Calvary Lutheran Church in Park Rapids. Hear a variety of local instrumentalists and vocalists each week. Concerts start at 12:15. Deep Sea Diver just released a cover of Massive Attack's Teardrop, which reminded me when Sarah DeRose did the cover of this song at Riverfest a couple years ago. It was so good. And I'm also a fan of this cover from Deep Sea Diver, along with the original. Here's Teardrop.

Charlie Parr, of course, last of the better days ahead. Charlie is part of Musky Days this weekend. It's a great lineup. We've got on Friday, it starts Annie Humphrey, Salty Dog, Troubadour, and more. And on Saturday, it's Charlie, Kitschy Boogie, Pig Marlena, and more. All in Nevis on Friday and Saturday this weekend. You'll be able to find out more on our set list this week coming out today. Before that, we heard brand new music from Allison Russell off her album In the Hour of Chaos. This album is filled with collaborations, and that song features Ruby Amanfu. That was Just Like Saturday. John R. Miller in there, Far From the Station, and Deep Sea Diver with their cover of Teardrop. Tammy texted in and said, love Deep Sea Diver's signature crunchy guitar on this cover and that tempo change halfway through. Thanks, Tammy, for that text. You can always be part of the conversation by sending us a note. Text 218-326-1234. 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I'm Kari Headland. Coming up at 11, it's the World Cafe. Weird Nightmare is the guest today. And at 1 o'clock, Jeff Edmonds is your host for On the River. 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And we would like to announce that the Bemidji Composite Mountain Bike Team has their annual fundraiser coming up on Saturday, July 25th at Mobile Maze Recreation Area starting at 11. You can choose to compete or just ride the course. 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All right, up next is a collaboration. Actually, not a collaboration. It's Simifunk with his band La Tribu off their new album, Tatoka.

Happy 80th birthday to Linda Ronstadt. She was born on this day in 1946. That was Love is a Rose. Julia, I'm guessing you're celebrating. Our Julia Schrenkler on staff here is a big Linda fan. So happy birthday to Linda Ronstadt. Pearl and the Oysters before that with Doom Mood. They have a new album out called Monkey Mind, and they blend indie rock with some jazz. And they are playing tonight at the Turf Club in St. Paul. Weird slip there. And Modest Mouse before that, they're back. We'll see what those live shows turn out to be. They have a new album out now, An Eraser and a Maze. We heard Picking Dragon's Pockets. Simafunk and La Tribu started that off with Say a Cabo. This is Headwaters on KAXE. 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Coming up in about 12-ish minutes, it is the World Cafe, and at 1 o'clock, Jeff Edmonds is your host for On the River. Check out KAXE.org. Our news team has been working feverishly on a couple different things. We've got an election guide out now that is focusing on the primary elections for 2026. 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So you can find that. It's at KAXE.org. That will be a huge benefit to us as citizens to being informed as we go into the voting season. Also, updates on all of the fires in the northern Minnesota area of the Boundary Waters. So check that out, KAXE.org. Here is a new one from John Primer featuring John Watkins.

0: This is Wild Child. The song is called Alex. They're actually playing at the Cedar Cultural Center later this month. I think it's on the 23rd of the month. And new crooner, Andrew Saw. He has an album out called American Rough, a queer country crooner, and kind of in the vein of Marlon Williams a little bit. That voice, that is You Turn Me On, a sexy little number there. John Primer started that off. Here I Am, Knocking at Your Door Again, featuring John Watkins. That's off a tribute to Teresa's Lounge in Chicago, featuring blues players who all got their start at Teresa's Lounge. This has been Headwaters. 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And coming up in just a moment, we've got the World Cafe for you. And at 1 o'clock, it is On the River. Jeff Edmonds is your host today. Temps right now are about 71 degrees in Bagley, Brainerd reporting 81 with some haze, Hibbing 71 with haze, Grand Rapids about 77 and partly cloudy skies today. Does look like it'll be another warm day with some patchy smoke, highs 86 to 91 degrees. Extreme heat warning remains in effect for southern Aiken and Crow Wing counties until 9 o'clock tonight, and air quality alerts in effect until 11 a.m. tomorrow for northeastern Minnesota. Here is the World Cafe.
1: 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File this one under catchy, upbeat power pop, Meet Weird Nightmare.

0: Weird Nightmare is the stage name of Alex Adkins. Alex was the frontman of the punk and hardcore band Metz for over 15 years before starting his own solo project. The new album Hoopla was produced by Jim Eno of Spoon, and it's definitely one for fans of The Replacements or Fountains of Wayne, even Teenage Fan Club. Coming up, a mini concert with Weird Nightmare from our stage in Philly. Plus later in the hour, new music from Phoebe Bridgers, something from her forthcoming solo album, Lost Weekend. That's today on World Cafe.
1: For KAXE News, I'm Larissa Donovan with the Up North Report. Evacuations are underway in the now closed Boundary Waters as wildfires spread in some of the most remote areas of the vast wilderness. Residents of Northern Lake and St. Louis counties were told to evacuate Monday and Tuesday as fires rapidly grew. Additional areas from Crane Lake to west of Ely and at the end of the Gunflint Trail were under ready and set status as of Tuesday evening, meaning residents should begin preparing for possible evacuation. Extreme fire conditions were reported across the region, with 17 active wildfires within the Superior National Forest. Denise Myers is the general manager of Lodge of Whispering Pines north of Ely. She says she has fielded many cancellations.
2: We're just starting to gear up for the time that it gets the busiest. Most people come the end of July and the beginning of August when the bugs are a little bit less and the berries are out.

0: Questions loom large about the federal government's role ahead of the midterm elections. After President Donald Trump ousted the remaining members of a key agency, Minnesota officials are preparing cautiously. Members of the Independent Election Assistance Commission were dismissed. The agency distributes aids to local offices for operational needs while assisting with voting system certifications. Cass County Election Administrator Pamela Smith is confident her team is ready, but says inconsistent federal support makes things harder.
1: You have a cell phone, and a year it probably needs to be updated. And that's just the same thing with election equipment.
0: The Bipartisan Policy Center says a significant portion of the nation's voting devices are approaching the end of their recommended lifespan. The White House says the president has the right to remove individuals who may not be totally aligned with the task of securing elections. But Minnesota Secretary of State Steve Simon suggests the move aligns with other actions by the president to undermine voting. Smith echoes research findings that the Constitution places states in charge of elections. Still, she'd like to see a mindset at the federal level that promotes a guiding and supportive voice for local election offices.
1: We kind of feel like orphan children, you know, without a federal election commission. It just doesn't seem right. I don't know how this can keep going.
0: Thanks to Minnesota News Connection for this story. Another candidate filing period opened Tuesday. These elections for most school boards and many smaller cities without primaries across the Northland will be on ballots in November. The soon-to-be new city of Northern near Bemidji is among those government units with the later filing period, with filing to close in 2 weeks on July 28th. Candidates can file for their desired office with more information on how to file on the Secretary of State's webpage. Meanwhile, early voting for primary races is underway through August 10th. A primary election guide for a wide array of races is available at KAXE.org. The Grand Rapids Area Library has achieved its fundraising goal of matching a $30,000 anonymous donation it received in June. The donation is part of the Supporting Our Grand Rapids Area Library Fund. For the library to receive the $30,000, it needed to raise its own $30,000 by September 1st. The library announced it met this goal in a Facebook post last week. The plan is to use the money to increase operating hours in 2027 to 5 or 6 days a week. Currently, the library is open 3 days a week. The fund was created in response to a $260,000 decrease in funding from the city that resulted in staff and hour cuts. Donations will continue to be taken through the end of the year, with a larger goal of raising $300,000 by September. That's it for the Up North Report. Find more of our stories and photos at KAXE.org, where you can also find content from our music, morning show, and Finality teams. From the KAXE News Desk, I'm Larissa Donovan, telling the stories of Northern Minnesota through local news.
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3: From NPR, this is World Cafe. Hey, I'm Stephen Kaleo. Alex Edkins fronted the long-running punk band Metz for nearly two decades. And the trio might have taken a hiatus back in 2024, but Edkins has kept busy with his solo project, Weird Nightmare. Name-checking The Replacements, Elvis Costello, and Teenage Fan Club takes a little bit of swagger. Okay, a lot of swagger. But Edkins delivers, especially on his sophomore solo album, Hoopla. While his first solo record channeled underground lo-fi energy, Hoopla goes full power pop, thanks in part to production from Spoon's Jim Eno. On tap today, a mini-concert with the band recorded here from our home base in Philadelphia during the non-convention. Our session gets underway with a performance of a song from the new record, Hoopla. It's Head Full of Rain from Weird Nightmare on the Cafe.

0: Mama on World Cafe, I Want You, from their great album, Welcome to My Blue Sky. They were in studio last year. So good. I want you to do what you please for a minute, and Steve Lacy will greet you with new music when we get back to World Cafe.
1: 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And we'd like to thank Mississippi Music, a weekly summer concert series at the Bemidji waterfront featuring live music, food vendors, a beer garden, and more. On Wednesday, July 15th, the New Haviland Supremes featuring Mary Cutrafello takes the stage at 6 p.m. The event is open to all, no tickets required. More on Facebook at Mississippi Music at the Bemidji waterfront. Now let's get you back to the World Cafe. And Apple Blossom Village in Bemidji has a fundraiser tomorrow, Thursday, July 16th, from 11 to 2 outside Rail River Folk School. Brats, snow cones, baked goods, and T-shirts will be sold. Proceeds will go toward the construction of a new yurt on the campus. Now back to the World Cafe.
0: Welcome back. It's World Cafe and new music imminently from Steve Lacy. His album, Oh Yeah, is out on Friday. Not sure if this is the song of the summer, but it feels like it fits the bill. He's dealing with a seasonal situationship on the feeling.

0: Wrapping up this hour of World Cafe with Sam Fender and People Watching. And that does it for us on The Cafe. Appreciate you listening, and thanks to our affiliates nationwide who make this show possible. We'll catch you on the next World Cafe from NPR.
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2: 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Hope you're having a wonderful day, and thanks so much for listening. My name is Dan Gannon. 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Weather in the listening area, there is an extreme heat warning in effect for southern Aiken and Crow Wing counties until 9 p.m. tonight, Wednesday. And there's also an air quality alert in effect until 11 a.m. Friday for northeastern Minnesota, could reach the hazardous category. And our overall weather view for the listening region is patchy smoke, partly sunny with highs 86 to 91, east winds 5 to 10 miles per hour. And tonight, partly cloudy, lows 60 to 65 with east winds 5 to 10 miles per hour. Thursday, there's a slight chance of showers and thunderstorms, mostly sunny, highs 85 to 90, a bit cooler on the Iron Range with highs in the upper 70s, overnight lows 63 to 68. And Friday, slight chance of showers, mostly sunny with highs 86 to 92. 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We want to hear about it. 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
0: From NPR, this is World Cafe. I'm Stephen Kaleo and the Rolling Stones. What are you doing if you make it to your 80s? Maybe join a bocce team. Rolling Stones World Tour. New album out now, and we'll play a song from the record. It's in the stars, it's at the starting. Plus, John Ross performs as Wild Pink, and he's got a song about a beloved character actor. We'll tell you who it is, and we will also get to a live performance from Roseanne Cash.
3: Now it's a lonely world, I guess it always was.
0: Plus Marvin Gaye, Courtney Barnett, and more. This is World Cafe. This is The Set List on KAXE, where we highlight live music around the area for the upcoming week. I'm Malachi Coons. We are looking at six shows, Thursday, Friday, and Saturday, in Grand Rapids, Nevis, Crosby, Aiken, and Bemidji. This Thursday, vocalist Ida Shagasemi is playing a living room concert at Room 203 in the Old Central School of Grand Rapids. Shagasemi's music is inspired by her Persian heritage, and she has collaborated with artists like Glenn Hansard and The Swell Season. In Grand Rapids Thursday, she'll be joined by Max and Jeremy Ilvesacker. The Musky Days Festival is this Friday and Saturday in Nevis with a great lineup of Minnesota artists. On Friday, five bands will take the stage, beginning with Leech Lake folk singer Annie Humphrey at 4:30 and wrapping up with jam funk band Salty Dog at 11. On Saturday, music begins at noon, and throughout the day you can catch Charlie Parr, Kitschy Boogie, Pink Marlena, and more. Back to Friday, Amanda Standalone is playing the Canna Wine Bar in Crosby at 7. She is a folk and blues singer with three albums, most recently You're Still Here from 2022. Three bands are playing Clocko Brewing in Grand Rapids this Saturday, beginning at 3. Folk singer and multi-instrumentalist Emily LaPlante, longtime Minnesota bluesman P.K. Mayo, and Ethio Jazz and global funk band Tattletale. The 5th annual Nature Rocks benefit concert is also Saturday at the Aiken County Fairgrounds. The Gary Lewis-led Jayhawks are headlining with opener Martin Zeller and the Hardways. Doors open at 5. Finally, there's a punk mutual aid show at Rail River Folk School in Bemidji. Saturday nights, called A Night of Noise and Neighbors, beginning at 6. Headliners Menstrual Tramps from the Twin Cities will be joined by four local Bemidji bands. The set list is made possible by the Arts and Cultural Heritage Fund.
4: 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It's World Cafe.

0: Got ourselves a little situation. It's Johnny Blue Skies off of Mutiny After Midnight. Coming up, live performances, including one person with the last name Cash. Yep, I'd stick around for that. This is World Cafe.
1: 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Good afternoon. I'm Dan Gannon. Are you already a KAXE member but want to do even more? 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
0: 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Hey, I am Kaleo, and we're in the vault pulling out live performances from bands and artists who have visited over the last 35 years, and one of my favorite performers, one of the nicest people as well, giving us all a little self-esteem boost. It's Michael Kiwanuka, You Ain't the Problem, live from the archives.

0: pictures of you from The Cure on The Cafe. Also, Wild Pink. The new album is called Still Coming Down, and it is due out August 21st. You heard Box Store. Got a few more to go when we get back to World Cafe.
1: 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Now back to the World Cafe.
0: Welcome back. It's World Cafe with Courtney Barnett from her latest studio album, Creature of Habit. 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

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Thank you. 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I'm your volunteer host, Jeff Edmonds. And over 70 hours of programming per week are hosted by volunteers like me. We are People Powered Radio in Northern Minnesota. 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Well, this is the music program. We're going to play a lot of music today, an assortment of all kinds of music, and I hope you're going to enjoy it because I enjoyed putting it together. Quick look at the weather. There's extreme heat warning in effect for the Brainerd area until 9 o'clock tonight. And there's air quality alerts in effect until 11 a.m. Friday for northeastern Minnesota could reach the hazardous category due to wildfire smoke. So just be aware of that and take precautions to wear a face mask or stay out of the smoke if you can. This is about music, so let's play some. Here's Angelique Cujo from her brand new album.

That was David Byrne and the Ghost Train Orchestra featuring Hayley Williams. Song was What Is the Reason For It from their brand new, or not quite so brand new, recent album called Who Is the Sky? All the way from America, we heard from Joanne Shaw Taylor on her Things Like This album. Long Way From Home, artist Kenny Way Shepherd and Bobby Rush, and the album's called Young Fashion Ways. And started that with Angelique Cujo from her album called Hope, with two exclamation points. We need all of that we can get. No Stopping Us was the name of the song. Well, Apple Blossom Village in Bemidji has a fundraiser Thursday, July 16th from 11 to 2 outside the Rail River Folk School. They're selling brats, snow cones, baked goods, and t-shirts. Proceeds will go to the construction of a new yurt on the campus. And Jesse Lake Lutheran Church near Talmoon hosts a salad luncheon on the same day, Thursday, July 16th from 11 to 1. Free will donations will be accepted and raffle tickets will be sold. And one more thing going on tomorrow, it's Smoky Bear Day. Ironic with smoke in the air, isn't it? At Itasca State Park, Thursday, July 16th from 11 to 1. Meet Smokey along with local wildland firefighters, plus check out fire trucks and equipment and make a craft. All right, let's go back to the music. Here's Trampled by Turtles doing a song from Iris Dement.

That's Jesse Wells with his album from last year called Middle. The song is Rocket Man. Also heard Looks Like the End of the Road from Alison Krauss and Union Station. His album is Arcadia. And started that with Our Town by Irish Dement, of course, Trampled by Turtles. And the album is Sigourney Fever. 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

Well, that was Garnery and Glover, Minnesota's own. I believe that might have been their last album together, all three of them. This is one from One Foot in the Groove. Came out in 96. I don't know that they followed up with any after that. And now they can't do it anymore. Way Back Down Home is the name of the song. You also heard Trouble by Inara George from the Rock and Roll Doctor Lowell George album. That's her father, her father's song that she was singing. And we heard Wings Are Wide, with a little thunderstorm going on in the middle of it, from the John Butler Trio. Album is Flesh and Blood. 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And parents and educators are invited to take part in a community forum on recent suicides affecting the Brainerd area Thursday, July 16th, from 6:30 to 8 o'clock at Wishing Well Therapy Services on Laurel Street in Brainerd. This will be an evening of reflection and conversation while supporting one another, intended for adults only. And Saturday, the Bemidji Composite Mountain Bike Team has their annual fundraiser Saturday, July 25th at Mobile Maze Recreation Area beginning at 11 a.m. You can choose to compete or just to ride the course. All donations will support the team. Weather-wise, I think we're pretty much holding on here. 79 degrees in Bemidji. Still hazy smoke in the air. And smoke warnings out for northeastern Minnesota. And heat warnings out for Brainerd area. So lots of things to watch out for. Just be careful, be smart about what you're doing. Let's get back to some more music. This is Minnesota band Davina and the Vagabonds. Their album Shoot for the Moon, and the song is Kiko and the Lavender Moon.

Well, that's Samantha Crane riding out the storm from her Gumshoe album. Came out a while back, last year, I guess. And also heard Minnesota band Salty Dog doing Running Around featuring Bobby G. And the album is Running Again. And started that with Kiko and the Lavender Moon from Davina and the Vagabonds from the Twin Cities. Their album is Shoot for the Moon. Well, it's 2 o'clock on the dot, pretty much. 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Ooh, spelling issues on Facebook. Probably easier to go to Facebook. Okay. It's time for the album of the week. The album of the week this year is Yearnalism. This week is Yearnalism by Baby Rose. It's the third album from Jasmine Rose Wilson's project as Baby Rose. She is one of the most distinct voices in neo-soul realm. She's leaning into retro R&B with influences from disco, Philly soul, Motown, and music of the 90s. So let's hear what that sounds like. I selected the song called Let Me Go.

Let us know what you think about that album. Dial 326-218-326-1234 and text us at that number. Okay, let's play some more stuff. I'm going to play Edel and Jewel right now.

Well, that was from a collection of Rounder Records. The artist was Cowboy Jazz, whoever that is. There's no documentation. And it's the album that came from was That's What We Like About the West from Cowboy Jazz. So take it from there. They sounds like they had a lot of fun. We also heard Buffalo Road from Gabe Carter. And the album is Tell Everybody, 21st Century Juke Joint Blues from Easy Eye Sound. So there's another one with a complicated name. Walking with Frankie from Edelin Jules and her Downhearted Blues album. And we started that with the album of the week from Baby Rose, Let Me Go. So let us know. Text 218-326-1234 and tell us what you think, good or bad. Okay, it's quarter after. And we received support from the Mental Health Crisis Response Team of Itasca County. This crisis intervention service is a program of first call for help, 211, and provides free crisis assessments, stabilization services, referrals, and resourcing to residents of any age who are in crisis, available 24/7, 24 hours a day, 7 days a week by dialing 211. And we're still holding at 79 degrees in Bemidji. It's a little less hazy than it was. Not that that means much. Clouds in areas of smoke and haze are possible. And east winds 5 to 10, low of 63 tonight. So that's almost good sleeping weather, just about. So hang in there. Happy Dancing Turtle hosts... Let's start this over. Happy Dancing Turtle hosts Open Garden Time at their campus near Pine River Thursday, July 16th. That's tomorrow, 1 to 4, about growing techniques for a variety of vegetables, fruits, and flowers. With that, let's go back to music. This is Andy Palacio and the Garifuna Collective, and a song called Miami.

We had a little technical difficulty there. It's okay. What you've been listening to is the last album was Black Prairie, which is a side project of the Decemberists. An album was called Fortune from a few years ago, and the song was Count to Ten. And we heard the Band of Heathens do a song called No Direction from their Countrysides album. And I'm with her, the beautiful vocalist, from their Wild and Clear and Blue album, brand new one. Mother Eagle, Sing Me Alive is the name.

0: 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Take an evening hike with the Redhead Redfeet Hiking Group at 5 p.m. Thursday tomorrow at Redhead Mountain Bike Park in Chisholm. Meet at the trailhead. This is a moderately difficult hike for those age 16 and up. Sounds like we need more music. Here's one from John Hartford, 1976. That's 50 years ago, and this station was created 50 years ago. This one is a little tip for those music lovers that are into vinyl records nowadays. Here's John Hartford telling us about vinyl records.
1: All right, now this is a song about phonograph records. All right, this is a song about phonograph records.

Well, that's called The Boatman from Tea and Sympathy, album called Things Like This. And a brand new album from David Huckfeldt, Minnesota artist. And the album's title is I Was Born, But... dot, dot, dot. And the song is The Race Is On, an old favorite from years ago, I think, that song. Take Me Away, artist Layla McCallas from Sun Without the Heat album. And Don't Leave Your Records in the Sun, John Hartford's 1976 Mark Twain album. Good advice. Don't do it. Well, it's 3:15. I'll be with you for another hour and 15 minutes. 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Okay, that's enough. Let's play some music. Here's Fats Domino with a well-kept secret. I wish I knew where that was.

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Someone.

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They come to hear him swing his blues away. The folks all call him Rhythm Sam. They know that he can jump jive. They know that he can jam. The jitterbugs all gather round and they begin to jump jive, shag and hustle down. He's got rhythm from the top of his head to the tip of his toes. The beat's right with him. Everybody knows that he's the best man in the band. They know that he's the best musician in the land.

0: 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A rhythm Sam, he is a cat who can really jam.
1: Yeah. That was Nat King Cole. It was Nat King Cole doing a song called Rhythm Sam. And it's from a collection of Nat King Cole Trio, which were all recorded back in the 40s. And we heard Trouble in the Lowlands, Dinah Washington and Quincy Jones working on that one. And it was a long song, and I had to cut it short to fit in Nat King Cole. And Blueberry Hill by Fats Domino, we all know that one. All those songs in that set were all from the 40s. Good stuff. Well, this is 91.7 KAXE Grand Rapids, 90.5 KBXE Bagley Bemidji, 89.9 Brainerd, and on your smart speaker, celebrating 50 years of people-powered radio in northern Minnesota. 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Let's look at the weather. It's not changing much. We're supposed to be getting about 81 degrees here. And let's see if it... Oh, there it is. It is now 81 degrees. It's much cooler than yesterday. That's a good thing. There's a slight chance of precip, like 5%. Tonight... But it's going to be cooler, 64 degrees. That'll be nice. Light winds, 5 to 10. Tomorrow, talking a high of 85 with a little higher percentage of possibility of precipitation. That would be good, 18%. So we'll see what happens. Learn about hummingbirds Friday, July 17th at noon at the Saxium Bog in Meadowlands. Naturalist Lori Waluski will... Let's see what it says. Waluski, yeah. We'll talk about her experience as a bird bander, plus the history, behavior, and attraction of the ruby-throated hummingbird. And the Greater Lakes Performing Arts presents Into the Woods, July 17th to 26th at Pequot Lakes High School Auditorium. Friday and Saturday shows are at 7 with Sunday matinees at 2. 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Show is this weekend, 17th to 26th. All right, let's go back to music. Let's see. Patty Griffin is in from one of her older albums. The album is Silver Bell. The song is Truth Number 2.

Well, that's a song called Sola in Cita, which means alone in a city, featuring Elin Melgarejo. Elin Melgarejo. And it's from Thievery Corporation, anyway, is the artist that does a lot of interesting rhythms and languages, and I can't keep up with it all. The album was called it's spelled like Saudade, but I think it's pronounced like Soche or something like that. Anyway, also heard Stranger Things from Molly Tuttle and Golden Highway, a little kind of a EP that they put out. The album is City of Gold, and that was Stranger Things. And the Deslans, Eastern band, Eastern United States band, with a song called Lottie Mama. And the album was Don't Let It Die, Volume 1. Started that with Truth Number 2 from Patty Griffin and her Silver Bell album. Well, it's 3:16. My name's Jeff Edmonds. I'll be with you for 45 minutes more. And do you rely on KXE? 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Questions? Called Sarah, 218-326-1234. And let's see, what else do we have here? The 63rd annual Miigwech Manoman Days Powwow is July 17th to 19th in Ball Club. There are grand entries Saturday at 1 and 7, plus Sundays at 1. Other activities include feasts and a parade on Sunday at 11 a.m. The Itasca County Master Gardeners hosts Preserving the Harvest, a free series of food preservation classes beginning Tuesday, July 21 at 6 p.m. at the Itasca County Fairgrounds. Take one class or the whole series, which will cover various types of canning, dehydrating, and freezing. Find more information and register on Facebook. Look for Itasca County Master Gardeners. Well, we got music to play here. Can't sit and talk forever. Let's get on with Faith Boblett. Oil and Water is the name of the album. It's 2013. Minnesota artist, by the way. Here we go.

Well, that was Goodbye Again from the Iguanas. A plastic silver 9-volt heart came out a few years ago. And we heard the Elephant Revival do Willing and Able from These Changing Skies album. And brand new one from Taj Mahal, You Put the Whammy on Me. And the name of that album is Time. And started that set with Faith Poblet doing Gonna Be from Oil and Water. So there you have it. It's all kinds of music. It's wide assortments. 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Extra speed patrols are now out on Minnesota roads. Are you a sustaining member of KAXE, KBXE? If you have recently moved or gotten a new credit card, now is a great time to call and let us update your information. Call 218-326-1234 and ask for Heather. Okay, we've got half an hour left in this show. My name's Jeff Edmonds. I'll be with you till 4, and then it's All Things Considered, the news program. Lots going on in the news. Here we go with Everywhere I Go, Bonnie Raitt and David Lindley.

those are Native Daughters from the album Songs of Our Native Daughters. That's Rhiannon Giddens' project with Amethyst Kia, Laylan McCalla, who you heard earlier in this program today, and Allison Russell. Moon Meets the Sun is the name of that song. And you also heard a brand new album from the Red Clay Strays, a Mobile, Alabama band. The album is called Grateful, and that song was Demons in Your Choir. It started out with kind of a little reggae beat from Bonnie Raitt and David Lindley, a tribute to Jackson Browne. So it's Jackson Browne's song. Everywhere I Go is the song, and the album is called Looking Into You. Well, it's 4:15. My name is Jeff Edmonds. Time to remind you, do you love music and are curious about DJing on KAXE? 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If you have a news tip, email news@kaxe.org. Well, I've got a few songs for this last 15 minutes, so let's get to them. Here's the Teskey Brothers from Australia. The album is called The Winding Way, and this song is Rich Man.

That was Mavis Staples, of course, from her latest album, Sad and Beautiful World, Everybody Needs Love. And we heard the Rich Man from the Teskey Brothers and their Winding Way album. They're from Australia, as I mentioned earlier. I have one more piece of music for you that I'm going to get the announcements out of the way and then just let it roll to the end. Let's crank it up. It's just really nice. It's got crickets in it. What could be better than that? Let's see where I'm at. Lost my announcements. I guess there is no more to worry about. The Arrowhead Library System presents Bugs... Oh, I said that one already. Bugs at the Library. And with Nature Connect, now through July 31... Learn all about aquatic insects that live in Minnesota. 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A full list of dates and locations at alslib.org. The Alliver Foundation in the city of Brainerd invites you to a community celebration at Bain Park Friday, July 17th. That's this Friday from 5:30 to 6:30. There will be a dedication of all new weather automated external defibrillators, equipment, and an opportunity to meet local first responders and see emergency vehicles. That's good. That's enough announcements. This is KXC. 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Now I'm going to play a song called Sleepyhead by Marcus James from his Head for the Hills album. Thanks for listening. I really appreciate it. Enjoy the music.

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1: You're listening to People Powered, KAXE, and All Things Considered. Good afternoon. It is 4:18. I'm Jennifer Barr. In just a moment, our daily dose of phenology. John Latimer looks back at his nature notes for this date. 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
2: On today's date, July 15th, 1986, the first common smartweed are blooming. This particular brand of smartweed, and there are several, this one, the common smartweed, is shocking pink. It is the most pink of all of the smartweeds. The flowers are very, very small. They grow in these 3 to 4 inch columns of tightly packed pink flowers, and they are absolutely stunning and hard to miss. Now, the common smartweed can be found growing in water, in shallow bays and in shallow areas, or it may be found growing up on high ground. So it can be in two locations. But the one thing that is unmistakable about the common smartweed is that it is the most pink of all of the smartweeds. Look for these columns of small pink flowers, and those that are the shockingest pink of all, those are the common smartweed.

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1: 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Thanks for listening to KAXE and All Things Considered. I'm Jennifer Barr. Coming up in just a moment, National Native News, and at 5:30, the Up North Report, local news from our region. 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More on Facebook. Partly cloudy tonight, lows 60 to 65, and tomorrow mostly sunny, highs 83 to 90, slight chance of showers and thunderstorms, and widespread smoke.
2: This is National Native News. I'm Jill Freitas. Historically, pharmacists in Alaska have been limited in what they can do. Over the last decade, they've advocated for and been granted expanded authority. Now, a new law goes further. Health reporter Rachel Cassandra delved into the law, which will increase access to care by changing how pharmacists can work in the state.
3: Soren White grew up in a pharmacy. As a young adult, he worked as a pharmacy tech, then went to school in Oregon to become a pharmacist with clinical training. But when he returned to Sitka for a job at his parents' pharmacies, his daily work was much more limited. A new state law expands what White and other pharmacists can do as part of their practice. Starting in January, they'll be able to test and treat certain ailments, like strep throat, urinary tract infections, or the flu. State House Representative Justin Ruffridge, a Soldotna Republican, is a pharmacist who supported the bill.
4: We are the most highly accessible healthcare professional.
3: Data shows people see pharmacists up to twice as often as primary care providers. The law builds on other legislation that has helped increase pharmacists' authority in recent years. The bill passed by wide margins in both the House and Senate. Governor Mike Dunleavy vetoed it, but lawmakers had enough support to override his veto. Brandy Signa Martin is the executive director for the Alaska Pharmacy Association.
5: Patients are going to be able to walk into community pharmacies and have access to care for minor ailments, test and treat.
3: She says that's really important in a rural state like Alaska. Expanded services will also make it easier for community pharmacies to survive. And she says it will be easier for pharmacists to set up collaborative agreements where they work with a provider. With more training, that could include specialists. Psychiatry, for example, she says first a psychiatrist would diagnose the patient, but then the psychiatrist could work with a pharmacist to optimize their medication.
5: The patient maybe doesn't need to see the psychiatrist every single visit.
3: She says the new law also opens the door to pharmacists covering other healthcare gaps,

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1: 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I'm Jennifer Barr. It's 4:44. 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There is an air quality alert in effect until 11 a.m. Friday for northeastern Minnesota. Levels could reach the hazardous category. Lows tonight 60 to 65, and tomorrow slight chance of showers and thunderstorms. Otherwise mostly sunny with highs 83 to 90. For Friday, sunny, highs 86 to 92.
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3: With headlines from around the state, I'm Zan Holston. The entire Boundary Waters Wilderness area is closed for public safety, and the U.S. Forest Service says some of the fires could burn until winter.
4: The only thing that's going to put those out fully is snow.
3: Acting U.S. Forest Service Director Drew Stroberg says the closures will remain until the fires are contained. Evacuation zones are changing quickly. Those living in Lake and Cook counties are encouraged to monitor their county's websites and social media pages for the latest evacuation orders. Stroberg says some of the fires are very difficult to reach.
4: When the Thumb Fire started, that was a good 3 or 4 portages into to get to that, and then it was, you know, quite a ways off the nearest lake.
3: There are new concerns that Canadian fires along the border may spread to Minnesota. Ampers member station KAXE's Megan Buffington contributed to this report. After nearly 3 years of debate, Rochester is dropping plans for a new sports dome. Voters approved $65 million for an indoor-outdoor sports complex in 2023, but when cost estimates nearly doubled, the city moved ahead with only the outdoor fields. Now, Mayor Kim Norton says a separate $55 million dome no longer fits the city's budget or community needs.
5: I feel like there's a real mismatch between what the recommendation in front of us is, and I know it's just a concept and idea, and what this community initially wanted and expected.
3: City staff will now study whether existing facilities can fill some of Rochester's indoor sports needs. A hometown university is buying into one of the fastest-growing brands in sports. Minneapolis-based Capella University is now the WNBA's official higher learning partner. The partnership comes as the league posts its best attendance in more than 2 decades. Capella is a for-profit online university. A Minneapolis organization founded to fight HIV in Native communities is moving into a new home for health, culture, and the arts. The Indigenous People's Task Force's $12 million center is in the Phillips neighborhood of South Minneapolis. It includes a clinic, housing support, food, art, and youth theater. The theater is already open. The remaining services are expected to move in this month. Its Ojibwe name, Mikwadanun Adasukon, means "remember our teachings." Hennepin County prosecutors are reviewing a case reportedly involving fireworks aimed at State Senator John Hoffman's home in Champlin, northwest of Minneapolis. KSTP-TV reports a doorbell camera captured the incident over the 4th of July weekend and that police identified at least one possible suspect. Hoffman and his wife were shot and seriously wounded at that same home last June. A U.S. postal worker who shot and killed a neighbor's dog on the family's deck may be allowed out of jail for work. The shooting happened in March 2024 near Mankato in south central Minnesota. Investigators also found threatening notes about barking dogs at other homes. Rodney Lyon was convicted of animal cruelty and harassment and sentenced to 90 days. The Postal Service is now deciding if his job qualifies for work release. A solar project big enough to provide a year's worth of electricity for about 40,000 homes has cleared a key state hurdle. The Public Utilities Commission approved permits for the Lake Charlotte project in southern Minnesota. Commission Chair Katie Sieben says the project could extend benefits beyond the power it produces.
6: I look forward to the project being constructed in a way that will help Minnesotans realize the benefits of having more clean energy on our grid overall.
3: The developer says the project would also bring construction and permanent jobs, plus new tax revenue for Martin County and the school district. Construction could begin next year, with the project online in 2028. And finally, an update on a story we first reported last week about Facebook's use of artificial intelligence to monitor its usage policies. Facebook has reactivated the MN90, Minnesota History in 90 Seconds page, as well as the personal page of Amper CEO Joel Glazer. Customers are criticizing Facebook for using artificial intelligence to ban users without giving them a fair chance to appeal. Meta, Facebook's parent company, is blaming hackers for this incident, but refuses to release an official statement with further details. We made the editorial decision to cover the story because permanently banning users has become such a big problem that even Meta's internal oversight board has called it an urgent concern. We need to note that Ampers produces this newscast as part of its work to support 17 community radio stations in Minnesota. For North Star Stories, I'm Zan Holston.
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0: 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I'm Scott Detrow.
7: And I'm Elsa Chang. The World Cup final is set. Spain will face Argentina on Sunday. This after fans retreated to another nail-biter victory in the knockout round. This time, Argentina beat England 2-1 in today's semifinal. NPR sports correspondent Becky Sullivan joins us now from Atlanta, where she was just at the game. Hi, yep. Becky. You have the best job in the world. Okay. How did they do it? I was busy hosting the show, doing my job, but I heard it seemed like England was kind of lost in the final minutes.
8: Yeah, I mean, this was you got to give the credit to Argentina because this team is just simply able to access another level when the going gets tough, Elsa. I mean, the first half, I thought, felt somewhat evenly matched. It was very physical, but it was England who struck first in the 55th minute when their forward, Anthony Gordon, tapped in this lovely cross. But in the end, that only uncorked Argentina, the real Argentinian, like the real Argentine team, excuse me. And they just had this furious rally that followed. Honestly, it seems like they could have scored at least two more goals than they did. The English goalkeeper, Jordan Pickford, had a miracle save on one. A couple others went off the bar. But by the time the 85th minute, when Enzo Fernandez scored the first goal for Argentina, I honestly felt at that point it was already sort of inevitable that Argentina would win this one. Then in stoppage time came the sublime header from Lautaro Martinez that sent the crowd here into a delirium that really hasn't stopped. Argentine fans just chanting, singing, cheering, waving their jerseys. It hasn't stopped yet.
7: Oh, my God. And I also love the way you put that, uncorked Argentina, as if Argentina is a fine wine. Well, look, I just need to underline this. Yeah. England versus Argentina, they are like one of the sport's most historic rivalries, right?
8: Well, now, both teams now have prevailed three times each, advanced for Argentina. Obviously, these two countries have a long history, both on and off the pitch. There was a war, of course, fought between the two of them in 1982 over the Falkland Islands, whose sovereignty is still disputed. And in soccer, just so many memorable and controversial moments, including, Elsa, the famous hand of God goal scored by Diego Maradona in 1986 when he used his left hand to kind of help punch the ball in, but no referee saw it. And this game seems like it might be kind of another entry, like very physical, bodies flying, jerseys getting tugged, big challenges. I felt in the end, Argentina kind of outgritted the England squad, who goes home in disappointment yet again because, even though that, as you say, there's so much history there, one of the sport's superpowers,

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1: It is 5:18. Thanks for listening to KAXC and All Things Considered. Ahead, Greg Myrie has an analysis on the U.S.'s involvement in three major wars over the past quarter century. And we'll hear about a report by Human Rights Watch about the immigrant detention camp at Fort Bliss in Texas. And at 5:30, it's the Up North Report, local news from our region. 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Patchy smoke tonight and partly cloudy with lows 60 to 65. And for tomorrow, slight chance of showers and thunderstorms, widespread smoke. A reminder that we are under an air quality alert until 11 o'clock on Friday. Otherwise, mostly sunny tomorrow, highs 83 to 90. And for Friday, slight chance of showers. Otherwise, mostly sunny, highs in the upper 80s to low 90s. 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
3: 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I'm Scott Detrow.
0: And I'm Elsa Chang. The U.S. has been at war for more than 20 of the past 25 years in three major conflicts, all in the same region. First, Afghanistan, then Iraq, now Iran. Now, none of the wars have gone nearly as well as U.S. presidents said that they would. So, why is the U.S. so often at war and finding it so hard to win? NPR's Greg Myrie has our story.
4: Here's President George W. Bush in 2001.
5: The Taliban regime is coming to an end.
4: And President Obama in 2011.
6: The end of war in Iraq reflects a larger transition. The tide of war is receding.
4: And President Trump just a few days ago.
7: The Iran war has been a tremendous military success.
4: In all three wars, the U.S. military unleashed overwhelming power that greatly weakened or ousted the enemy in the early days of fighting. Yet time and again, raw military might has not translated into clear political success and the kind of fundamental change the U.S. was seeking.
8: We generally do have a pretty good job of the breaking things and killing people at the inception of the wars.
4: Peter Bergen is the author of a new book, All the President's Wars, which looks at U.S. conflicts over the past quarter century. Bergen, a national security analyst at CNN, says the U.S. keeps falling short when it comes to ending wars.
8: We, the United States, tend to not plan for the day after, the peace that follows the war.
4: With an emphasis on military power over diplomatic deals, the U.S. keeps expecting wars that will be brief and relatively low cost. That's according to Paul Salem, a Middle East analyst in Lebanon.
9: The U.S. has an imperial appetite, but a tourist's approach to it.
4: Salem is with the Center for Strategic and International Studies, a Washington think tank. He says this contradiction defined the conflicts in Iraq and Afghanistan, and a similar scenario is playing out in Iran.
9: Their recent history is not one of stability and deep institutions that you can just come in and change somebody at the top and everything works out.
4: Peter Bergen reinforces that idea. He says the U.S. has been acting like an empire without wanting to be an empire.
8: Empires typically require people to learn languages, stay there for a long time, not be there on just short tours. We don't do the kinds of things that would be necessary to hold on to territories for a long time. We're very reluctant to do it.
4: President Trump promised to keep the U.S. out of forever wars, yet in attacking Iran, he's taking on the largest and most powerful U.S. rival in the region. And the president is trying to do it without ground troops, which has limited U.S. casualties. Douglas Lute, a retired Army lieutenant general, does not support using ground troops, but he says it's important to recognize that without them, the U.S. needs to scale back its goals.
10: When we launch only a bombing campaign, but we retain maximalist goals like regime change, you don't have any prospect for success unless you're just lucky. And being lucky is not the place to start a military campaign.
4: Trump has called, at various times, for eliminating Iran's nuclear program, toppling the government, destroying its Air Force, Navy, and missile program. Lute sees parallels to earlier wars when he served as the so-called war czar, coordinating efforts in both Iraq and Afghanistan under Presidents Bush and Obama.
10: We've had repeated disconnects between ends, ways, and means. We've had a lack of sufficient understanding of what we were getting into.
4: For all its muscle, U.S. military power has its limits, and diplomacy has largely been sidelined, according to Paul Salem.
9: Advice from the State Department was kind of brushed aside as, you know, too weak and too wimpy. Wise, we've seen it again in this war. There's barely any State Department input or advice.
4: These analysts say there is a Middle East war that offers valuable lessons. The first U.S. war against Iraq, back in 1991. The goal was limited, drive out Iraqi troops who'd seized Kuwait. President George H.W. Bush rallied support at the United Nations and built a large international force. Again, Douglas Lute.
10: I count that war as the last time that we really had realistic objectives.
4: He was then an Army major in a cavalry unit that took part in the swift, decisive ground campaign.
10: We had admittedly limited objectives, right, which was to liberate Kuwait, but it was not to take on Baghdad, not to overthrow Saddam, not to replace the Iraqi government.
4: Trump is looking to end the Iran war. Yet Paul Salem thinks that however this conflict concludes, it won't be the final word. The U.S., he says, is capable of striking Iran whenever it wishes. And while Iran will be vulnerable,
9: it is able to inflict a cost on the global economy and hence indirectly on the U.S. president. I think there will be future wars and confrontations.
4: And it's still not clear how this one will end. Greg Myrie, NPR News.
3: There is a new report out today from Human Rights Watch. It says people held in the immigration detention camp on the Fort Bliss military base in Texas have experienced indiscriminate beatings and life-threatening medical neglect. NPR's Kat Lonsdorf reports.
11: The 84-page report is titled, "You're Only Getting Out Deported or Dead." It's a quote from a man only referred to as Javier, who was detained in Boston and sent to Camp East Montana on Fort Bliss near El Paso, Texas, the largest immigration detention facility in the U.S.
12: The quote actually comes from his intake process at Camp East Montana.
11: Angelica Cesar, a law fellow with Human Rights Watch and the ACLU, interviewed Javier. He told her he asked the guard why he had been taken from Boston all the way to Texas.
12: The guard responded by telling him that he wasn't going to be going back to Boston anytime soon, that the only way that he would be getting out of Camp East Montana or Paso was through deportation or death.
11: Cesar conducted more than 70 interviews with people detained at Camp East Montana, a tent-like facility in the Texas heat, and found alarming patterns in their accounts of life there.
12: Including life-threatening medical neglect, being forced to live in filth, beatings by masked guards, and having their access to communication with the outside world being completely cut off.
11: The report said the abuses, quote, violate fundamental protections under U.S. and international human rights law. NPR reached out to the Department of Homeland Security for comment about the report. It denied all the allegations in the report and said that reports of, quote, inhumane conditions at Camp East Montana are categorically false. No detainees are being beaten or abused. But this report is just one of several in recent months that have documented abuse and poor conditions at Camp East Montana, including one by the Government Accountability Office in June. Last November, U.S. Representative Veronica Escobar, a Texas Democrat, visited the facility and called the conditions, quote, inhumane. In December, several human rights groups, including the ACLU and Human Rights Watch, sent a letter to ICE urging the agency to shut the facility down. Cesar notes it's not just about Camp East Montana.
12: What's happening across the country?
11: She says it's important to see this report in the larger context, as the Trump administration has dramatically increased immigration arrests and announced plans to expand its immigration detention facilities at an unprecedented scale. And the situation has become increasingly violent, too, including two people shot and killed by ICE officers during traffic stops just this week.
12: The U.S., I think, is at a really pivotal moment.
11: She says as immigration enforcement expands, so does the human cost. Kat Lonsdorf, NPR News, Washington.
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1: 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I'm Jennifer Barr. In just a moment, the Up North Report, local news from our region. Support comes from the Adolescent Crisis Response Team. This crisis intervention service is a program of first call for help 211, lending support to residents under the age of 18, as well as parental supports when in crisis or experiencing family distress 24/7. 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
13: For KAXE News, I'm Erin Bowman with the Up North Report. A 36-year-old pedestrian suffered life-threatening injuries after he was struck by a police squad car early Wednesday morning. Larissa Donovan has more.
14: Bemidji Police Chief Mike Maston says the crash occurred around 1 a.m. 54-year-old police officer Robert Brogren was driving northbound on Irvin Avenue near 18th Street. He was performing follow-up work on a previous case when he struck a man. The Minnesota State Patrol identified the victim as 36-year-old Michael Brown of Duluth. He was reportedly wearing all black and standing in the middle of the street. Maston states Brogren and others provided aid to Brown, who was later transported to the Sanford Health Bemidji Hospital. The State Patrol is investigating and reports Brown was suspected to be under the influence of alcohol at the time. Larissa Donovan, KAXE News.
13: Wildfires in the Superior National Forest continue to grow amid extreme fire weather. Megan Buffington has the update.
15: Additional evacuations were needed along Echo Trail Wednesday morning, and a new fire crossed into the U.S. from Canada late Tuesday and has spread to about 10 miles southeast of the end of the Gunflint Trail as of midday Wednesday. Roughly 400 firefighters are battling a total of 15 active wildfires. The number of firefighters is expected to increase as more resources arrive. Officials stressed Wednesday that public and firefighter safety is the number one priority. Nick Petrak is the fire staff officer for the Superior and Chippewa Forests.
16: Things are very dynamic, so I appreciate patience as we try to get out the latest intel. Things change very rapidly. My number one priority fire at 4 o'clock p.m. may switch at 5 o'clock p.m.
15: While weather conditions may ease some, the broader firefight is not ending anytime soon.
17: I tell my neighbors down in the southeast part of the country, it takes rain with a name to put out big fires.
15: Phil Manuel is the incident meteorologist.
17: Odds are these fires will be here until it snows.
15: Rangers continue to canoe through the boundary waters to tell campers to evacuate. Forest Supervisor Tom Hall estimates they've reached about 90% of people. Officials also stressed the importance of following evacuation orders. Property owners can choose to stay after they are told to leave, but there's no guarantee firefighters will make it back to you if the worst happens.
16: That puts a lot of stress on our firefighters, knowing that someone may not have left. That's not something we take very easily.
15: The worst wildfire smoke Minnesota has ever experienced has also set in across the Northland. Air quality is not expected to significantly improve for at least a couple of days. Megan Buffington, KAXE News.
13: President Donald Trump endorsed MyPillow CEO Mike Lindell for Minnesota governor on Wednesday,
18: In a Truth Social post, Trump called Lindell, quote, one of America's greatest and most hardworking patriots. The other top candidates for governor are GOP-endorsed Kendall Qualls and Minnesota House Speaker Lisa Daymuth. The primary is August 11th, and early voting

0: July 22nd through email or mail. Itasca County is hosting a public comment period and informational meetings on the draft of the Itasca County Outdoor Recreation Plan. The plan outlines a framework to guide the management, enhancement, and expansion of the outdoor recreation opportunities in the county. It is for 2026 through 2036. The draft can be found on the Itasca County Park System webpage. The comment period opened July 10th and closes August 10th. The first informational meeting was Wednesday in Big Fork. Other meetings will be at Nashwauk American Legion Hall Thursday and at the Itasca County Trailhead Building on July 23rd. That's it for the Up North Report. From the KAXE News Desk, I'm Aaron Bowman, telling the stories of northern Minnesota through local news.
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There is more ahead from As It Happens in a few minutes here on KAXC. At 7 o'clock tonight, Alyssa Ellen, your volunteer host for On the River, bringing you a great mix of music. And at 10, more great music on Headwaters with Kari Headland. Right now, we're going to sample our album of the week. It's called Yearnalism by Baby Rose. It's the third album from Jasmine Rose Wilson's project as Baby Rose. And the album leans into retro R&B with influences ranging from disco, Philly soul, Motown, and the music of the 90s. The title of the album ties into the lyrical content of All Kinds of Yearning. You can read more about it at KAXC.org, along with other fresh picks of the week. This song from Baby Rose is called When I'm Gone.

0: This is the Setlist on KAXC, where we highlight live music around the area for the upcoming week. I'm Malachi Coons. We are looking at six shows, Thursday, Friday, and Saturday, in Grand Rapids, Nevis, Crosby, Aiken, and Bemidji. This Thursday, vocalist Ida Shagasemi is playing a living room concert at Room 203 in the Old Central School of Grand Rapids. Shagasemi's music is inspired by her Persian heritage, and she has collaborated with artists like Glenn Hansard and The Swell Season. In Grand Rapids Thursday, she'll be joined by Max and Jeremy Ilvesacker. The Musky Days Festival is this Friday and Saturday in Nevis, with a great lineup of Minnesota artists. On Friday, five bands will take the stage, beginning with Leech Lake folk singer Annie Humphrey at 4:30 and wrapping up with jam funk band Salty Dog at 11. On Saturday, music begins at noon, and throughout the day you can catch Charlie Parr, Kitschy Boogie, Pink Marlena, and more. Back to Friday, Amanda Standalone is playing the Canna Wine Bar in Crosby at 7. She is a folk and blues singer with three albums, most recently You're Still Here from 2022. Three bands are playing Clocko Brewing in Grand Rapids this Saturday, beginning at 3. Folk singer and multi-instrumentalist Emily LaPlante, longtime Minnesota bluesman P.K. Mayo, and Ethio Jazz and global funk band Tattletale. The 5th annual Nature Rocks benefit concert is also Saturday at the Aiken County Fairgrounds. The Gary Lewis-led Jayhawks are headlining with opener Martin Zeller and the Hardways. Doors open at 5. Finally, there's a punk mutual aid show at Rail River Folk School in Bemidji, Saturday nights, called A Night of Noise and Neighbors, beginning at 6. Headliners Menstrual Tramps from the Twin Cities will be joined by four local Bemidji bands. The set list is made possible by the Arts and Cultural Heritage Fund.
1: Hello, I'm Neil Kirksall.
2: Good evening, I'm Chris Howden. This is As It Happens. Tonight.
1: In the line of fire, part one, enormous wildfires have engulfed parts of northwestern Ontario. A wilderness guide tells us about his escape and worries about the fate of the lodge where he works.
2: In the line of fire, part two, Ontario MPP Saul Mamakwa says the devastation is unimaginable and that First Nations communities in the path of the fire have been hit especially hard.
1: Nightmare Fuel, an Edmonton man who survived a deadly gas explosion caused by a car crash, tells us why he went back inside his building, knowing he might not come back out.
2: Passive-aggressive behavior. When cats lick each other, it's mass adorbs. But a new study suggests it's not always a sign of love. It's sometimes just another form of cattiness.
1: Consolation prize. While visiting for the World Cup, Scottish fans fell in love with Boston and vice versa. Now, the city of Glasgow is joining the affectionate pylon by sending an affectionate pylon.
2: And that'll be 10 big ones, please. A Florida restaurant is encouraging the hunt for invasive snakes by accepting Burmese pythons as currency. And in return, serving you a pizza topped with snake bits. As It Happens, the Wednesday edition, radio that's always time well serpent.

0: Thanks for listening to As It Happens on People Powered KAXE. I'm Jennifer Barr. At 7 o'clock, Alyssa Ellen, your volunteer host for On the River. Alyssa is our volunteer of the year. 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Weather for tonight, partly cloudy, low 60 to 65, and tomorrow, widespread smoke, mostly sunny, slight chance of showers and thunderstorms, highs 83 to 90. Lows tomorrow night in the mid-60s, and by Friday, slight chance of showers, mostly sunny, highs in the upper 80s to low 90s.
1: They hadn't planned to stay at hotels, but that's where dozens of people in North Edmonton woke up today after a fire destroyed their apartment building. Police say that on Monday night, a vehicle hit the three-story building, causing a gas leak and a fire that killed one person. Six people were taken to hospital, and two others are still unaccounted for. Dozens of residents of the building are temporarily staying in hotels downtown while the investigation continues. The Canadian Red Cross has also stepped in to help those who've been displaced. Randolph Pattimore rents an apartment on the second floor of the building. He witnessed the crash. We reached him in Edmonton.
2: Randolph, how are you holding up today?
3: I guess reality is starting to sink in that how close I am. My life just about ended. And being so close to the explosion and, you know, my two dogs passed away in it.
2: Oh, I'm so sorry.
3: I think about it and I tear up. But I also think about the people that I saved and got them out of the building. Yeah. And the fast reacting of phoning 911.
2: How did you manage to do that? What do you remember about, you know, when you realized on Monday that something had happened?
3: Well, sitting in the living room and being a hot day and that, the windows are open. And I hear a vehicle outside rev up really loud. And then all of a sudden to hear something get hit and feel that in the living room, I was like, what the heck's going on here? So to get up and see somebody hit the building, not knowing at the time what he hit, and I ran downstairs. By that time, there's probably 30 people outside.
2: This is just a few minutes after the crash.
3: Oh, gosh, about maybe 15 seconds after the crash.
2: Okay.
3: And I could smell gas. I said, that's natural gas. Everybody needs to get out of here. And so I went back upstairs to my apartment, and I told my roommate, Matt, I said, we need to get out of here. He just got out of the shower. So I went into the living room, and I grabbed my phone, and I called 911.
2: And this is all just a matter of, as you said, barely minutes.
3: About maybe seven minutes total. And I'm on the phone, and I thought I heard the car start, and I was right, because all of a sudden, it sounded like a freight train all of a sudden coming through. And I saw the windows kind of like bow out. And then like a racing car, it just raced right in. And I lifted up off the couch. Everything jumped about 3 feet. And our floor opened up. The dogs were gone. And I grabbed my phone before I

0: Evening, my name is Dan Gannon, and coming up in just a second will be a re-airing of an old On the River by our Volunteer of the Year, Alyssa Ellen. 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
1: 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Well, my name's Alyssa Ellen. I'm super pumped to be here with you on this beautiful June evening for this edition of On the River. We feature a mix of folk, rock, blues, jazz, and world music. We go acoustic, we go electric, we do a little bit of everything here, which is why I love hosting this show. If you are interested in becoming a volunteer, it is so easy and so fun. You can just text the word volunteer to 218-326-1234. I've got some tunes lined up for you from... We're going to go from the Beatles, and we're going to end up getting into some Hail Mary Malin, which is some hip-hop, and some newer music from Mitski. We've got new music from Glitterati, Minnesota band, so we're going to have some fun here tonight together. But first, thank you so much for tuning in on this gorgeous day. Let's get into it. So, this first set, we're going to hear a new single from Tyrants in Therapy. We're going to also hear new music from Elizabeth and the Catapult. I got something from Good Morning Bedlam coming your way. But first, we're going to hear from the Beatles. And John Lennon and Paul McCartney on this day in 1963 composed this super successful tune in a hotel room in Newcastle, England. Here they are, the Beatles with She Loves You.